0: Aerosmith, 102.5 DVE from the album Toys in the Attic. What is going on, my friends? Saturday night is. You got 102.5 DVE. I told you that already. Never hurts to just make sure. I'm with you here till midnight playing the rock and roll tunes on your rock and roll radio. Hi to the Blue Crew. Checking in from the Blairsville scene. Blue Cat, Aunt Mom, Knate, Julie, Silas, and the extended Blue Crew. Ed and Karen in Lake Trobe. You're all very welcome. Glad to have you on the DVE airwaves tonight. Sometimes they reach Lake Trobe. Sometimes they just fade out when I get up there. I don't know. We got this cool event coming up this week for the ladies. It's called the Oh Mama. It's the second annual Oh Mama. It's going to be held at Jason Aldean's Bar Action there on the North Shore. Abby Krinzer is going to be there. Why do I always screw that up? Sorry, Abby. Krisner. I can't do that. But Abby's going to be there from the DV Morning Show, of course, and Charlotte Hayward, mother of Cam Hayward, and the executive director of the Hayward House Foundation, along with other prominent women in leadership. They'll be there. Enjoy music from Linda Colazzi, founder of Women Who Rock, and a panel discussion featuring distinguished female leaders, followed by a watch party of the Steelers game. Steelers are involved. Show up for that. This event is an awesome event. Registration is free and includes food, drink, tickets, and a welcome gift. I want to thank the sponsors, including Washington and Jefferson College, U.S. Street 84 Lumber, your neighborhood Ford store, CJR Wholesale, and Stahl Plumbing, Heating and Air. Get the details. Oh Mama. Over there at DVE.com. Happen at Jason Aldean's. Steelers watch party involved. Should be a good night for everyone. Not just the ladies, but it's for the ladies. So check that out. Bon Jovi coming up. Also some Nirvana. Saturday night rolls on here at 102.5.
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About to check outside the game. 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

The Grange, ZZ Top on 102.5 DVE. Coming up, another band with two Z's in their name. They're out of Dublin. Now a band that just sounds like a Z, but it's an S.

0: Thin Lizzy out of Dublin, Ireland, 102.5 DVE for your Saturday night. Frank with you, talking at you here in Pittsburgh on 102.5, all over the darn place on your iHeart app or maybe some other listening device. Glad to be with you here tonight. Thanks for joining in the fun. Speaking of Dublin, U2 performed two shows unannounced to celebrate their 50 years of being together. Larry Mullen putting a note on the board at the Mount Temple School saying wanted to form a band. He was the leader of it for about 10 seconds. But very equitable, they are, you two guys. New album coming up soon. Looking forward to that. Well, on your Saturday night, you're celebrating something. Maybe you're watching a movie or two. Linda Hamilton. She is 70 today. Dante's Peak. Children of the Corn. Stranger Things. Beauty and the Beast, TV show from 87 to 90. My sister was tuned into that religiously. Love that one. And of course, The Terminator. This one from Terminator 2.
1: Anybody not wearing 2 million sunblock is going to have a real bad day. Get it? You think you're safe and alive? You're already dead. Everybody, him, you, you're dead already. This whole place, everything you see is gone. You're the one living in a dream, son. It happens!
0: Linda Hamilton from Terminator 2. It's 102.5. Happy 70th birthday, Linda Hamilton. Coming up, more rock and roll. That's what I should be playing, right? Black Crowes on the way. Keep it here. 102.5, Saturday night, DVE.
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0: or as we sometimes say, Abracadabra, from 1982. Not my favorite Steve Miller song, but that's his biggest selling song. Crazy Times. I always love the Steve Miller. Saturday night happening here at 102.5 DVE. I want to say hey to Donna and Bill in McKeesport, checking in. Also, Keith in Swissville. Glad to have you along here tonight on the DVE Waves. Pitt 59, Bucknell, nothing. Penn State, ooh, losing 24-20. No, they lost. Not that they're just losing. They lost the game 24-20 to Wisconsin. And West Virginia up on Oklahoma State at the moment, 21-13. That game in progress. Tomorrow, it is Steelers and Bengals here on DVE. Calling the game with all the ins and outs. The best team in the business. Rob King, Max Starks, and Missy Matthews bring you all the action. Kickoff is at 1. But Chad Tyson gets your tailgate started at 7:30 a.m. That's why you go to Mass on Saturday night, so you can get up for the tailgate. 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Def Leppard coming up next.
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102.5 Steve Miller Band on your DVE radio. Saturday night. Probably maybe his signature song, the song people associate with him the most. But his biggest selling song was Abracadabra.

Early Tom Petty on 102.5 Saturday Night DVE. He's got some new music that they released, of course, posthumously from 1978. Good song I heard the other day. I'll have to get that one to you pretty soon. Right now, you can have anything you want, but you better not take it from me.

0: Foghat, Slow Ride, 102.5 DVE for your Saturday night. How do you like that? Hope you're into something good tonight. Thanks for taking me along on your DVE radio. Hockey season just around the corner, just starting on Wednesday, actually. Pens won their final preseason game this afternoon.
1: We'll get it to Sid. Sabres zone, near circle, pumps one, he scores! Sidney Crosby in Buffalo starts the scoring for the preseason finale.
0: A 1-0. Of course, it doesn't count in the total stats and everything, but it's nice to finish with a win. But unfortunately, Brian Rust left with an injury in the first period. Didn't return. Hopefully, they're just being cautious and saying, hey, you know, it's a preseason game. Let's take him out. Ben Kindle went out in the first game. That's a drag. Such a great year for the first year rookie last year. He's week to week, unfortunately. And this is a little different. Andrei Kuzmenko. He went home back to Russia because of his father passing away. His father was on a fishing trip and was killed by a bear. So that's pretty horrible. But regular season starts Wednesday against the dreaded Flyers. Hockey season is upon us. One of my favorite times of the year. See what we can do. It's 102.5 DVE. Days of the New is coming up next. Keep it here. Saturday night happening on 102.5.
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1: Rosetta. Sweet Loretta Fat. 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Sweet but Rosetta. 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
3: 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That's for Tim, formerly at Forest Hills, now in Ross. 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Glad to have you along. Right now, it is The Outfield on 102.5.

0: Black Sabbath 102.5 DVE. Before that, you had the Clarks. Clarks have a busy October coming up. October 9th, they're going to be in Chicago. The 10th in Cleveland. Then back here to beautiful Irwin, PA, Gigon, Maine. Maryland, Virginia. October's looking travel for the Clarks. You can check out their information at clarksonline.com. Frank with you here in the DVE studios. I am live talking to you. Glad to be with you here tonight. During the week, when you get up for work, maybe you're headed into work, maybe you just have it on all day at work, and it's entertaining because work isn't. Randy Bauman in the DVE Morning Show. 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Rocky Like a Hurricane. Those are the Scorpions. They're on the way next here. Frank with you. Saturday night, man. Guys are in the fire pit having a good time. Have one for me. But keep it here on 102.5.
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Smoke on the Water on your 102.5 Saturday night DVE. Supertramp on the way right now. This one for Freddie in Beaver Falls. He's been waiting for it. AC/DC.

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0: Marty Robbins would have been 101 today. Maybe you have one of his albums in your collection. Maybe I know my dad did. That's why I first know about him. This is his biggest hit, El Paso. From an album called Gunfighter Ballads and Trail Songs. It was huge. He was very big. 500 songs, 60 albums. He also drove in the NASCAR series, in the Grand National Series, part of NASCAR. World War II veteran. Happy 101st birthday. He was only 57 when he passed away back in 1982. Also celebrating a birthday, this guy is still with us. Brian Ferry. English musician, usually listed as one of the best-dressed musicians. Of course, with Roxy Music, Brian Eno played in him with that. One of those bands that kind of fly under the radar, but you know their songs. Happy birthday. 81, Brian Ferry today. A couple of my favorites. Great guitar player. He wrote this one for Jefferson Starship. Craig Chiquiso, celebrating a birthday today. He is 72. Besides the Jefferson Starship scene, he has some pretty nice solo albums as well. Under Higher Octave and Instrumental. That's a great instrumental version of this. Really nice. Happy birthday, 72, to Craig Chiquiso. And one more. Let's do this one for my early crush when I was a kid. Olivia Newton-John would have been 78 today. Unfortunately, we lost her to cancer back in 2022. But so many great songs on her own. Duets she did as well. It was a great series from the mid-70s somewhere where she was on a show with ABBA and Andy Gibb and nice sing-along session in that. But boy, the movies. Her biggest hit song, though, it's not my favorite song. Maybe it's yours. It was Physical. It was on the Hot 100 at number one for 10 weeks when it came out back then. Of course, You're the One That I Want with John Travolta from Grease. My childhood crush, Olivia Newton-John, would have been 78 today. Happy birthday. 102.5 DVE. Nirvana is coming up, and also some Tom Petty. Keep it here, Saturday night, DVE. Enjoy some of this.
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Tom Petty, 102.5 DBE. Some Pearl Jam on the way, also some Eric Clapton. Think about this. 1979, you went out and got this girl, Pat Benatar. Picked up her album in the heat of the night. Well, what's this going to be like? Drop the needle and you got this.

0: Cocaine, Eric Clapton, 102.5 DVE for your Saturday night. Frank on the DVE radio hanging out with you. Are you having a good night yourself, are you? A little windy out there. A little step outside early. A little cool. Maybe you got the fire pit going. I can imagine that. Got to get one of those. I got to get a place that has a yard so I can get a fire pit. Just have an apartment. Anyway, enough about me. Once again, here I go. Tomorrow, Steelers-Bengals here on 102.5. The Bungles. Not so much. We'll see what happens. Coverage gets underway, 7:30 a.m. You got to get up early to fool Chad Tyson. He'll be doing the tailgate starting at 7:30 a.m. Then the countdown to kickoff begins at 9 a.m. with Tom Offerman and Matt Williamson, followed by the morning show's Mike Prezuta, doing it right with Jerry Dulac and Bob Labriola. Then Rob King, Max Starks, and Missy Matthews bring you all the action. Steelers and Bengals, of course, loads of post-game with Charlie Batch and your opinions on what happened during the game. All day Steelers, man, here on 102.5 DVE. Steelers-Bengals kickoff at 1 p.m. Get up at 7:30 and hang out with Chad and do the tailgate. Why not? 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

0: How'd you like that one? Foreigner 102.5 DVE on your Saturday night radio. Whatever it is you're into tonight, thank you for taking me along on the rock and roll Saturday night journey. You people are fantastic. Thanks for getting in touch with me, as you always can. Through the telephones, like Dorian and the Rocks, you called in and let me know what's going on. Or you can get me on the socials, at GuyOvernight at Twitter and Instagram, Frank Sindrich with a C on Facebook, should you want to. You don't have to. All right. After midnight, you guys are free to do whatever you want. But keep it here tomorrow morning. Get up early with Chad Tyson. Start your tailgate action. Get you ready for Steelers Bungles. Hopefully there's a good outcome there. And of course, like I always tell you on a Saturday night, man, don't drink and drive. Got to get up for the Steelers, right? Or anything, man. You just want to get up and be alive. Don't drink and drive. Just came up with that right now. But have a great rest of your night and great rest of your weekend. I got the day off tomorrow, so I'm going to enjoy some Steelers, I guess, and get into something. Who knows? Talk to you next weekend here on your home of rock and roll since 1969, DVE.
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0: 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Guaranteed human.
1: And welcome in and good morning. This is a public affairs program shedding the light on the interests, issues, and concerns of the greater Pittsburgh area. Good morning. This is Johnny Hartwell, your host. Let's say hello to Kim Love of Envision Human Services. Thank you for joining me.
2: Thank you for having me.
1: So for someone who's not familiar with Envision, what do you do and who do you serve?
2: Sure. We're a private nonprofit organization that supports people with intellectual disabilities, autism, and mental health concerns. We're really known as an organization that supports people who have very complex histories, and we do so in a way that really customizes their support. So we're not a cookie cutter kind of organization. We really get to know somebody. We find out what kind of environment they will be most successful in, and then we design our services to really support their unique needs.
1: And what's the history of Envision?
2: So Envision was founded in 1992 by Ruth Siegfried. We worked together for many, many years, and was really founded on the notion that the system of human services, of supporting people with intellectual disabilities, can be done in a much better way than what has been typical. So that approach of really customizing the services and designing those supports to really fit the person that we're working with, that was kind of the driver for Ruth.
1: Okay. And what's your vision for Envision?
2: So my biggest priority for Envision is to build a culture within the workplace that results in people really wanting to work here and really enjoying their experience. So whether it's a DSP or somebody that works in finance, I think everybody needs to feel that the company listens to them, that the company appreciates them, and that it's really because of everybody that works there that we can be as successful as we can be. And the people in the workforce have really great ideas. So we're really trying to build that culture of honoring people's voices, whether it's somebody that we support, a family member of somebody that we support, or our employees.
1: I bet you're looking for individuals who really kind of understand the vision of Envision, who understand the individuals that you serve. What is the ideal person that you're looking for?
2: Sure. So the ideal employee, especially in a direct support professional, are really people that are passionate about the work, people that are able to humble themselves and put themselves to the side and really focus on the needs of the people that we're serving. I always like to say that, you know, we have a lot of master's level clinicians that kind of write the treatment plans and write the support plans. But they can write the greatest thing ever. And if the person that we serve says, you know what, this doesn't work for me, then we have to throw that aside and we have to really partner with the people that we're serving. Again, honor their voices and figure out a plan that's going to work for them.
1: You know, finding and keeping good people is so important in human services. How are you approaching the workforce challenge?
2: Sure. And the workforce challenge is quite significant. It's age old, so this isn't anything new. But one of the things that we're trying to do is really establish ourselves as a provider of choice. And the wage issue, of course, is something that always comes up. This work does not pay. It doesn't pay very well. And people generally don't get into the field because they want to make a high salary, but they do want to be able to pay their bills. They want to put food on their table. They don't want to have to make choices between, you know, a nice meal or a healthy meal and medication, hospital bills, and things like that. So we have really come a long way from increasing the wages of our DSPs to the point where we pay about $1 more an hour than the industry average for our direct support professionals. And so that's one of the things that we've really done is really making sure that we are very competitive in the workforce. And then beyond that, as I had said, we have established a lot of forums and mechanisms so that employees can tell us what's happening within the organization, tell us what their experience is and how we can make that better.
1: You know, it's my understanding that there's almost a waiting list for individuals who are waiting for services that you provide. Is that the case for Envision?
2: We do have a waiting list. Our approach is really different. So If somebody is, say, coming in and looking for residential services, we don't have houses waiting for them. We, again, get to know them, really find out where they want to live, what's important in their house, you know, what communities are they involved in, and then we find a location and customize that location for them. So for us, it's not uncommon for that kind of transition period to take 3 months, 6 months sometimes to find the right location for them.
1: Other than housing services, what other services does an Envision provide?
2: Sure. We have an employment supports program. Mm. And again, it's very customized. We don't just help people with our resume and send it out. We really find out what kind of environment would work best for them, what really drives them in terms of their passion for work. We also provide in-home services. So people live either in their own home or in the homes of their families, and then we provide whatever kinds of support that they need. Sometimes that's just helping them get connected in their communities and be successful in their community activities. And other times it's really helping them with cooking skills or, you know, some personal care, whatever they need, we can provide. And then lastly, we have an outpatient mental health clinic, and that provides services to people within the ID, intellectual disability and autism community, but as well as the neurotypical communities like, you know, you and I.
1: Right. And so you're providing services where they are.
2: Correct.
1: Yes. How do you balance the business side, the funding, the regulations and sustainability with making sure the individuals you serve always come first?
2: Well, we always put people first. And I think in this industry, you're so used to the regulations that it's in the back of your head, but the people that we serve are always the drivers. I think the funding is an issue, again, that's been a lifelong concern in this field since people have begun to come out of the institution. Right now, there is House Bill 1939, for people that are interested, that is in support of an annual rate increase based upon the Consumer Price Index. And that is something, actually, there was a hearing last week in Harrisburg. We had one of our DSPs come and testify, and she did an absolutely fabulous job at talking about the importance of adequate pay for DSPs and how adequate pay can lead to higher quality staff that provide better supports to the people that we serve. And currently, our

0: are life-changing for them. And most of the people that have committed their life to this work truly believe that they get out as much as they put in.
1: Is there anything that we missed that you want people to know about Envision?
0: I think Envision is a fantastic place to work. You know, I've been there for about 26 years. I started as a behavior specialist.
1: So you're brand new.
0: I am brand new, exactly. but it's life-changing. It's you go in, you fall in love with the work, you fall in love with the people you serve, you fall in love with the mission and the philosophy of the organization. And I think if people want that experience in their career, then they should give us a call.
1: Kim Love of Envision Human Services and a CEO you should know. Kim, thank you so much for your time.
0: Thank you so much.
1: Up next, we're going to be talking to Tammy and Greg from Partners for Quality, talking about their new charity event coming up called Brews and Beats. That's coming up next.
2: Hi, this is Jim Joyce, Executive Director for the Myasthenia Gravis Association of Western Pennsylvania. I'd like to invite you to this year's Comedy for a Cause, taking place on Saturday, October 10th at the Kennedy Township Volunteer Fire Department Banquet Hall. For more information or to get tickets, call 412-566-1545. Again, that's 412-566-1545.
1: We are back. Just as a reminder, this is a public affairs program shedding the light on the interests, issues, and concerns of the greater Pittsburgh area. My name is Johnny Hartwell, your host. Our next topic is Partners for Quality, a nonprofit management agency that supports subsidiaries providing services for individuals with developmental, intellectual, and behavioral health issues. Let's say good morning to an old friend, Tammy Rippey, head of storytelling and shenanigans. How are you?
3: Hello, Johnny.
1: And Greg Jenna, executive director of Brand and Buzz.
4: Good morning.
1: Proper titles for you guys?
4: Yeah, yes. Brand, Buzz, Beatles, anything with a B.
1: You are a Beatles fan. We always talk Beatles.
4: Yeah, right? Big time.
1: Good to see you guys.
3: Yeah. Good to see you.
1: I always get excited when you guys are stopping by the studio, and it's always good to see you guys. You guys do such a phenomenal work here in Pittsburgh, but you are just awesome people.
4: Oh, thanks. Thank you. We think you're all right, too.
1: Now, I've got an issue with your CEO, Maggie, but apparently she's under the weather.
4: Maggie's a little under the weather this morning, so we're giving her a pass and sending her best wishes to feel better.
1: She's just scared to get up this early on a Sunday morning, isn't it?
4: Well, and she's says your hugs are so tight, she can't even breathe, so.
1: She is huggable, I swear to God. All right, so we're going to be talking about your organization, but you have something coming up in November, Tuesday, November 17th. It's Brews and Beats, and it benefits Partners for Quality. Tell us everything we need to know about Brews and Beats. So I assume it has something to do with beer.
4: Yes.
3: Yes. And not beats that we all do not like, but beats with music and See the Summer, a local legend Pittsburgh band. But this is a new event for us this fall/winter. As you said, November 17th at Mike's Beer Bar on Federal Street on the North Shore.
1: It's right across from PNC Park, right?
3: Correct, yeah. That is. And Mike Sukich from Mike's Beer Bar and North Shore Tavern, which is also his, which is our presenting sponsor for the Steel City Duck Derby.
1: They do so much charity work.
3: They are so good to us, so very good to us. So that is our venue for the evening. And it involves three local brewers who are also great partners for us. And food from Chef Susie at Mike's Beer Bar. Mm-hmm. Pairing. So it's tasting.
1: What is this food that goes with this beer?
3: That's what you're going to find out, Johnny.
1: Oh, what food pairing? Is this? I don't know. I'm not that sophisticated.
3: Exactly.
4: Well, that way when you're home and you're watching the Steeler game and you need a perfect snack, food to pair with a beer, now you'll know what to do.
1: Okay. All right. Yeah. Okay.
3: Yes. So Guy Junker is our host.
1: Oh, Guy Junker.
3: And
1: that's awesome.
3: The event is from 6 to 9. We will have a happy hour with the band. Again, is called See the Summer, and it's a local 3-person band. They're all school teachers out of Bethel Park. They're wonderful, and they will do a happy hour from 6 to 7, 7 to 8. We will have our three local brewers, one from 11th Hour Brewing Company out of Lawrenceville, mm-hmm. Allegheny City Brewing Company up on the north side, and Lynx Brewing Company from Carnegie. They will supply 2 beers each, all different flavors, and then again, Chef Susie will provide the food pairings. We will hear why it's great together and hear a lot from the brewers.
1: And you have like raffles and mm-hmm. things like that as
3: yep.
1: well.
3: And then the band will finish the last hour.
1: Awesome.
3: And raffle tickets throughout. And
1: no ducks are involved though, right?
3: Oh, there's always ducks involved.
1: Wait a minute. Where's my duck? I

0: Yeah, I've had this duck, one of your ducks in my studio.
1: The duck bag is right behind Tammy right now.
2: I have a big bag here with a lot more for you.
0: Okay.
2: All right. That's coming up next May.
0: Yeah. Are we going to talk a little bit about that?
2: Sure,
0: a preview of the... Mm-hmm. Okay. All right. But let's talk a little bit about your organization, because it's kind of... It's tough to explain because you guys do so much, but you're kind of the back end to a lot of serious charities, right?
1: Correct. So Partners for Quality basically is a nonprofit management agency, and we have five subsidiaries, one of which is the foundation where Tammy works, and I'll talk about those others in a second, but what we do at Partners for Quality is provide all the back end management, which lets our subsidiaries focus on their most important goal, which is the people they support.
0: Right.
1: So we provide HR and staff training and fiscal oversight and communications, which is what I do, IT. So they don't have to worry about any of that. They don't have to worry about putting their budgets together or hiring people. They focus day to day on the people they support and the lives they improve. And we're privileged to be able to be part of all of that. And our agencies, I'll give you a real quick rundown so you know who's who. Allegheny Children's Initiative, which is based on the South Side, serves young people and their families. These are kids that have behavioral health issues, whether it be in school or at home. They work with the whole family to make that situation better. You can learn more about them at AlleghenyChildrens.org. Citizen Care, which basically serves Western Allegheny County, supports people with intellectual disabilities and autism. It might be through job training, residential components where they help them live on their own, and help them develop the social and living skills they need for a better life. CitizenCarePA.org. Exceptional Adventures, we call that kind of our fun party subsidiary, because Exceptional Adventures provides social gatherings and trips and vacations for people with disabilities. I think they're going to be doing a Disney cruise sometime this fall.
0: Because you want them to lead a normal life.
1: Yeah, we call it everyday lives, right? So we want the people that are supported by our agencies to have the same opportunities and the same lives that you and I have. They want to make their own decisions about what they want to wear every day, where they want to go to eat, what their favorite foods are to buy at the grocery store, what have right. you. And
0: and you've brought some of the individuals here in the studio to see, Lori and
1: yes.
0: and things like that. And
1: yeah, so, Lori's a big fan of yours.
0: I'm a big fan of Lori. She is awesome.
1: She is awesome.
0: See that sign?
2: Oh yeah, that's hers.
1: That's right. I remember.
0: I've
1: that
0: lost
1: now.
0: Your duck, but if that sign ever
2: that's
0: disappears,
2: okay.
0: Johnny would get really upset. So all right, so that was Exceptional Adventures. I kind of interrupted.
1: No,
0: that's explanation.
1: That's okay. And like I said, Exceptional Adventures, they help form friendships because these people get together for fun events, whether it's a tour of Acrisure Stadium.
0: Yeah.
1: Or a visit to the Rock and Roll Hall of Fame. You name it, they do a lot of fun things. And then there's Milestone. Milestone kind of serves Eastern Allegheny County. And they not only support people with intellectual disabilities, but also with behavioral health challenges. And if I can take a second, I have a really cool story to share about Milestone. On September 12th, Milestone held its third annual Once Upon a Prom event. And this was the brainchild of a director at Milestone named Caitlin Swartz, who realized that a lot of the people that they support probably didn't have that opportunity when they were in high school to attend their prom.
0: Right.
1: So they put this together. It takes place at Lobby Hall in Freeport. If you've ever been there, it is a beautiful venue. And there's the whole nine yards. Everybody comes dressed up. The guys have tuxes on and suits and ties. The girls have their prettiest dresses. It's catered with delicious food. There's a DJ. There's dancing. There's photos. There's a traditional cookie table like you see at the weddings. And believe me, every cookie is gone by the end of the night.
0: Well, it's Pittsburgh.
1: Right?
0: Cookies did cookie tables seriously.
1: And Maggie donated a bunch of cookies. I have to give her props since she's not here.
0: Okay.
1: But that prom is such a wonderful event. The smiles you see on the faces. They're out on the dance floor dancing and having fun, and it really makes a difference for every single person that comes. We had a couple hundred people there.
0: That's amazing.
1: When we held that.
0: Yeah. Did I ever tell you about my Kevin? My first caller was a guy named Kevin. He used to call, and he would say, "Hey, Johnny, do you want to go out to lunch?" And I was like, I didn't know who it was, and it was a little weird. I was like, maybe someday, Kevin. And after a while, he called every day. I was like, yeah, we're going, let's go. And I would take him out the Subway, and it was a simple thing. And then one day, he said, John, can I borrow some money? And I'm like, okay, how much do you need? He goes, $50. I was like, wow, okay, what's going on? He goes, I want to ask a girl out.
1: Aww.
0: And I was like, how much do you need? Let's go shopping. What do you want? Let's get a nice pair of pants, a nice shirt, get some flowers or whatever. Because, you know, this is an opportunity to live your dreams and live life in a normal way.
1: Yeah. Everyday lives, right? Everyday
2: lives. And you made a difference in his life.
0: And he took her out to a little restaurant, and they had a great meal. And I was like, that's awesome.
1: That is fantastic.
0: So anyway, what's the difference between Citizens Care and Milestone? Because you said Western PA, Eastern PA.
1: Yeah, so Citizens Care and Milestone both serve people with intellectual disabilities and autism. It's just that they kind of have different service areas. Mm-hmm. Citizen Care basically kind of serves the western half of Allegheny County. Milestone serves the eastern half of Allegheny County. So the whole county has support from our agencies. It just kind of depends on where you live. And Milestone also has that behavioral health component where they do outpatient counseling for people with mental
0: health.
1: Like
0: I said, you guys do so much. Yes, so it's hard to kind of explain exactly everything you do. So I really appreciate you coming in. And then, of course, the foundation.
1: The foundation, you know, Tammy can talk, but the foundation is that bridge that it raises really important funds, because a lot of what takes place at our agencies is funded either through Medicare or government funding. So all the basic needs are met, right? But the foundation provides extra funds so we can go above and beyond for the people we support.
0: And you get creative. That's why I gave her the title of, you know, the head of shenanigans.
1: Oh, because, absolutely.
0: You know, because the Duck Derby is turned into one of my favorite events.
2: Yay.
0: It is such an amazing event. And hopefully Brews and Beats turns into something similar. But
2: exactly. We're always trying to get something new and bring more people in to meet us and learn all about us.
0: You've had a comedy clubs and things like right. that. So you always try to be creative. So the foundation, that provides the extra income that you need to maybe fund, you know, some of the cracks, the things that, you know, need to be funded. So
2: that is correct. Every dollar that is spent at these events, whether you're buying a ticket to the Brews and Beats, which we'll talk about, whether you attend the Still City Duck Derby, you golf in our Bob Pompiani Golf Classic, you come to our comedy show, whatever, all that money raised is put into a pot called Difference Maker Grants. And every entity, organization within our organization is allowed to apply for that for one of the individuals. And again, as Greg mentioned, the government gives us so much money that they do for their everyday needs. But
0: and funding is probably more difficult year after year.
2: Yeah,
1: absolutely.
2: Depending on the climate and everything, you're always working hard to get that funding and keep it going. And so the fundraising arm of Partners for Quality that brings in all the money, say there's an individual that has a interview for a job at one of our get-goes or
1: Michael's.
2: Yeah. And if they need a new outfit,
0: yeah,
2: that could go to them. If a family out of Allegheny Children's Initiative, they want to take swimming lessons or something that's going to Kennywood to bring the family together that they've had problems with, that's a Difference Maker Grant. If someone's moving into a new apartment on their own, just got married to one of our other individuals and they're moving into a new apartment and needs a couch or a table, that's a Difference Maker Grant. If they want to go on an exceptional adventure trip, that's a Difference Maker Grant. So we have all kinds of items that again, every dollar that you're putting towards our organization through our fundraising events go to Difference Maker Grants.
1: And the staff at our agencies really play a big part in that, because they identify these needs for the people we support. And they get the idea, Joe over there, I'm going to apply a Difference Maker Grant for him. Or Jane, I'm going to apply one for her, because they see what the passions are of the
0: right.
1: people we support. And,
0: right.
1: and Jane may want to take art classes or photography classes, and otherwise she wouldn't be able to.
0: That but gives them voice
1: absolutely.
0: Of what they need. So
1: yes.
0: they may be reluctant to ask, and then a caregiver comes in and says, hey, would you like to go through art classes? And
1: right.
0: Yeah, let's try to do that.
2: One of our individuals does stained glass. And she actually, through a Difference Maker Grant, has a little studio.
0: Oh, cute.
2: Yeah, and she can sell them. So it's wonderful, and they're beautiful.
1: Oh, she does a beautiful job.
2: Yeah, so there's so many different things that just
0: I don't want to get too far without mentioning the fundraising event. Of course, it's Brews and Beats, the benefit Partners for Quality. It's Tuesday night, November 17th, starting at 6 o'clock at Mike's Beer Bar, right across from PNC Park. Once again, Tammy, tell us all the shenanigans you have planned.
2: Oh, yes. Well, the ticket to get to... purchase and come into the event is $75, which will include tasting of three different breweries. So you'll get six different tastings, six different pours paired with six different food items, mm-hmm. along with a raffle ticket upon entry. You can buy more there and then get to listen to the brewers, get to listen to the chef, listen to See the Summer Band. So it's a night of fun, bites, brews, entertainment. Beats, yes, everything. You can get a ticket at pfq.org on our website or through our social media.
0: Will be tickets
2: Facebook.
0: Available at the door as well?
2: Depends on if it's sold out or not, Mike. There's a cap at Mike's limit.
0: Okay.
2: So, yeah, keep watch because it's going to be a hot ticket.
0: All right. And once again, the website again is pfq.org to buy your tickets, and it's hosted by Pittsburgh legend Guy Junker. That's quite a get.
2: Oh, yeah. And he's a great guy. He's a lot of fun. He loves, like you, telling stories and just very personable.
1: Guy has been a part of our celebrity bartender event at Mike's and North Shore Tavern as well. And he treats us real well. We love working with Guy. Fantastic guy that he is.
0: Good. Guy's right? A good guy.
1: See what I did
0: he's
1: there?
0: He's a good guy. all right. So we only have like 5 minutes left. So I do want to touch on one of my favorite events that you have, which is next year, the Duck Derby. It's how many years has it been?
2: Six.
0: This is number
2: six.
1: Number six.
0: All right.
2: Yeah.
0: And always on the North Shore. It was in May last year. What do you have a date yet?
2: Coming back in May. Okay. May 8th.
0: May 8th. Okay.
2: I think like, oh my goodness. And it is Lake Elizabeth Northside. It will be, once again, we're saying 10,000, but you never know.
0: Maybe more?
2: It could be.
0: So what they do is they dump these little rubber ducks into Lake Elizabeth and it funnels down and somebody wins a grand prize. I think it was $2,000 with the grand prize last year. And, you know, Pittsburgh has really embraced this. It's getting bigger and bigger and bigger every year. You have food trucks and lots of, you know, merchandise, ducks.
1: Games for the family.
2: Free to attend.
0: Yeah.
2: Buy a duck for $5 at stillcityduckderby.org.
1: And Johnny, you're there. You've seen it. The crowd that gathers around Lake Elizabeth to watch rubber ducks race. It's huge.
0: What I can't explain it, but for whatever reason, Pittsburgh we're fascinated with rubber ducks,
1: yes.
0: Big yellow ducks, and there's thousands of them. And so good luck with that. But again, we only have like 3 minutes left. So let's kind of zero down in on the Brews and Beats. Once again, it's going to be November 17th. Now you have raffle tickets, you have live music, food paired with beers. Do you have any sponsors that you want to talk? If you want to talk about the breweries that are going to participate?
2: I'd love to, yes. Yeah. Once again, at Mike's Beer Bar, and then our three breweries, Allegheny City Brewing on the north side, who also does a Still City Duck Derby beer for us each year, 11th Hour Brewing in Lawrenceville, Lynx Brewing in Carnegie. They both always help us at our Bob Pompiani Golf Tournament. So wonderful people, wonderful brewers. And can't wait.
1: And basically, if you like beer and you like food and you like to be entertained, it's going to be a great night.
0: Well, that's just
1: join us.
0: That's pretty much every Pittsburgher,
1: right?
0: That's what we do. That's what we do. Beer and food. That's what we do. But to get your tickets at pfq.org, that stands for, you know, Partners for Quality, pfq.org. So it's an easy website to remember. Mike's Beer Bar right across from PNC Park. So did we cover everything? Is there anything that else we need to cover to make sure that, you know,
2: no, come get your tickets early.
0: I don't want Maggie coming in and yelling at me.
2: Yeah, get your tickets early. Come and visit us. I'm sure some of our individuals will be there to attend and help us. So please come.
1: And a shout out to Mike and Tiffany. They've been great supporters of Partners for Quality. We really appreciate the partnership we have with them.
0: And who are they?
1: Mike and Tiffany are the owners of Mike's Beer Bar and North Shore Tavern.
0: Okay, right. Do you have any other sponsors that you want to make mention, or do you have sponsorship opportunities for somebody?
2: Well, this event, it's kind of like all of the
0: self-contained
2: and at Mike's. So
0: you do have sponsorship opportunities for other events.
2: Correct. And that's it. If anybody's listening and would love to get involved with us, there's always a chance for a sponsorship, and our next event will be the Still City Duck Derby, which we are openly now selling ducks and also sponsorships.
0: Now, you always had it in April, which the weather in April in Pittsburgh is always dicey.
1: A little iffy.
0: So now we moved it into May. Is it going to be a May tradition, or is that...
2: I think it's going to stay May with hope. Good weather and hopefully huge crowds.
0: you never know, anymore in the spring. You never know. Rain, snow, who knows what's going to happen.
2: And we love having you as our host.
0: And
2: of the
0: it's
2: event.
0: Always one of my favorite events. Guys, it's always great to see you. You guys do such a great job. And you do a lot for the community. So thanks for
1: it. It's our privilege. Thank you.
0: So again, Brews and Beats, get your tickets at pfq.org. Tuesday, November 17th, starting at 6 o'clock. Mike's Beer Bar. You got beer selections, food paired, live music. You get a raffle ticket. 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Greg, Tammy, always great to see you. Good luck with your event.
2: Thank you for everything.
1: Thanks, Johnny. Love being here.
0: And hopefully we'll talk again before the Duck Derby, right?
1: Absolutely.
0: All right, guys, thank you so much. All right, once again. And once again, if you have any comments, a concern, or an idea for a future program, please email us from this radio station's website. I'm Johnny Hartwell. Thank you so much for listening.

0: E.
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0: Hey, what are we doing about Black Week this year?
16: It's happening October 7th through the 9th in L.A.
0: Oh, word? Who all gonna be there?
16: 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Owning the infrastructure. Owning a piece of the future.
0: Ooh, that's needed right now.
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16: 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They sold out the last 2 years. 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
18: Good morning, Steelers Nation, and welcome to the Week 3 edition of the DVE Steelers Tailgate. Here as we start getting ready for a big AFC North matchup at Acrisure. Chad Tyson. Got the 2-0 Cincinnati Bengals, and they beat the Buccaneers week one and the Texans last week. And that's something to like look at in depth there, that went over the Texans, because how they got there was pretty interesting. It was a lopsided win, but the numbers weren't crazy high with Joe Burrow and company. So we'll take a look in depth at that next hour with Mike Prezzuti just past 8 o'clock. And, of course, the Steelers lost last week in New England, lopsided as well. So they're looking to bounce back, which might actually be easier than keeping a winning streak going against a division opponent on the road in hostile territory. So we'll see how it shakes out, man. Offensive line, of course, the Steelers, big issue last week, one of the main issues. They've been working on it, maybe some changes afoot today. Wes Euler joins me later on the show for quick hits. We'll dive into that with him. Injury report coming up. A lot of great tunage as well. And if you're going to the game, lots open at 8. We do have the tailgate inside of Stage AE with Tad Whistle from the DVE Morning Show. That's free to get in, so check it out. I'll be down there rolling after the show here today at 9 o'clock. Let's get into it, man. Giant Eagle, your sponsor, the official supermarket of your Pittsburgh Steelers. And the tailgate is on DVE.

0: the DV Steelers tailgate here on a Sunday morning. I'm Chad Tyson, Game Day Edition rocking as we get ready for week 3 against the Bengals on Acrisure, 1 o'clock kickoff. Game status reports. The ground game for the Steelers concerns me today. Rico Dowdle out with a toe, and Jaylen Warren questionable with the shoulder injury, so that's something to keep a close eye on. Michael Pittman Jr., he's back on the game status too with that foot injury, questionable for today. Jamel Dean, questionable as well with the ankle. Jennings Dunker is out with a knee injury, and Joey Porter Jr., yeah, he's back on the game status as well for week 3. Non-injury-related conditioning, he is questionable. He didn't talk to the media this week, said he wants to play. Steelers want him to play. So if not today, maybe week 4, Thursday night football against the Browns over in Cleveland. So we'll see on that. That's the Steelers side of the ball. As far as the Bengals side, only two names on the list here. B.J. Hill, doubtful with an Achilles, and Andre Yosivich, their wide receiver, out with a thumb injury. So that's your game status here for week 3, Steelers-Bengals at Acrisure. 1 o'clock kickoff here on the flagship, and we got more of the tailgate coming up next. DVE.
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24: Well, I think the biggest thing is, not to be a broken record, you'll see us work combinations. you know, today. So we did some yesterday, and we'll work the full week here. But you know, it's important to get the game plan put in the right way and so forth. But yes, we'll definitely keep working different combinations.

0: the DBE Steelers tailgate of Chad Tyson Game Day Edition rocking here on a Sunday morning as we get ready for the Bengals today. Big AFC North matchup on tap down at Acrisure. A 1 o'clock kickoff. And of course, the Bengals, they're rolling in at 2-0 here. They got a defense for 2 weeks too, man. And I think it's important that we look at how they beat the Texans last week. Because as I mentioned last hour, it was a lopsided win. It looked like a big win for the Bengals. But when you break down the numbers, it's very interesting. Mike Prezut actually called in Friday during the show. We talked about all that with him. So let's roll that clip right now here on the tailgate.
1: It's going to be interesting, Tyson. You know, the Bengals have a reputation for offense, justifiably so. You think of the Bengals, you think of Joe Burrow, Ja'Marr Chase, and T. Higgins, right? Mm-hmm. Except this year, the Bengals also have a defense. And I found it interesting. They went into Houston last week, which has a really good defense and particularly really good edge rushers, as Steelers fans will remember from last January. And Tyson, the Bengals played a conservative. They trusted their defense to sit on the Houston offense. The ball was really coming out of Joe Burrow's hand quickly. They ran the ball a lot. They didn't throw it down the field very much. Ja'Marr Chase made one spectacular catch for a touchdown. But it was a real conservative effort by Cincinnati, and I think the Bengals did that because they didn't want to get Joe Burrow killed by that great edge pressure. He still got sacked 5 times and hit 10 times. They only gained 267 total net yards in Houston. Burrow only threw for 207. Those are really small numbers by Cincinnati standards. If I'm the Bengals, I'm coming into Pittsburgh thinking the same thing. It's a road game. The team we're playing has a really good pass rush, and our defense can shut these guys down. So I think it's going to be low scoring. I think it's going to look a lot like the New England game. I think the Pittsburgh defense can hold Cincinnati to 17, 20 points. The question is, can the Steelers offense keep up? The Bengals are really good all of a sudden. They've brought in 4 players from other teams to fix their defense, and it looks like it's fixed. Steelers offense hasn't been able to get out of its own way for the first 2 games. They think they're better than that. We all think they're better than that. We'll see if they're better than that. If they are, Tyson, I think they can win this 20-17, something along those lines. But I'm anticipating a traditional AFC North Division fistfight at the 50, and I think it's going to be dominated by which offense can solve a good defense.
0: Good stuff, as always, from Prezuta. And, of course, you'll hear him along with Jerry Dulac and Bob Labriola around 11 o'clock when they take over on Countdown to Kickoff, live from inside of Acrisure and the press box. And, of course, that gets rolling after we wrap up the tailgate here at 9, live from Stage AE with Tom Offerman and Matt Williamson. 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

0: Chad Tyson brings you the Steelers Tailgate on DVE.
1: As an offense, what do you kind of want your identity to be in third downs? You also mentioned critical situations like the red zone.
2: Yeah, we want to convert third downs. We haven't been converting third downs very well. You know, you got to be a multifaceted team. You have plays that work against zone and man, and then you got to convert. You know, we've had a lot of opportunities to convert and haven't executed.
1: Is it a matter of execution, or does the strategy need to change on third down?
2: That's execution.

the DBE Steelers tailgate game day edition rocking here on a Sunday morning. Hall of Honor weekend this weekend for the black and gold. Kevin Colbert, JT Thomas, and the late Craig Woofley were all officially enshrined at the Steelers Hall of Honor during a dinner on Friday night at Acrisure. And they'll be honored during the game today. And, of course, former head coaches Bill Cowher and Mike Tomlin were both on hand Friday night for that. There's tons of pictures and some of my video highlights over on the Steelers socials and at Steelers.com if you want to check that stuff out. Speaking of Tomlin, he's going to be unveiling his Minecraft city this Wednesday. That should be pretty interesting. It's the tailgate. Quick hits with Wes Euler coming up next. DVE.

0: Dealer's Tailgate of Chad Tyson. Thanks for hanging out. 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Wes, welcome back, man. How's it going?
1: Big Sunday ahead of us here, Chad.
0: Big AFC North matchup here for week three. Joe Burrow and the Bengals coming in for 1 o'clock kickoff on Sunday afternoon at Acura Shore. Let's start there. Do you think the Steelers defense can contain him and Jamar Chase and T. Higgins and Chase Brown?
1: Yeah, that's a great question. And because in the past, it's been a mixed bag. They've had games where they've played really well against Cincinnati in this offense. They've had games where it's been 35, 38 points. It's been pretty easy for the Bengals. Their offensive line has improved, and those playmakers are still as deadly as they've ever been. So I think the start is very important for the defense. It's been a strong, you know, two games so far for them. Keep that rolling early in the first quarter, because what you certainly don't want to do behind this group is fall behind and have to play catch-up for a few hours on the North Shore. That's not a recipe for success.
0: Not in week three,
1: not after last
0: week, man. So let's shift to the Steelers side of the ball here. Two glaring problems after 2 weeks: DK Metcalf and the offensive line. For Drop King, I mean, those drops, that's on him. So I'm not sure what the answer is there, but the lack of protection from the offensive line, that causes a ton of other problems, obviously. Is there anything you would like to see them change, or that they could change, that can maybe help things get on track sooner than later? Because I think it's going to take a while to get there.
1: It is, but it has to be better. For the offensive line, and I think you and I maybe even talked about this heading into week one, it's a work in progress.
0: Yeah.
1: I mean, the average age of that offensive line is like 24 years old. They went into this year with the fewest collective starts in the NFL of all 32 offensive lines. But it also can't look like it has through the first 2 weeks of the season.
0: Especially last, because I think last week was way worse than week one. And I feel like we also got really lucky week one, because Michael Penix Jr., man.
1: He looked pretty good Thursday night against the Packers.
0: He did. So go ahead, man.
1: Yeah, you've got to get a better performance. I think some of that, we could see a little bit of a line change on the right side of that offensive line with Brock Hoffman and Maxi Honichor coming in. I think that's a real possibility. But regardless of who's out there, Chad, I think this is the biggest thing for people to know. The Bengals have taken what was a weakness for so long, their defensive front the last few years, and cost them a lot of games, and they've turned it into a strength. They brought in four new defensive linemen this year. Of course, Dexter Lawrence, the headliner, but two other guys, Jonathan Allen and Boye Mafe, in free agency, and then they used a second-round pick on Cassius Howell out of Texas A&M. Those four, through the first two games, have been outstanding. They have been wreaking havoc. They haven't had to blitz, just those four, and then they can kind of play chess with the other seven guys behind them, and it has been a real issue for their opponents through the first 2 weeks of the season. This Steelers offensive line, listen, I'm not saying all of a sudden they have to be one of the best units in the league and they've got to completely dominate this game for 60 minutes, but you got to land some punches too. Yeah. This needs to be at least a 50-50 proposition, or even if it's a 40-60 proposition, fine. But if you let this group get their paws on you early and start to dominate and push you back, it's going to be a long day. You're going to struggle to run the ball. You're going to be in more second and third and long situations, and then you're going to have Aaron Rodgers dropping back there and getting rid of it quickly, which we've seen is just not a recipe for success.
0: Not at all. And what about Max? Do you think that happens? And if so, do you think he's ready to go? I mean, he's a big dude.
1: He, I tell you what, has all the gifts and all the natural ability that you want for an offensive tackle. He's got the body type. He's got the athleticism. He's got the hands. He's got the size. But again, he's a rookie. There's going to be growing pains there. But I think it's time. You know, you've got to get him ready. And if he doesn't play this Sunday against Cincinnati, you're probably not going to start him on a short week against Cleveland.
0: Yeah,
1: and then all of a sudden, it's week five, right?
0: Mm-hmm.
1: And
0: that's so, the other thing is, if you haven't looked past this week, we had a short turnaround, too.
1: You're exactly right. You're going to rest up on Monday, and then you're going to head to Cleveland on Wednesday. Mm-hmm. So I think it's time. And it would be another thing if you really felt like Dylan Cook had carried the momentum that he had at the end of last season into this year, but that just hasn't been the case. Let's get the first rounder out there.
0: All right, Wes Schuler, appreciate it as always. We got more of the tailgate coming up next. 22.5 DVE, your radio hub of the black and gold.
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29: Mike said he felt like yesterday was the best Wednesday that you guys have had so far. What does that look like on the field, or how does that feel like to you guys?
30: Just overly focused. Everybody's on the same page. We, like I said, we know the game plan. We know each block. We know each run. Aaron's been quizzing us with, you know, the passes in our individual meetings. So just making sure we're all on the same page, basically.
31: McCarthy also assured us they're going to keep throwing you the ball. Do you need to hear something like that right about now? Or?
30: No, sir. My teammates have been doing a great job of keeping my head up and, you know, making sure I don't get too low on myself.
31: Has it been challenging at all to work through this?
30: No, not for real.

Rags to DB, Steelers tailgate of Chad Tyson. About to wrap up the show here, but our game day coverage continues next. Sending things live down to Stage AE here, just a few for countdown to kickoff with Tom Offerman and Matt Williamson. Keep it here for that. If you are going to the game, swing into Stage AE because their tailgate party with live music hosted by Tad Whistle from the DBE Morning Show going to be rocking. That's always a fun place to stop in. Just link up with everybody before heading into the game. So check it out. And then after the game, your calls and talkback messages on the iHeartRadio app with DBE right here on the postgame show on the Steelers Audio Network with Mike Prezuta and Charlie Batch. And we end the tailgate here like we always do with my prediction on the game. I think the Steelers get things back on track today. Or on track. I mean, they're not really on track at this point, are they? But I'm cautiously optimistic about this AFC North matchup. I think it's going to come down to the wire, but the Steelers win 17-13. Hopefully. That's going to do it for the tailgate. Big thank you to our sponsor, Giant Eagle, the official supermarket of your Pittsburgh Steelers. Stevie, here we go.

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2: AFC North Division football has arrived, and it brings the Cincinnati Bengals to town. And this year, actually playing a little bit of defense in the Queen City for a change. That's not the news the Steelers offense struggling mightily wants to hear. I mean, for the past half decade, what? You saw that orange striped helmet, you knew points were about to be scored, but that's not the case anymore. And the Cincy offense, it's as potent as ever, led by Joe Burrow and his two elite receivers, Chase and Higgins. Perhaps most importantly, too, they're healthy for the time being, which makes a 30-plus point explosion possible on offense. The task at hand seems pretty daunting for Pittsburgh today, but there's one thing we all know, Steelers Nation, deep, deep down in our subconscious. We know that no matter how good they look, those are still the Bungles. There's still some bungle baked in there. It's in their DNA. You just got to remind them of who they are and will always be. And in the process, maybe remind yourselves who you are. Today's Countdown to Kickoff is brought to you by your neighborhood Ford store. The F-150 is the official truck of the Pittsburgh Steelers. It's Tom Opperman and Matt Williamson live from Stage AE. We got 4 hours to go until the Steelers and the Bengals kick off AFC North play for Pittsburgh in the 2026 season. Matt, the internet is not a real place. It doesn't mirror what reality is, because there was a lot of doom and gloom this week. Mm-hmm. I see no doom and gloom in the parking lots today here on the North Shore. People are fired up. You might as well have a 2-0 Pittsburgh Steelers football team as far as they're concerned. Went to New England, blew their doors off last week, because it is up to an 11 already, and it's 9 a.m., and that's kind of crazy in my mind, to be honest with you. But I love it. You guys are crazy out there.
3: Yeah, it is picking up. It's a wonderful day for football, too.
2: It's football weather now.
3: A little nip to the air, but it's clear and beautiful out. And you can tell people are starting to really buzz just since we've been sitting here getting ready. We're looking out these beautiful windows here, and you see a lot more action, a lot more smiling faces, and putting back a couple beverages and whatnot. So this might come across wrong, but it's kind of how it stems off your open, you know, of who you are and the big brother factor and,
2: yes,
3: you know, the organizations and, you know, the trophies you've had in the buildings and the success over the years and the tradition and the people walking around here. A couple things. I mean, every time I play the Bengals the first year of the season, I think of a podcast I did with Dale Lawley. And it was the middle of summer, and there's not much to talk about. And the Bengals' top 50 players of all time came out. This was like 6 or 7 years ago. And with all respect to John Breach, who was a good kicker, he was like number 8.
2: you can't have kickers in your top 10.
3: No, they had like Munoz, and then we're getting into like Icky Woods real soon, and Carl Pickens, and Ken Anderson, that are good players.
2: Boomer.
3: But Dale and I are like, these guys might not even make the Steelers top 50, period. Like, LaVon Kirkland would have been 6th on their list, and he's probably 35th on the Steelers list. You know, like, don't forget who you are. And a big thing has really dawned on me these past 2 days. And again, not the slightest bit of a knock on this current coaching staff, who I'm going to talk up quite a bit, and I think are more instrumental for this game than any I can remember. But Tomlin wins this game. Don't you know, everyone's been kicking you when you're down. Your offense looks terrible. AFC North game, you're a home dog. It just seems like they would block a punt with like 50 seconds left or find some crazy wind away.
2: Very ugly way.
3: Win 13-12
2: or whatever.
3: Drag
2: that offense into the mud with you.
3: Are you still that type of team that can win a dogfight in the trenches even though you can't get Dexter Lawrence blocked, but you know, you somehow find a way to win in a Tomlin-like manner? You'd hope so.
2: So much is different this year with a new coaching staff, and we're finding it out on the fly, right?
3: Mm-hmm.
2: Like, training camp was such a whirlwind.
3: Absolutely.
2: They don't have pads on right now. Like, this is crazy. Like, we're all kind of looking at this in real time together, and I think this is a huge test today
3: as far
2: as what this coaching staff can bring to the table. I have confidence in them bouncing back after a bad performance, because
3: yeah,
2: what I've said all year long, Matt, is the thing the Steelers are doing with this hire of Mike McCarthy and the staff that he built is you're kind of walking in both worlds. You get new ideas, but you also get an established track record.
3: Yes.
2: We don't have to question some rookie head coach just got his doors blown off in New England. How does he keep the team galvanized throughout the week?
3: Right.
2: How does he keep their attention? How does he turn that page quickly to Cincinnati while also criticizing appropriately and growing from that bad performance? I got no worries about that when it comes to Mike McCarthy because he's done that at two different stops successfully. But you're right. The bounce back is such a big tell today. Will they be able to flush that performance down the drain, score some points offensively today, play great defense like they have been, and put the ship right back on track? I mean, everybody was so doom and gloom, like I said, but the reality is if you win this game, even if you win this game 2-0, you're in the driver's seat for the AFC North.
4: Otherwise, the team you play against is really in the driver's seat.
2: I mean, it's
4: already a somewhat pivotal game, right? So I guess along those lines, I say this all the time, that I like to bet against rookie head coaches, not new head coaches in a new spot.
2: Right.
4: Rookie head coaches. And maybe if they would have hired Shula or Shielhas or whoever, that would have been wonderful. Who knows? But I always equate it to, you're a parent. You know, you have this baby at the hospital. Okay. All right, hon. And then we go home and you look around and you're like, there's no owner's manual for this. You know, like, I'm a head coach here. This is not a coordinator. I'm not just in charge of the defense and calling blitzes. I got to figure this stuff out on the fly.
2: Yeah.
4: And to your point, McCarthy already has. I mean, he knows how he's been in tough times, as any head coach has, and it's only two games

0: a big reason why, excuse me, but the main reason why is still going to be they put up a ton of points and they're impossible to guard. And it's funny, we were talking before the show started today, and we were just kind of kicking around, like, what do you think you're going to do in coverage against Higgins and Chase? How do you slow them down? And just honestly, we were like, I have no idea. But neither do 32 defensive coordinators in this
1: league. No, no one has a book on them.
0: They're the best tandem in my mind.
1: Yeah.
0: No offense to Pickens and Lamb, Addison and Jefferson. There's some other really good ones. Mm-hmm. This is the best one in the league.
1: I totally agree. I think Higgins is a massively underrated star because he has to be Robin to who I think is the best receiver in the league and is skyrocketing towards the Hall of Fame as an all-time great receiver.
0: Yes.
1: I mean, a special player. And Burrow's a special quarterback, without question. And they do have a running game. But over the last couple of years, rightfully so, Burrow's been very frustrated with his situation, with his organization. He's been more and more vocal about it, which I think prompted the Dexter Lawrence trade. That's not a Raven or Bengals-like move at all. And if you watch the last couple of years, it's remarkable how good Burrow and company have played, and they still would lose a ton of games, 36-35, 35-34, all the time. He'd throw for four touchdowns, he'd run for another, and you still found a way to lose. I mean, truly the best defense or best offense, worst defense in the league scenarios over the last 3 years or so, and now it's evened out. And I actually think when you watch both sides of the ball through two games, their defense has been a little bit better than their offense and has driven the 2-0 record a little bit more, which terrifies me.
0: Yeah,
1: because the
0: it's
1: offense
0: not a good
1: is
0: sign.
1: The offense is good. It's an A-, but they've still left meat on the bone. They're still figuring some things out, and they're going to figure it out.
0: And
1: they
0: just,
1: always do.
0: You have to hope that it's not today that they figure it out.
1: Yeah, yeah.
0: You're starting to see the tandem wake up, though, last week in Houston.
1: Yes.
0: I know they only scored 20 points, but those 20 points were through Burrow, Chase, and Higgins.
1: Being stars.
0: Higgins had two touchdowns. Chase had the two touchdowns. Higgins went over 100 yards. Combined, they went 17 catches, 241 yards, and two touchdowns. I mean, that's unbelievable for their first two games this year.
1: Yeah.
0: So they're starting to heat up. And here's their career numbers against Pittsburgh. Chase has 56 catches for 687 yards and six touchdowns in eight games.
1: Okay.
0: Higgins has 50 catches, 856 yards, six touchdowns as well. He's played two more times against the Steelers, though. He's had 10 meetings. That's success.
1: And surprisingly, Burrow hasn't played against the Steelers as much as you think either.
0: But when he does, he's 3-1 against them. So that's success.
1: He does throw picks, though.
0: Yes, 10 interceptions on his career against Pittsburgh. There's no way to get around them having the advantage in that matchup against those receivers. And the task gets even tougher today because you and I, as we're sitting here, don't expect Joey Porter Jr. to play.
1: No.
0: Tom Pelissero, who is insider now for Netflix, by the way.
1: Oh, really? Okay.
0: He tweeting yesterday that it seems doubtful that Porter is going to play, but that he's trending in the right direction as far as the team is concerned. That probably puts him towards Indy, though, since there's a short week.
1: Next week that's going to be a couple days till going to Cleveland.
0: But anyway, no use talking about somebody who's not going to be on the field today. Because Asante Samuel and Jamal Dean are going to be on the field. Dean, a little bit of an injury issue throughout the week, but it looks like he's going to be good to go. This is a monumental task for them, and I think it's going to really tell a story about how the Steelers are without Joey in their secondary.
1: Yeah. I mean, obviously, if you had Porter for 2 weeks of the season, you'd probably take Cincy for both of them, every year. And I'm sure he'll be missed. And what he can bring is a man coverage corner. Although, frankly, if he does play or if he was going to play, it was probably going to be on a pitch count for this particular game anyway, considering how that whole timeline's gone. Quick note about their offense, and we'll get back to how you stop it, because I'm frankly dragging my feet because I don't know how you stop it. like the huge conversation all offseason in Cincy was the league is going massively to going under center. And Burrow and that team has done the least of it. And so the all training camp, we're going under center, we're practicing it, blah, blah, blah, blah. Well, it looks clunky. And I bet in a week or two, Burrow's like,
0: back to shotgun.
1: Let's just go. We're not doing that stuff anymore. Like things like that, they're still kind of working out on offense. But they are really tough to stop. I'll steal what you said before we hit record. It has to start with just dominating their offensive line and getting hits on Burrow. Like, a real trend of Bengals games this year, lots of sacks, both sides of the ball. And Burrow's even getting the ball out quick, but he's getting a lot of hits.
0: He's been sacked six times so far.
1: Yeah. So that's a good place to start, and I'll put the Steelers' defensive front against any in the league.
0: Any defensive front, and any offensive line that they would go up against. Yeah, I agree with that. I think that's where it has to start.
1: It has to start.
0: That's your strength as a

0: football team if you're the Pittsburgh Steelers. And even though it's going up against the strength of Cincinnati's football team with Joe Burrow in that passing game, if you don't get any pressure on him, force a couple turnovers, sack him a lot.
1: Yeah. And you just can't have Chase Brown run through huge holes. Or
0: which
1: like
0: happened
1: that.
0: A lot last year. Big problem for them.
1: We saw the Travion Henderson untouched long one. I mean, that was really well blocked and it's only one play. You can't have those type of things in this game either.
0: I think it's so appropriate that we're kind of walking down the secondary path and you took it to defensive line. Because that's how the secondary is going to be successful for the most part against these receivers. But you and I both know that Cincinnati's going to block you up every once in a while. Joe Burrow's going to be able to make a play every once in a while.
1: If not a lot.
0: Coverage-wise, I don't know if you go a lot of zone against somebody like Joe Burrow. I know in the past they've liked to put Joey on T. Higgins as the one-on-one matchup, and then they bracket Jamar Chase.
1: I bet you don't do any of that sort of stuff.
0: You don't put Jamal Dean on Higgins? He has been limited all week in practice, which makes me a little bit weary. I think he's going to play. He's questionable for today. But
1: I should probably know this by now, but I don't know how excited this staff is to have people follow, or if they're just going to left-right it. Because we haven't seen Porter either, you know.
0: So if you left-right it, then it would be whoever draws Higgins gets the one-on-one matchup. And then the bracket kind of goes to where Chase is. So we're in a rock and a hard place.
1: Yeah, I mean, I'd say none of it's great. I mean, I would think you play a lot of zone. I mean, Samuel's much better in zone than he is in man. Porter's better in man. Dean does both pretty well, but he breaks on the ball well in zone. I would think you want to stay in zone a high percentage of the time. And by that, it sounds very vanilla, but Graham's done a great job of varying coverages, and it's not just drop, you know, spot drop stuff, cover three, blah, blah, blah, single high safety. I mean, just because it's zone doesn't mean it's not exotic or you can't get the quarterback to pat the ball a couple times.
0: I'm going to give you a little key tease here. We got keys later on in the show. Yeah. I'll give you a little bit of a tease of one of mine. You got to tackle the catch if you're one of these corners.
1: Yeah, absolutely.
0: Because I think a counter that Cincinnati is going to deliver to Pittsburgh getting a ton of pressure on Burrow is quick slant to Jamar Chase.
1: Yeah.
0: Fast ball to T. Higgins. Quick things that allow them to do damage after the catch. Mm-hmm. I can't remember if it was last year or the year before, but that game when Chase had like 21 catches.
1: It was nuts, yeah.
0: A lot of them were really short. A lot of them were quick hitters, that he would just, you know, 5 yard, 8 yard, yeah, 10 yard.
1: Steelers kept playing off
0: yard.
1: Coverage and just giving it to him.
0: Yeah. Right. I think that the Bengals are going to say, Joe Burrow's going to be under a lot of pressure today.
1: Mm-hmm. He's going
0: to
1: get hit.
0: We get the ball to Chase on the outside. He makes Asante Samuel miss. He makes Jamal Dean miss. He's gone for 50 yards.
1: Yeah.
0: And he is tough to tackle.
1: I say it's much more his game than Higgins.
0: Higgins is more of that deep threat.
1: Mm-hmm.
0: As physical as he is, he's more of that explosive player. Jamar Chase and tackling the catch with him, I think, is massive for these corners in this game.
1: I couldn't agree more. Take a step further, though, in terms of third receivers, it's all going to these two. These two and Brown get the ball all the time now. Gesicki will be out there a little, but he's a big receiver. Yoshivas is hard, you know. So they've actually played a lot more 12 personnel with two tight ends on the field. They used to be almost exclusive 11. So I'm kind of curious what they look for in the margins here. But if those guys beat you, if Drew Sample or Gesicki or one of those guys happens to have a big day, so be it. You know, I mean, you know where the ball's going.
0: Yeah, I think especially with Yoshivas being out with that thumb injury too, it's just – it really simplifies things even more for that Cincinnati offense. So there's, as you said, Matt, there's no disguising what they want to do.
1: No, I think you know exactly what you're getting from them.
0: Yeah, and just to kind of put a bow on beating them and your best effort at beating them, it has to be getting a lot of pressure on Joe Burrow and doing it in exotic ways too. Winning a lot of your one-on-one matchups, Patrick Graham giving him different looks that makes him think at that line of scrimmage. Not that he can't do that.
1: No.
0: But at least make him exercise that brain throughout the game. Nick Herbert,
1: vary
0: I think,
1: blitz
0: is in
1: calls,
0: for a very
1: maybe
0: big
1: drop
0: game.
1: Eight. You know, keep him off balance.
0: Keep him off balance, yeah. And I want to blitz, but if you can get home with four, that really helps you a lot against a quarterback like
1: and
0: this.
1: I think they should have a lot of success getting home with four. That's a theme on both sides of the ball. And, you know, since he's been doing a lot of that as well. Your guys are better than their blockers, and we can get into the individual matchups. I really, really like Amarius Mims, but the other bigger name tackle, Orlando Brown, has been a real problem, and frankly, I think he's been overrated for years.
0: Well, speaking of real problems, let's dig into that Steeler offense when we come back. You're listening to Countdown to Kickoff with Tom Opperman and Matt Williamson. About 3 hours and 40 minutes to go until the Steelers and the Bengals start AFC North play for 2026. 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

0: Cup is brought to you by your neighborhood Ford store. The F-150 is the official truck of the Pittsburgh Steelers. Tom Offerman and Matt Williamson live from Stage AE. And we're not the only ones down here at Stage AE because it is the official host of the Pittsburgh Steelers tailgates, hosted by DVE's own Tad Whistle. The region's largest tailgate event offers free admission, live music, food, and drink specials, and the chance to win prizes and autographed items. Matt, everybody's concerned about the Steelers' offense.
1: Yeah.
0: We ignored it a bit in that first segment because I wanted to talk about the defense. I feel like that's the path to the victory for Pittsburgh today. But you need some compliment on the offensive side of the ball.
2: One touchdown's not going to cut it.
0: Right. And against this team, you're not expecting 3-0. That's not going to get you out of the stadium
2: to
0: win.
2: So. But I think if this game's played in the 30s, you got no chance.
0: So I'll give you two areas where I think this offense needs to compliment the defense a lot more than it has been.
2: Okay.
0: First area, third down conversions. They've been abysmal at third down conversions this year. And conversely, the defense forces more three and outs than any team in the NFL. So one side gets off the ball.
2: Yes.
0: Or gets off the field. The other side also gets off the field too often, but you want
2: everybody
0: that
2: gets
0: side
2: off
0: to
2: the
0: stay
2: field
0: on.
2: Quick.
0: Way too often. Yeah.
2: That's a good way of putting it.
0: So you had two third down conversions last week, three the week prior. You've converted
2: really
0: just five total times.
2: 25,
0: something
2: I think,
0: like that.
2: Something. Yeah.
0: Through their first two games.
2: Which, needless to say, is at the bottom of the league.
0: It's a big time problem. And then the other thing that we can get into after we drill down into this conversion problem is they got to capitalize off the defensive turnovers. You got to score points off the turnovers. Even if it's a field goal, you got to get points on the board.
2: Yeah.
0: Those three and outs, those stalled out drives hurt even more than your typical one.
2: Okay, so much to unpack here, and I'm excited to do it, and a lot of it's not going to sound pleasant. So first off, I believe in this stuff. The Steelers have lost more yardage and potential points scored from drops than any team in the league. Say what you want about Metcalf. He's been the biggest culprit. That probably will come back to reality. You know what I mean? I doubt they're going to lead the league in drop yardage by hundreds and hundreds of yards.
0: You it know sounds like mean? You're saying he can't be that bad.
2: I mean, collectively, you're going to haul in passes. You know what I mean? That's
0: and
2: probably
0: from an
2: a
0: individual standpoint, I get where you're coming from.
2: Right. Like, that's one little thing.
0: I've
2: one big
0: seen
2: thing.
0: Him catch the ball
2: right,
0: before.
2: Right, right. He's got a body of work.
0: I know he can do it.
2: Right, right. He has a body of work of catching footballs. Secondly, hate to call him out, but you talk about points off turnovers. Your great kicker missed two kicks so far this year. It doesn't happen very often. I don't know that that's the difference between a win and a loss in New England. It probably isn't. But hey, points are points. They're hard to come by. You got to put it through the uprights. This is going to sound rough, and it is. But the numbers really bear it out. That the typical, hang with me here, the typical Steelers series, not necessarily drive, when you get a first down, no matter where it is, Steelers are at the very bottom of the league in first downs. They average like the 25th or 6th most yards on first downs. Which, so much of this, I'm kind of beating around the bush. If you ran the ball better, almost all these problems would go away.
0: Yeah.
2: You know, that's what it really comes down to. But anyway, so the typical series goes first down leads to second and long because they have not been good on first downs. No matter what they've done, it's been a bad situation. So then you face second and long. And I'm not calling out McCarthy. I understand why he's done this. But again, it's only a small sample size. But on second and long, the Steelers are running the ball a lot. That's a very inefficient play. Like, the mathematicians out there, the nerds, would tell you, if you're running the ball on second and long, the defense says thank you because really you're taking the bat out of your hand for one play. You're almost, you know, giving up a play where you can't sting us with an explosive. So you go from second and nine to third and five. Mm-hmm. Which becomes much more manageable. So you mentioned how bad they are in third downs. It's not because they're in third and long so much.
0: No, they're not.
2: They're not. I mean, that's what I'm getting to with this whole long conversation is their distance to go on third downs is amongst the shortest in the league. So I see what they're doing to get the third and manageable. But meanwhile, if you told any defensive coordinator in the league, you're going to get this series to third and six, he goes, oh, yeah.
0: I take that every day of the week.
2: Because third downs are really bad. The key is getting first downs on first or second down.
0: Yeah.
2: I talk about this all the time. Like, if you look at a final box score, if I didn't watch the Cowboys-Bears game, and I pull up a box score, and I look at third down conversion rate, sure, I'm interested in how many times you convert, but I'm more interested in the denominator. How many times did you get the third down? Because if you're snapping the ball on third down, league-wide, it is a problem. Because defensive coordinators heat you up and all their exotics, and that's when turnovers happen. That's when quarterbacks get drilled in the face. I mean, like, bad things happen on third downs. So they're playing to get to third down, third and manageable, which defensive coordinators say thank you. And then I think another mistake's been made on these third and manageables. That's when they're throwing their bombs, their deep threats, which are also highly inefficient play calls. If you hit one, great. But the chances of hitting this 40-yard bomb on third and six against blitz is still not a highly efficient play. So success, lack of success on first down, second down you kind of play into their hands and, you know, just take the easy layup as opposed to something that's high difficulty. And then you get third and manageable and you're trying to throw over the top these one-on-ones to Metcalf or whatever and not converting them. Now, a running game would make so much of that better.
1: Without question.
2: You know what I mean? That's the remedy.
1: So you're averaging like 12 and a half third downs every game so far this season. That's a bit too much. You shouldn't be having 12 third downs that you have to convert. It's really well put that your success has to come if you're a really good offense on first down and second down and picking
2: getting
1: up those
2: the
1: first
2: third downs is bad.
1: Great offenses in this league avoid getting to third downs.
2: Absolutely.
1: Because they have their chunk plays on first down. They have a big play on it's second and eight. Yeah. They get their 15-yarder down the middle of the field.
2: Unless you know you're the Lions and you're going for it on fourth all the time. But I don't know that this team's to that point or in those down and distance situations.
1: I suspect them to be more aggressive than years past. But
2: I don't think
1: it's Dan Campbell Lions gambling where it's like we're on our own 35 and I'm going to go for it.
2: I definitely don't think so. Like those guys will run the ball on third and five knowing on fourth
1: it's
2: and one
1: down
2: we're going for it or Jalen Hurts tush-push or
1: but
2: whatever.
1: But that changes the math.
2: That changes the math
1: smart
2: a little
1: to run
2: bit.
1: The ball,
2: right. That's what changes the third down math a little bit. But all in all, getting to third downs is a disaster situation.
1: Well,
2: defense coordinators love third downs in this league.
1: Well, the one thing that you mentioned there as far as what can really remedy that problem is running the football.
2: You got to have some success.
1: I expect no success today in running the ball. And in fact,
2: it's not the get right team in the run game.
1: That's the thing.
2: No.
1: We've been pounding the table now for 2 weeks that they got to find some semblance of a running game. I want to rip that up this week. Put that on hold. Yes, in Cleveland next week, let's get back to that. Let's start trying to find something
2: road.
1: On the ground.
2: You're right, right.
1: But even if Dowdle was going to play, and he's not, even if Warren was healthy, looks like he's going to play, but he's not all the way healthy. I would not want to run the football against the Cincinnati front. It's foolish. They're facing, I think it's 70% passes so far this year.
2: Very high
1: percent. Teams just aren't even trying, and I think there's a good reason for that. I don't want to be too hyperbolic, especially with a team that I hate, but we could be looking at one of the better to best run defenses in the NFL this year.
2: Yes, and it's not all him, but it's mostly
1: It's
2: him.
1: Mostly Dexter Lawrence.
2: You give up the 10th pick in the draft for Dexter Lawrence, and I got a lot of heat because I understand T.J. Watt's having a remarkable year. But if I gave out the defensive player of the year after 2 weeks, it would be Dexter Lawrence, and Watt would be my second pick, to be honest.
1: How dare you?
2: I know. I mean, I actually thought Myles Garrett was good, too, when he was with the Browns. I got a lot of heat for that. But anyways, this is why. So first off, they brought in four defensive linemen of note, Lawrence being the headliner, but he's the biggest reason, and we'll talk about those other three too. But his presence has allowed them to do two things. Be at the top of the league in pressures and sacks, despite being at the bottom of the league in blitz rate. Okay, that's exactly what everyone on the planet wants.
1: Yes.
2: And even worse, and I put out this graph that demonstrates it, and it's frightening, there's no end too. They're basically the best run defense in the league, but they play with the lightest boxes. That's all sexy Dexy.
1: Good.
2: That's all sexy Dexy. You know what I mean?
1: Matt, for years we have been saying in the Joe Burrow era, if the Bengals could just get average at defense, they
2: right.
1: would be a very scary team and a threat
2: That's
1: to make a run
2: they
1: in
2: need.
1: The playoffs. And in fact, when they were average at defense and the offense stayed healthy, they had a Super Bowl appearance and then an AFC Championship game appearance. Then the defense just went into the toilet.
2: Yes. I mean, it was the worst in the league.
1: In the league for years. And now it's showing signs of not being that average defense that they've been hoping for. It could be an elite defense, especially up front.
2: Up front, yeah. And they got some good guys in the secondary. I think the middle of the field is still very vulnerable. I thought they had the worst linebackers in the league last year, and I don't think they got better overnight. So, but still, even, we know, linebacker plays a lot easier when Lawrence is taking up double teams or they're getting home faster. So I don't think it's going to be great. I think it's playing really, really well. But it went. All they needed is to go from the 32nd best defense to 20th,
1: and they went. They might be 10th,
2: and they went to 8th or something, right? And now it's like, oh, maybe they're a Super Bowl type team.
1: Yeah, I think that they're at least trending in that direction. It's a little early to start crowning someone like that,
2: of course.
1: But it looks good for them so far. And those two things that you just brought up, stat wise, about light boxes but elite run defense, and only four-man pressures, but a top-10 pressure team who has 8 sacks so far in the season, which is the most in the NFL. That's what elite defenses do.
2: Yeah.
1: They make life incredibly difficult for quarterbacks because there's only 4 guys rushing and everybody else is dropped back into coverage. Mm-hmm. And then they don't give
2: them
1: that.
2: And you know the ball's still coming out quick.
1: And they don't give them that outlet of, well, we'll just run the ball against them because, oops, we can't do that. And, by the way, they can still commit a ton of guys to coverage, thinking we might do a little play action pass or whatever.
2: Yeah.
1: And they'll still stop the run with only 5 guys, 6 guys in the box.
2: Yeah. It's a pretty easy equation to figure out when you lay those two things out, and a lot of it's Lawrence. The other 3 guys they brought in, it's funny because none of them were on the team last year. Allen has been a really, really good sidekick to Lawrence. He still has a lot left in the tank. Jonathan Allen.
1: He's getting a lot of sacks. He's going to be the guy that eats up a lot of sacks because of
2: he's benefiting
1: Lawrence
2: a great
1: gets,
2: deal. Yeah, he used to be the one that got the doubles. Now he's getting to be the sidekick, which is perfect for his stage of his career. Boye Mafe, they spent big money on. Going to get Lawrence and Mafe are not Bengals-type moves.
1: No, Mafe's a Super Bowl champ, too.
2: Super Bowl
1: he played
2: champ.
1: On that defense last year.
2: He's a really good upfield one-on-one edge player. And Cassius Howell, their second-round pick, he very well could be Defensive Rookie of the Year. He's an elite pass rusher. And then all the guys that they were trusted last year who were flat-out bad, now there's become depth guys. You know, you mix in the Shamar Stewarts
1: Miles
2: and Murphys.
1: B.J.
2: And
1: Hill. B.J. Right. Hill used to be the staple on the defense.
2: I don't think he's
1: front.
2: Playing today, but
1: he,
2: again,
1: you know what I'm saying?
2: Used to, like, he needed him to be there. Right. Go from him to Dexter. I mean, come on.
1: And to someone that's not playing today, and it's just kind of like an afterthought of, like, yeah, it doesn't really matter because Dexter Lawrence is. He did pop up on the injury report as an unspecified game status. And
2: Lawrence
1: it was non-injury related on Friday where he didn't practice.
2: Oh, I didn't see that.
1: He's playing. I don't have any qualms. I think that would be massive news already right now if Lawrence was out.
2: And he's probably playing very well.
1: This is a massive day for Zach Frazier, Matt.
2: Yeah.
1: I don't think it's all going to be on him. Lawrence is a walking double team. You just have to do that.
2: You pretty much have to.
1: But if Zach Frazier is who we think he is, and we were so high on him this offseason, taking that leap towards all-pro status.
2: Mm-hmm.
1: Now, Creed Humphrey kind of has that on lock right now, and it's tough to dethrone once somebody gets, like, momentum at that one specific
2: position. Especially with
1: position.
2: Those positions, everyone just assumes you're still the best.
1: But you're supposed to get there quality-wise. You're supposed to be considered maybe the second team, or at least you're in the running and people bring you up. Or sometimes people do those third-team All-Pros on the internet, and they're like, wow, Frazier was my guy right off the list. If that's who you are, and that's who you're becoming this year, you play extremely well today against Dexter Lawrence. You hold your own against a superstar like that.
2: Yeah, and I have no reservations about Frazier. Didn't play his best game last week against a really good pair of defensive tackles. Quick thing on Lawrence. The Giants used him more as a true nose, just in terms of alignment. And Frazier will see a ton of them. But he'll also play outside shoulder of the guard. I mean, they'll move him around. A lot of four-man front. So it's not like he's going to be the Casey Hampton alignment every snap. But your conversation is dead on. I mean, Frazier's going to have to have his hands on Lawrence more plays than not, and often with help, maybe with a new right guard, who knows. Doesn't even have to win every snap against them, but
1: no,
2: can
1: he
2: allow
1: can't.
2: Him just and he won't. But can Lawrence not wreck this game? I mean, that's
1: the goal.
2: Again, this is like playing against Myles Garrett. I mean, this is the best defensive player in the league right this minute.
1: And that leads us to today's Pickle of the Week, brought to you by Gherkin Roofin. Call the pickle. It has to be how you defend Dexter Lawrence. That's the biggest pickle threatening this coaching staff this week. And Vince Williams, my co-host on Steelers Blitz, Matt, brought up a good point. Get him moving. You know, run outside. Run away from him. Have him have to chase. Have him have to get in pursuit, because
2: Vince is right, but this guy runs really well for being
1: He's athletic. He's a big boy, but you still get winded. He'll start sucking a little bit, and he'll have to tap the helmet and come off the side a little bit, and then once he does, bang, that's when you attack the middle. But all that is easier said than done.
2: No, yeah, but there's not a great answer for them. I'm sure Vince is aware of that, too. But it's good at style as any. If you can get him moving left and right.
1: Make the big boys gassed.
2: Have him chase screens, things like that. You know, that type of thing. I do think a screen game's important today. You know, if you're not running the ball well, can you get Warren dump-offs and screens and slow down their pass rush? Because I do want the ball going to Warren and tight ends more. One more pickle that we didn't get into, and it's not the Gonzalez level, but DJ Turner's a very good corner.
1: Good corner.
2: He's not as big as Gonzalez, but he will follow Metcalf. He is a follow-type dude. Yeah, fast.
1: That bothers Metcalf.
2: Yeah. Gonzalez is the worst matchup ever for him. This is a much better matchup, even though Turner's a top 10 type of corner, but they will travel him. Sounds like Pittman's likely to play, though, which could be very helpful. And we need to see what we have in Pittman. To me, he's kind of an unknown in a Steeler uniform.
1: Well, we'll find out what Brian Bacco has to think about all the topics we've talked about today and getting more insight on some things like who's playing on that O-line and the injury report next. He joins us just a couple of minutes from now on Countdown to Kickoff. We are getting closer to 3 hours until kickoff, about 3 hours and 20 minutes to go. We are live at Stage AE, and it's all brought to you by your neighborhood Ford store. The F-150 is the official truck of the Pittsburgh Steelers.
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1: Countdown to Kickoff is brought to you by your neighborhood Ford store. The F-150 is the official truck of the Pittsburgh Steelers. Tom Opperman and Matt Williamson hanging out at Stage AE. We're joined now by Brian Batko. You read his fine work at Steelers.com and hear him all over the place on the Steelers Audio Network, including 2-4 for the Steelers Report with his colleague Ed Troop. Brian, this is a massive game for the Steelers today. I know it's already week three, but you can't be 1-2 looking up at a 3-0 Cincinnati Bengals. That's a hole that's not impossible to climb out of, but it's certainly hard to.
12: Yeah, no doubt, Tom. And I kind of had that same thought. You know, the level-headed journalist in me sort of bristles at the notion of, oh, this is such a humongous game in week three when you're 1-1. But it does feel like that, and especially with the Bengals starting off 2-0 and looking like they've made the necessary adjustments that all of us from the outside thought, hey, it's a long time coming for them to get this right. Maybe they've finally gotten it, and they've gotten out of their own way with some of their roster building. That absolutely adds a lot of significance to this, and there aren't a ton of examples in recent Steelers history of starting 1-2, dropping that first divisional game, and still having the kind of season you want to have.
2: So, Brian, Tom and I hinted around it, but we really haven't dug into it much. But it sounds like there's a legit chance that the entire right side of the offensive line is replaced, changed, et cetera. What are your thoughts on that? You know, can you explain to the listeners why they would replace both positions, not just one? That's kind of odd in itself. And I'll be honest, I mean, I'm salivating to see Max Ihonatiur. I mean, I've been infatuated with him before the draft.
1: Yeah, even. We know you're Matt Ihonatiur.
2: I'm kind of into him, right. That's true. But I can't wait to see him. I'm kind of hoping they make those changes.
12: Yeah, we know you're Matt Ihonatiur. I think that's what I called you last week in Foxborough. But no, I think that's a good question, because I look at it as, yes, reading the tea leaves, if I had to guess, I think they are going to make those changes for this week. And yeah. I think a lot of staffs, it would be, hey, let's kind of let's change one variable in the equation and see if we can figure out exactly what we need to be better. But Mike McCarthy from the beginning has talked how his philosophy is he wanted to work certain combinations in training camp, and it, less about who's with the first and second team and more about who's playing together and gelling and developing a chemistry next to one another. That was Hoffman and Hoffman.
2: Almost like a hockey line.
12: Yes, that is a great way of putting it, because I think that is why independently you'd say, all right, well, if you've got a problem with the right guard, just replace the right guard. Or
2: right. If
12: you feel like the right tackle is not up to snuff, just replace the right tackle. And, you know, you'll work your way toward getting the experiment correct. But, no, I mean, I've seen Ihonatiur and Hoffman kind of talking with one another after practice in the locker room about, hey, what did you see on this and what did you see there? So there is some there's absolutely a method to the madness on that front. And that's why I think that it could be two changes to sort of, you know, fix one issue right now on the O-line.
2: And I think that we should have maybe caught on to that. I haven't heard that very much from the NFL world. But when they moved McCormick and Faltanu both from right to left as soon as they drafted Max, this is kind of the first hint of this is how they believe is the best way to do these hockey line changes.
12: Yeah, and, you know, Hoffman's a veteran guy, so it's not like you'd be throwing in two rookies here like Dunker and Ihonatiur. And, you know, to take it all the way back to ground zero of when this process started in camp, I feel like there probably were a lot of people saying, hey, wait, why isn't Dunker getting these second-team reps next to Ihonatiur? This could be the future of the right side. Perhaps they envisioned, like, yeah, we might come to this point eventually in the
2: season.
12: It's
2: getting a little clearer now.
12: We'd love for Ihonatiur. Yeah, we'd love for Ihonachor to be working next to someone who's been there, done that, and started a lot of games in the NFL. And I looked this up the other day, fellas. Brock Hoffman, when he started at right guard for the Cowboys, I think it was 2 years ago, or maybe three, but I'm pretty sure it was 24. One of those games was against the Giants, and Dexter Lawrence didn't do much in that game, and the Cowboys won it. So I'm not saying anybody has an advantage over Dexter Lawrence, especially the way he's playing right now to start this season. But at least Hoffman's probably locked horns with him and probably felt like he put some good tape out there.
0: We're talking to Brian Bacco here on Countdown to Kickoff. 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Get seen, get sold. What about elsewhere on the injury report, Brian? Let's talk about Jamal Dean. He has been limited throughout practice all week with an ankle injury. His status is questionable. Do you expect him to play? And boy, do they need him. They can't afford to be short another corner in this game.
12: I do expect him to play, but I think the news yesterday of the Steelers elevating DeNico Slaughter, which for what it's worth, that's the third practice squad elevation for him. So if they want to keep him on the active game day roster, they'll have to sign him to the 53 now. But that made me think that, yeah, either Dean or, in my opinion, probably more likely Joey Porter Jr. is going to be inactive for this game. But Dean is one to watch. And I still think so is Michael Pittman Jr. too, because they brought up Travis Homer, signed him from the practice squad to the 53-man roster. That's not an elevation. He's here to stay, at least for, after this game. He won't revert automatically back to the P squad. So that's another just offensive player in the mix. We know that Lou Nichols was elevated too, so they've got some running back woes with Rico Dowdle down, and we haven't seen much of Eli Heidenreich in that role in the regular season anyway. But eventually the roster math is going to have to come out now to seven inactives who are on the 53-man roster. And, you hope Pittman Jr. and Dean are in there, but I would suppose they're legitimately questionable for this one.
2: That's a really good point. I hadn't thought about it much, but, I mean, just being up at camp as you were, they were really high on Slaughter, who barely just missed making the team. I don't think they want to lose him in any capacity. I would think he's now on the 53 to stay because, as you laid out the rules, but I can't help stir the pot. That means somebody has to go that you have to cut or trade.
12: Yeah. And I mean, he hasn't really played on defense, has Slaughter. And,
2: right.
12: But they obviously want him up there as an extra depth piece. I think it's partially because of him, but also he's versatile. He can play outside and inside. They haven't had to break that glass yet. They haven't even had to break the Brandon Echols
2: glass. That's a good point.
12: But if they're ever a week, this might be it, because the Bengals are, they're going to try to spread you out. And I mean, I actually think they have a little bit more firepower in the tight end room now than they have in years past too, which is, that's what you want as any offensive coordinator and play caller is, hey, we can beat you in 11 personnel, or we can go 12 personnel, we can even go 13 personnel and exploit mismatches. So I think as long as this offensive line can protect Burrow, it's going to stress the Steelers DBs, whoever they are out there, and whatever next twist and turn the Joey Porter Jr. situation takes today or in the coming days and weeks, which I know that's sort of the subtext of that topic there, Matt.
2: Are you caught on to that?
0: And you led me right into the next thing. That goes sharp. You can't get anything out of him. You led me right into what I wanted to talk about, though, Brian. The secondary has been solid with Joey Porter Jr.'s absence. Samuel and Dean have played fine. But today, I think it's all on the defensive front. I think you have to get pressure on Joe Burrow. That's a non-negotiable. If he's not feeling the heat today for the majority of the game, I don't care if Samuel and Dean play their best games ever. They'll get beat by those two receivers and that quarterback.
12: An interesting thing about the matchup in the trenches today is, it's actually the left side of the Bengals line that I think is a bit more worrisome for Joe Burrow and his protection. But we know that the left side of the Steelers defense is the one that's really been wreaking a lot of havoc with TJ Watt balling the way he is. But Alex Highsmith and Cam Hayward have been playing well too. Nick Herbig, I still, he's going to get on the stat sheet with a sack eventually this season. And it's crazy to say that he hasn't yet through two games, but you could probably still argue he was the most productive player for the defense last week with the forced fumble and three TFLs. So we'll see where and how Patrick Graham deploys Herbig today. We'll see if Alex Highsmith can put Orlando Brown Jr. in the blender, rushing from that right side. And then I know, Matt, you highlighted it in Matt's stats this week on Steelers.com. Amarius Mims and T.J. Watt, that's going to be a big boy matchup.
2: Ooh, boy.
12: On the right side. Because I think with Cincinnati, you've got to think that Zach Taylor and company over there are getting into that groove of, hey, we can leave Mims on an island with anybody. He's coming into his own as a guy who's 6'8", 350, and is getting up to speed at the NFL level. But if they do it, I want to see it. One-on-one, Mims versus T.J. Watt. Let's go. Roll the ball out.
2: You nailed it with Mims. And really the last thing I have for you, Brian, is you hinted on Lou Nichols and Pittman. Do you think it's safe to say Nichols probably gets a handful of carries as just a traditional running back? I mean, he's not getting called up for special teams reasons. He's probably getting called up to touch the football, particularly as a true runner. And Pittman, I love the trade. I really respected what he did with the Colts. But I feel like, especially as a 29-year-old player, give or take, we don't know in a Steeler uniform what he brings to the table right this second.
12: Well, I think he brought some good things to the table in week one when he was healthy. I'm a little bit more concerned of, hey, is this going to be nagging stuff, you know, all year? You hope not. Hopefully you're getting it out of the way early. And, you know, maybe he will be out there today. We talked about it pregame last week when I was up at Gillette Stadium that I didn't think they were going to miss him too much. Now it's kind of hard to say. They lost 20-3 and could barely move the ball. But one of the few bright spots was the guy who stepped in for him in Jeremy Bernard. So we'll see on the Pittman front. You know, I'm not ready to write him off because he was a pleasant surprise, essentially, in week one because we didn't see much from him in camp. As for Lou Nichols, I think it's so much easier to say this now. I had my suspicions at the time, but you didn't really want to fully put it out there because Caleb Johnson was a recent third-round pick, and there was pedigree there, an investment there. But I thought that this staff liked Nichols better than Johnson, even going back to training camp.
2: I thought so, too.
12: Trobe, and then that was pretty much paid off, not by Nichols making the team, obviously, because he didn't, but trading away Johnson, and then you open up that avenue for Nichols the first time that you need a next man up in the backfield. So, yeah, they obviously like what he can do with the ball in his hands. And Jaylen Warren, let's not forget, you know, he is questionable, too, technically, with a shoulder. But I think you'd probably have to saw his shoulder off for him to miss this game. So I think Jalen's going to play. But you might want to be a little bit careful with him. And that's all the more reason to give
2: him. I think you need to get a lot out of him in both phases just to keep up.
12: Yeah, absolutely. Yeah. He's been – you don't want him to have to be the life raft for the offense when nothing's going right. You'd rather see him be that spark plug for the offense and get things going.
2: Mm-hmm.
1: With that in mind, though, Brian, is it in the Steelers' interest to run the football today? I know that people have been pounding the table through 2 weeks to find an identity as far as your running game is concerned, and the team itself has said, we need to run the ball more. But with your injuries that we just went through to your own staff in that running back room and the opponent that you're playing, arguably one of the better run defenses, and individually speaking with Dexter Lawrence, one of the best run stuffers in the league, this might be a day to pass the ball, not downfield, but quick stuff,
2: controlled
1: screens
2: passing,
1: to Warren, tight end stuff in the middle.
12: Yeah, and this will be another big week to see Mike McCarthy's feel for the flow of the game, no doubt, especially coming off of that miserable performance a week ago at New England. I hypothesized on the Steelers report this week on SNR that you know, one of the promising young pass rushers that the Bengals have out there causing havoc is Cassius Howell from Texas A&M, but he's kind of like their Nick Herbig, or at least rookie Nick Herbig, where he's really good getting to the passer, and he's so much speed off the edge. He's going to cause headaches for the offensive tackles, but he's a little bit lighter guy, and he's more speed than he is finesse, or he's more finesse than he is power. I wonder if he's in there. The Bengals are trying to put him in there on obvious passing downs to take advantage of that, but maybe you'll see the Steelers run it on some less obvious running downs and actually get it going that way and hit on some of those to try to take advantage of some of these Bengals edge guys. But, yeah, I mean, that's easier said than done when Dexter Lawrence is controlling the front, and he's a big reason why they haven't had to stack the box to be good against the run. He's doing the work of two or three people in the body of one large human.
1: Brian, thank you so much for your time, as always, here on Countdown to Kickoff. Enjoy the game, and we look forward to reading your work and listening to you all week on the Steelers Audio Network.
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1: It's Brian Bacco from Steelers.com and the Steelers Audio Network. Quickly, before we go to break, Matt, let's hit our diamond in the rough. That's brought to you by Henny Jewelers, Jewelers for Life. I got one on the Bengals side of things. I'm going to go with the tight end Mike Gesicki.
2: Ooh,
1: I could see him having like two catches, 50 yards, and maybe one of those being a touchdown. Like, no game-breaking performance, but just don't forget about him. But my one on the Steelers side of things, I'm actually going to go with the Navy lad, the rookie, Eli Heidenreich. We're talking a lot of screen game. Get the ball in his hands in a screen. Let's see what he can do down the field.
2: It's interesting. I mean, I think he'll get more offensive opportunities. I don't think you're going to want to hand it to him in a traditional
1: manner.
2: That's
1: Nichols and Homer.
2: Yeah, exactly. But, I mean, like screen game, misdirection, something along those lines. Interesting you brought up Gesicki, especially with Yoshivas. He's really the third wide out. You know, whether they really play 11 and a half personnel when he's on the field.
1: Yeah, he's not a tight end. He doesn't block at all.
2: Mine from them is actually Eric All, the other tight end, who they really like. He's more of a two-way Iowa, you know. Keep an eye on him. He makes him a better team.
1: That's Diamond in the Rough, brought to you by Henny Jewelers, Jewelers for Life. When Matt and I come back, we talked a bit about it with Brian Batko there. The change on the offensive line. We'll dig more into that as we continue counting down to kickoff. Just 3 hours to go until the Steelers and the Bengals open up AFC North play for the 2026 season. We are live from Stage AE, and it's all brought to you by your neighborhood Ford store. The F-150 is the official truck of the Pittsburgh Steelers.
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1: 2 hours and 57 minutes to go until the Steelers and the Bengals kick off AFC North play for the season. This is Countdown to Kickoff. It's brought to you by your neighborhood Ford store. The F-150 is the official truck of the Pittsburgh Steelers. You got myself, Tom Offerman, and Matt Williamson for the next 57 minutes. Then we hand things off to Mike Brazuta, Bob Labriola, and Jerry Dulac, who will continue counting down towards this Bengals and Steelers kickoff. It's time now for our injury report. That is brought to you by Independence Health System and by Edgar Snyder and Associates. Matt, we've been talking about the injuries throughout the show today because they're going to play a factor when it comes to the game. Here's the official injury report. Pittman is questionable with a foot. He was limited all week. Rico Dowdle is out. He did not practice all week with a toe injury. Porter Jr. is listed as questionable as a limited practice participant all week due to conditioning. Jaylen Warren, questionable with that shoulder injury. Dean, questionable with that ankle. Jennings Dunker, out and IR. On IR
2: yeah.
1: with a knee injury. That was a bit surprising. Not concerning, but surprising.
2: Mm-hmm.
1: And
2: they're a little light on offensive line numbers at the moment.
1: Cole Holcomb was on the injury report with personal reasons, but he is a full go as of Friday, and he's ready to play. For the Bengals side of things, B.J. Hill has an Achilles injury. He is doubtful to play in this game. He didn't practice all week. Yoshivas, the wide receiver, is out with a thumb injury. And Jonathan Allen and Dexter Lawrence, both on the injury report. Lawrence with rest, didn't practice Friday, unspecified game status, he's playing.
2: I don't think rest is going to keep you out. No.
1: Jonathan Allen with a rest and knee designation on the injury report. He was a full go on Friday's practice, though, so it looks like Jonathan Allen will be in for the Bengals. I think the one that I'm the most worried about for the Steelers is Jamal Dean. Like, I want to make sure that he is playing and not on a limited snap count or not limited in what he can do, because already being down Joey Porter Jr., which I'm expecting for this game, you do not want to then lose your second best corner as well.
2: No. Of the names you mentioned from the Steelers, I think Dowdle and Porter are the ones very unlikely to play by the sounds of
1: Dowdle is out.
2: And Dowdle's out. That. I think the rest of the group is likely to at least rest.
1: Lean in, yeah.
2: Yeah. And Dean's really interesting. So people around here don't know him particularly well. We've only seen two regular season games, and I really like the signing. He's coming off a tremendous year with the Bucs. He is big. He is physical. He plays the run. He throws his body around. But there's a very obvious knock on him throughout his career, not even saying it's his fault. It's not that he misses a lot of games, but he comes out of a lot of games. It even happened once for one snap in week one, I think, Everett had to come in. Like, he gets dinged up a lot. And the trainer comes out, gets him out for a while, and he goes in and out of games a lot.
1: Yeah.
2: And is questionable the next week. You know, like, this has really consistently happened throughout his career. And if Porter's not around, you desperately need him. I like Echols. They have not had to even go down that road, as Brian mentioned. I think Slaughter's an interesting player. I don't want Ramsey. We've seen that.
1: Can't playing, go outside.
2: He can't be
1: especially
2: playing outside. Especially today.
1: Right.
2: That's for sure. So it'd probably fall on Echols or Everett, who's been a good special teamer, and that's asking a lot from the young pup.
1: It's asking a lot, but at the same time, that young pup has impressed in his short tenure.
2: I think he's in the future plans.
1: He's in the future plans. And
2: I'm not ready for the future to be today.
1: Maybe it has to be now,
2: right,
1: Matt.
2: Right, that's how it works.
1: You know, we need 10 snaps out of you in this game. Give us some good coverage. You've played against thoroughbred receivers before. You went to Georgia. You lined up across for them at the SEC.
2: Right. You're this big and talented. Right.
1: A little bit more of a thoroughbred than you're used to, but I think that Everett's going to have to definitely contribute today on the defensive side of the ball.
2: Chances are, I mean, again, just his history shows, Dean probably plays, but I'm not counting on him for 100% snap count. So who walks out there when he comes off the field in any capacity? It has been Everett.
1: That was the injury report brought to you by Independence Health System and Edgar Snyder and Associates. Matt, the offensive line has been a point of interest all week long when it comes to Steelers practices. Will they or won't they make that change on the right side? We just talked to Brian Batko. He's in camp. They will make that change. I think we're both in that camp as well. I'm sure when the network...
2: I'm expecting that.
1: When Prezuda and Labs and Dulac take over for the network pregame, I'm sure they'll be able to give more clarity at some point during their portion of Countdown to kickoff of what's going to happen. But I'm going to put a chip down on the table right now and say Hoffman and Ihonachor are your starting right side of the line.
2: I will too. And that's not from like inside knowledge or anything, but I think the time's
1: gut,
2: right.
1: Baby.
2: We knew Ihonachor is a matter of when, not if. I mean, he's going to be the starter at some point soon. Anderson's frankly coming off a really poor performance, and I guess there could have been injury involved in that as well, but nonetheless, he was the weakest link on the line in New England. I don't think it has a lot to do with Hoffman's familiarity with Lawrence, but hey, that doesn't hurt. And Hoffman, kind of like we were talking about with Brian, he has got a lot of center experience. He's a very smart, experienced dude. That having that safety blanket mentally next to Ihonachor,
1: exactly.
2: I do definitely think has some merit. Hang with me, though. This is going to sound like I'm being apologetic to a bad offensive line performance in New England. And I'm not saying it was a good offensive line performance. But if you only watch every pass blocking snap of each individual player, one-on-one matchups, you'll come across saying, even Cook, Frazier, McCormick, and especially Faltanu, were a lot better than when you were sitting in your lazy boy watching the protection.
1: Okay, I'm not surprised to hear that because I have seen so many analytics and charts get published this week that actually has them as like a top 10 pass blocking offensive line.
2: Yeah, and I don't believe that, but I hear what you're saying. So Anderson consistently lost one-on-one. He had a really tough day. The other guys weren't so bad, but there's more to O-line play than me blocking you.
1: Yeah. Yes.
2: Right now, their protection schemes, communication, picking up twists and games and stunts, different blitz packages, that stuff's problematic.
1: Like, put it this way. When Christian Ellis blew Rodgers up last week and forced that fumble and it, backbreaker of a hit, it made you worry that Rodgers was going to be able to get up. That's protection bust right there.
2: Yes.
1: A quarterback...

0: they got negatives too, and Dowdle's is protection. So Warren's great in it. I assume Homer's
1: pretty good at it.
0: He was so-so in the preseason, but he's got a good reputation. Yes. I think that's why he's here. So I think you'd be sounder that way. But my only reservation about making these offensive line changes is the best way to get better on stunts and protection and communication is to play together, not change two more people into the lineup.
1: Okay, but here's the thing, though.
0: I also don't want to do it in a short week to Cleveland.
1: That's what I'm going with.
0: Now's the time.
1: I'm going to go the other way with your point right there. Is yes, you're right. Continuity matters. You have to have reps together to be good as an offensive line. Let's start that clock
0: sooner, not later. Exactly.
1: Because my big hang-up has always been, okay, I hear the team and I hear people that know a lot more than me when it comes to that position. You know, Max Starks is Trey Essex. They say, you know, continuity is key. You got to play together. You got to get reps together. I keep hearing that over and over and over again.
0: Super true.
1: But then I keep hearing, well, eventually you're going to make that change with Ihonachor. Eventually you're going to have to make the change in the offensive line. That puts us back to square one
0: as far as the
1: continuity is concerned. So let's get back to square one earlier in the season. I think it makes a ton of sense to do it right now because if you don't do it now, you got to wait all the way until that Indianapolis game in a couple of weeks because you're not doing it on a short week.
0: And if you're 1-3 at that point and you're not blocking anybody, what do we gain?
1: So
0: I'm with you.
1: I think,
0: and I'm sure people are like, why did you do this to start season? From what I was told, if Ihonachor would have played one more preseason game, he probably would have been the week one starter.
1: If he didn't get injured, he was going to be the week one starter. And I wonder if that means Hoffman becomes the guard earlier, not later, too. Because I do like having a veteran next to Ihonachor. It's not two guys trying to learn together, I think, is very helpful.
0: I mean, if it was him and Dunker, that would be begging for disaster.
1: Yes,
0: it would. That's the terrible idea.
1: Now, 2028, I think that's a great idea.
0: Oh, yeah, yeah.
1: In a couple years' time, I think that's your right side. They hope that's the right side of the offensive line. But let's allow a veteran. That veteran Hoffman, you said center capable, he can take a little pressure off of Zach Frazier's plate as well. I'm not saying that he needs a crutch anymore because Zach Frazier's established, but it's always good to have some help.
0: I'm not saying Hoffman's a great player, but I think he's a really good signing. I always call him like the better version of BJ Finney, where any of those three he can start or be an upgrade off the bench. And frankly, last year in Dallas, maybe the last 2 years, their offensive line, particularly their run game, was better when Hoffman was in, who was not an opening day starter, than when he was out, especially at center.
1: I wonder if the Bengals will blitz. We established earlier in the show that that's not their MO so far this season.
0: This is interesting.
1: They bring four-man pressures, and they get home with those four-man pressures.
0: So the short answer is why bother?
1: Why would you do it?
0: Mm-hmm.
1: But you saw what happened in New England if you're that Cincinnati coaching staff. And I have to wonder if they're thinking, can they handle it? Will there be more communication breakdowns? Is it in our best interest to kind of go away from what we've done well in the first 2 weeks because of the matchup that we're seeing against Pittsburgh? And furthermore, Aaron Rodgers year 21 or whatever it is, for 20 of those years, you don't want to blitz him.
0: Mm-mm.
1: He will tear you to shreds like most great quarterbacks will. But maybe it's different this year with Aaron Rodgers. Maybe you do want to blitz him. And I would keep trying it if I'm other teams until the line proves they can block it successfully enough and Rodgers proves that he can still make you pay for sending 6-7 guys.
0: Yeah, I'm glad you went down this road because I remember we had the same chat 2 weeks ago going with the Atlanta game. No one ever blitzes Rodgers, but Atlanta has no pass rushers. They were a super heavy blitz team last year. They chose not to
1: blitz.
0: New England did the opposite. They came after him, which is Rodgers was basically the least blitz quarterback in the league last year. So this is not going back to ancient history when he was winning MVPs. And the Steelers handled it very poorly. I mean, their numbers versus blitz collectively for the season are really, really bad. I don't know why you wouldn't try it.
1: I think you have to if you're Cincinnati. You have to at least dip your toe in that water. Make them prove to you that they can do it.
0: They can pick it up.
1: That they can pick it up. That Rodgers can still make you pay when that happens. So I expect
0: and maybe
1: to
0: a quick hitter to Pittman who wasn't there could help and things like that. You know, he's going to be in the right place at the right time as a hot guy.
1: Well, let's get into that now, too. It's got to be a lot of quick stuff in the passing game.
0: Mm-hmm.
1: It has to be screens. It has to be a lot to the tight ends. Pittman, I think, has to be involved in a big way. As good as Dax Hill is and Turner is in their secondary, it's a drop-off from the secondary that you faced last week against New England, especially Christian Gonzalez.
0: Yeah.
1: They're not infallible. I could see the Steelers' receivers and pass catchers beating the Bengals' inside backers and secondary.
0: Especially with size and physicality and quick slants and body positioning, so, things like that.
1: I think that's the key to this offense. Mm-hmm. I know Mike McCarthy after the game yesterday was talking big about volume.

0: or yesterday, last week, was talking about volume. We got to get the volume down, things like that. This offense wants to explode down the field. That's how Mike McCarthy plays.
1: Yeah.
0: He wants to go deep. But
1: they're 0-for-9 on deep balls.
0: Right now, it's just not working. And
1: some are drops and missed pass interference calls.
0: And I just don't know if the personnel is to the point where you can trust that to be your offense. And
1: the protection.
0: That everybody, Matt, was so excited about this is a new offense. We're finally going to modernize things.
1: They're still finding their way.
0: For the time being, too, you might want to go back to the future a little bit and play it like you had the past couple of years, offensively speaking.
1: Low time to throw, get it out. Rodgers, let him process, get the ball out of his hands.
0: No one wants to hear that, but it's probably your best path.
1: We haven't touched on it. We probably should have brought it up in the first segment.
0: Oh, my bad.
1: Freiermuth has torn this team up.
0: Yes.
1: Last year, they were the worst defense in the league by a wide margin against tight ends. Dalton Schultz ripped him a new one last week as a tight end. And he's not exactly, you know, Kelsey in his prime. Tight ends, to me, is still the biggest weakness
0: for this team.
1: And most of it's because of their second-year linebackers just aren't very good players at this point. The safeties are okay. I think Warren, Freiermuth, Washington need to touch the ball in the passing game more. It's been a very wide receiver-centric passing game, and the receivers haven't done their part.
0: Make those inside backers work for the Bengals.
1: Yeah.
0: I think you got to have them be very active and put the onus on them to make plays for that Cincinnati defense, because you know the front is going to be able to make plays, and the secondary is capable of making plays as well. But the weak point for them is that inside backer. I don't think there's any question about that.
1: No doubt about it.
0: Now, that being said, Matt, isn't Cincinnati kind of looking at the Steelers and probably saying the same thing?
1: In terms of Steelers' weaknesses on defense?
0: Mm-hmm.
1: Probably.
0: The inside of the defense, the middle of the field.
1: They're also probably going, who the outside corners? I might
0: out-route
1: you.
0: And,
1: yeah.
0: But if we're looking for a secondary option, they're probably looking at Chase Brown as well. They're probably looking at Gesicki over the middle of the field. So
1: probably.
0: It's a big day for Peyton Wilson and Patrick Queen once again, because you can't – this is like if you were playing like a LeBron-led team or a Michael Jordan-led team, and you let Steve Kerr go off for 40 points. That's what it's the equivalent of having Chase Brown rush for 100 yards like he did last year.
1: That's a good way of putting it. I would imagine if we were previewing it from a Bengals perspective all week, we'd be like, yeah, we're 2-0, but our quarterback's getting hit too much as well. Maybe we got to get it out of his. He is getting the ball out of his hands, but we have to limit the hits on
0: maybe
1: Burrow
0: a little bit faster.
1: Yeah.
0: All right, Matt, let's get to our keys
1: of the
0: game.
1: And I would fear the Steelers' pass rush to no end if I'm them.
0: Oh, I think so. That's the greatest thing the Steelers bring to the table is that pass rush. Keys to the game brought to you by Legacy Kia. Got them right here. All new Legacy Kia of West Mifflin, your way, right way. Key number one, I talked about this a little bit earlier in the show. You got to tackle these receivers at the catch point.
1: Yeah.
0: They're going to get the ball out quickly. We just established that the Steelers can rush the hell out of the passer, and Burrow's got to fear that. The Bengals got to fear that. They'll get the ball to Chase real quick early in this game. Put a lid on it. Don't let him break those tackles. I think that's a massive key.
1: Yeah, and it's sort of a side note there, but the biggest problem they had in New England defensively was too many explosives. They weren't a lot of run-after-catch stuff, but they go hand-in-hand.
0: Another key for me, get Dexter Lawrence on the move, like we talked about. Screen
1: like
0: games,
1: that.
0: Runs to the outside. Make him move sideline to sideline.
1: Mm-hmm.
0: He'll still make plays, but you're going to make him earn it a little bit more.
1: And maybe get him off the field more
0: because
1: he's huffing and puffing.
0: Yeah, exactly.
1: Yeah.
0: And like, don't play into his strength, which is let's run up the middle in the A-gap, and he's just going to bear hug us.
1: He'll
0: even tackle the two linemen that are supposed to block him and the running back, and he'll just claw
1: He's like blocking
0: up.
1: A grizzly bear, yeah.
0: So make him move, make him work, make him winded. I think that's your best bet against Lawrence.
1: Because he will play every snap. He's not just a rundown. Yeah.
0: So important off of that key, though, Matt, once he comes off the field, have success running the ball up the middle.
1: Yeah.
0: That's a huge factor.
1: Take advantage of when he's out there by...
0: If he's winded...
1: Especially if B.J. Hill's not even available.
0: Right.
1: Or, you know, right.
0: If he's winded and he's on the sideline and you're still going for like 2 yards in the running game...
1: That's a massive red flag.
0: Problems right there.
1: If you're not moving him, I get it. Nobody moves him. But if he's out and you're still, you know, combo blocking up the middle and not moving anybody... Yeah.
0: Key number three for me, that offensive line has to be better at blitz pickup.
1: Yes.
0: Maybe the Bengals don't blitz, but we just talked about why would you not if you're Cincinnati.
1: Mm-hmm.
0: So get the communication a lot smoother than it's been. And, hey, that's easier said than done because you have what we think are going to be two new components on the right side.
1: Yes.
0: But you are at home, so that should help you as far as that's concerned.
1: Everyone knows my love affair with Ohanachor, but I wonder if we watch this game and be like, whoa, that guy is moving defensive ends. I can get 4 yards off his you know, right behind his big butt in the run game because he's that talented.
0: I got two more that I'll get to real quick here. Go to Freiermuth on the offensive side of the ball. He needs to be a focal point, and I'll give a specific one here. I did this week one against the Falcons, and it came to fruition. I was like Tom Stradamus. Four sacks, two interceptions.
1: Whoa.
0: Four sacks, two interceptions. They did that against Atlanta. They had two turnovers against the Patriots as well and sacked the hell out of Drake May. Keep that going. Four sacks, two interceptions. That's my key.
1: Sounds ambitious, but I don't think it needs to be for this defense.
0: It's not for this defense.
1: We could say that next pregame show, the pregame show after that.
0: Maybe that should be the goal all year long. And maybe not interceptions, but two turnovers forced at least. But in this one particular, Burrow's thrown 10 picks before in his past games against the Steelers.
1: Yeah.
0: Pick him off a couple of times.
1: Love it. I'm going to throw one in, just kind of an added bonus. I think
0: bonus key.
1: If you're the inferior team, and Vegas is telling us they are, the tape so far through 2 weeks tells you are, you got to win on special teams. You know, it doesn't, you don't have to block three kicks or, you know, whatever, but don't lose in that phase. Maybe Wiegent has two or three nice returns.
0: Listen, he's a fourth round pick. He needs to.
1: Yeah,
0: needs
1: I don't care if you're a rookie. You're here to do one job.
0: That's today's Key to the Game, brought to you by Legacy Kia, the all-new Legacy Kia of West Mifflin, your way, right way. We're getting closer and closer to kickoff here. We got about 2 hours and 38-ish minutes to go until the Steelers and the Bengals get it on. Matt, when we come back, I want to dig more into the Pat Freiermuth thing. I want to talk more about Chase Brown, some of those kind of specific matchups that I think are going to really be a factor in today's game against the Bengals. That's on the way next. 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The F-150 is the official truck of the Pittsburgh Steelers.
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0: Countdown to Kickoff is brought to you by your neighborhood Ford store. The F-150 is the official truck of the Pittsburgh Steelers. Matt Williamson and Tom Offerman live from Stage AE. Tad Whistle from the DVE Morning Show is also down here. He is the official host of the Steelers tailgate, which is happening at Stage AE. It's the region's largest tailgate. The event offers free admission, live music, food and drink specials, and the chance to win prizes and autographed items. So come on down, say hi to Matt, myself, Tad. We're having a lot of fun here, getting ready for the Steelers and the Bengals. People playing cornhole
1: perfect
0: outside.
1: Day,
0: drinks are starting to flow.
1: Yeah.
0: Crowd's really starting to pick up. You can hear the "Here we go, Steelers! Here we go!" chants echoing throughout the north side parking lots. It's awesome.
1: Pops walking by, you know.
0: Oh my God! I mean, a celeb sighting right
1: now. How about
0: now, too.
1: That?
0: Unbelievable!
1: Right.
0: He's getting hounded by everybody too. It's crazy. It's like Justin Bieber's walking down the sidewalk right now. This is exactly where you want to be. The atmosphere is in the right place. The crowd's going to do its job today, Matt. Will the Steelers
1: follow through? Yeah, that's important,
0: too. It is.
1: Right.
0: Will the Steelers follow through and do theirs? And that being said, I think you got to start fast, right? You got to have a big play right away. Like, I remember last year.
1: Keep the crowd up.
0: Yes.
1: Keep the home field advantage, yeah.
0: And I mean on offense. Like, a sack from Watt would do a big
1: thing. Oh, that'd be great.
0: But I'm expecting that to happen in this game. On your first possession, I remember against the Ravens last year, first Ravens game in Baltimore, Steelers offense wasn't sputtering like it is now, but it had its rough patch of the 2025 season, and they weren't having anything downfield. There were no explosives, and everybody was pulling their hair out. First play against Baltimore, they go DK Metcalf, just a go route down the sidelines, hits him for like 45 yards, bang, there's your explosive, there's your confidence. Do that in this game. I think the crowd explodes. I think the offense starts to buy in, and then I think you can really start to move forward.
1: That's great. And I hadn't given it as much thought as you have, and I think I'm very much on board as we think through the short passing game, especially if the run game is a real struggle, which, frankly, I think it will be. So short-controlled Rodgers, Arthur Smith type of offense makes a lot of sense for this game, folks, not for the world going forward.
0: Right.
1: Warren is really good in that capacity. The tight ends we featured, for sure. Pittman is definitely a short to intermediate receiver that could be a chain mover for you, a blitz beater. That being said, I need more out of Metcalf. You know, I mean, it doesn't mean you're not going to take a play-action shot over the top to that guy. I mean, his average depth of target's really high. He's the guy they push the ball down the field to. Not all his fault, but a lot his fault. That has not converted.
0: You're right.
1: You know, you need to hit one or two of those.
0: Yeah, let's stick with DK for a second, because I think he's got to have a huge game today.
1: Yeah.
0: I mean, I don't think there's any way around it. I'm not expecting you to
1: That's
0: ever
1: what
0: become...
1: what you're here to do, man.
0: You'll never be that guy. Like,
1: you're
0: the
1: not
0: number
1: Chase.
0: One legit
1: right.
0: receiver where you're getting 15 targets a game, converting 12 of them and 150 yards. You're probably not going to have the Drake London stat line that we saw on Thursday Night Football anymore.
1: No.
0: That's not your game.
1: It's not who he is.
0: But you're way better than what we've seen so far.
1: Absolutely.
0: And what's encouraging, and I know no one wants to hear that word when it comes to DK Metcalf right now, but I promise you there's things to be encouraged by. Specifically, he's getting open. He's beating
1: his
0: coverage.
1: He's doing the hard stuff.
0: He's beating his matchup.
1: Yes.
0: He's been open in both weeks. It's that simple part of the equation of actually catching the ball that has eluded him. I'd be far more worried,
1: You can take
0: worried,
1: the reservation.
0: Actually.
1: You need to keep the reservation.
0: I'd be far more... Very nice Seinfeld reference. I'd be far more worried if he just wasn't open at all. If there weren't targets.
1: Oh, he's getting blanketed,
0: if there
1: right.
0: was just no DK, you forget he's even on the field. I'm worried still, don't get me wrong. But at least he's beating his coverage, and that shows me that there's something better on the horizon for Metcalf.
1: That's
0: still.
1: Great. Yeah, and so with all these situations, there's two sides to every coin. And one side is he's not playing well enough. Okay, I can't argue that. I bet if he was sitting right here, he wouldn't be thrilled with what he's done after 2 weeks. But
0: that'd be very scary.
1: Yeah, he'd probably beat me up. But after 1 week, first time really seeing McCarthy as a true play caller, preseason doesn't count. I often, after that Falcons game, said, I really like their Metcalf plan, their process, getting him down the field, a lot of one-on-one matchups. In Atlanta, it didn't happen. But, like, I get a lot of my stats, I get a lot of knowledge from the fantasy community. the people that really looked at Metcalf's usage thought, this is, you trade for him now because he's going to have a blow-up season. They're using him properly. The last staff had him very close to the line of scrimmage. That's not what he needs to do. He's big. He's fast. Get downfield and open him up. And you saw that. They just didn't convert on the throws.
0: Yes.
1: You know, so I love the process. I very much believed as the fantasy community, the best is yet to come. Then you get New England, who, frankly, is, in, with all respect to Surtain, the last corner I would want lining up against Metcalf is Gonzalez. Who, by the way, the week
0: because
1: before...
0: Because he's just physical and fast.
1: Yeah,
0: and do everything.
1: The way that Metcalf wins is also the way...
0: With
1: Gonzalez,
0: speed and physicality.
1: Yeah. He's, you can beat him with moves and stuff, but you're not going to beat him with size-speed quotient. You know, that's Gonzalez's game. Gonzalez is also at the height of his powers, too.
0: He's the highest-paid corner right now.
1: The week before, Smith and Jigba had a huge game, but every catch was not against Gonzalez. Gonzalez shut him down the week before.
0: Seattle just took advantage.
1: Who is a true
0: there.
1: Number one receiver, yes. And undeniable. Now... It doesn't get easier. You're number one. You get DJ Turner. It does get easier. But now I can explain those two away. If we're doing this 3-4 weeks from now, you know, you've just played the Bengals, the Browns. Boy, the Colts are terrible in this regard. And he's still dropping balls and not influencing the offense in a more positive manner. Then it's time to worry.
0: And you said that DJ
1: Turner.
0: He's
1: pivotal.
0: He's a follower.
1: He is a follower.
0: He'll shadow DK in this game. And
1: I think so.
0: Where's the physicality at with Turner? Where's the speed at with Turner? Is he
1: speed's the best in the league? He ran like a 4.31.
0: So there's no beating him over the top, really.
1: But he's a skinnier. I don't want to say he's a finesse guy, but he doesn't look like Gonzalez in terms of like 6'2" with crazy long arms, you know. And he doesn't. Metcalf's 40 pounds heavier than him.
0: Man, you know, that is so clearly. We keep talking this week about identity on the offensive side of the ball.
1: Yeah.
0: We have said ad nauseum, Matt, that this team is huge.
1: It's huge.
0: Their skill position players are massive.
1: You go against Freiermuth, Washington, Pittman, and Metcalf.
0: Lean into that more.
1: Lean into that. That is a rare group of pass catchers in terms of size and physicality.
0: Use that.
1: And that should also open long runs with blocking downfield.
0: Yes.
1: Yeah.
0: Use that against this Cincinnati secondary. Get big on them because they're not going to be able to handle that. They're the speed guys. I think that they need to really lean in more to that size advantage that they have.
1: That's a great call. We talked about that so much at training camp in the preseason, off season.
0: Like, what's your identity? That's your identity.
1: Yeah.
0: You're bigger than everybody else.
1: Go have Washington bully them off smash the ball. A linebacker and Metcalf smash Turner as an off-tackle run.
0: And isn't that just like the 101 we need to get back to basics when you're trying to find yourself in football? Just beat the hell out of the other team.
1: Yeah, I'm sure if...
0: It's the most physical sport in the world for a reason. Go use that as your identity now.
1: I'm sure if we ask Chuck Knoll, Bill Cowher, Mike Tomlin, when things are going rough, what do? Well, you get back to pushing people around.
0: Beat people up.
1: Blocking and tackling and all those things, right.
0: The theory behind DK Metcalf being the go-to guy is being executed by the Steelers offense. He's got 19 targets through two games.
1: Yeah.
0: That's ninth in the league, and that's even a little bit skewed because Golden and Watson are at the top, but they played an extra game than everybody else because they played on Thursday this week. But Metcalf is right there with Smith and Jigba, London, Devontae Smith, Isaiah Likely, who's a tight end, but it's treated like a wide receiver. Mm-hmm. McBride, same thing. Alave.
1: You're talking about total Brown, targets.
0: Total
1: two
0: targets.
1: Weeks. Okay.
0: These are all number one options in passing games.
1: Yeah.
0: And that's exactly how the Steelers are treating him as a number one option in their passing game.
1: I'd like to see 10% less of that, though.
0: Maybe it's time to start skewing that
1: way. Yeah. And Pittman will also.
0: But I like
1: the
0: idea behind it. Like,
1: again, the process makes sense.
0: It's just the
1: execution hasn't been there through 2 weeks for varied opinions. But again, I'm sure Metcalf's not thrilled with how he's played either.
0: Well, I think this week especially, you do have to go to Freiermuth a lot. Even maybe making him the focal point of the offense. 10 games in his career against Cincinnati, 49 catches, 619 yards, and 6 touchdowns against them. Like, that's almost as impactful as Jamar Chase's numbers were
1: tears
0: against
1: apart,
0: the Steelers.
1: Right. And every tight end does. People around here think it's just a Freiermuth Bengals thing. Schultz did it last week. I think he caught like 15 targets or something crazy like that.
0: Last year, in the last game they played, he only had one catch for one target for 19 yards. But when he's a part of the game plan against Cincinnati, here's his past three games. 5 catches, 6 targets, 111 yards, and 2 touchdowns. 8 catches, 11 targets, 85 yards, and a touchdown. 6 catches, 7 targets, 68 yards, and a touchdown. He also, back in the year 2023, had a 11-target, 9-catch, 120-yard performance against them. I have always said Freiermuth is not a Kelsey. He's not an Andrews. He's that next cut as far as tight ends are concerned. But I've always loved him. And I've always thought that he was underutilized in this offense.
1: Oh, I totally
0: but
1: agree.
0: But against Cincinnati, what I just laid out, that's Kittle. That's Andrews.
1: That's Kelsey
0: numbers.
1: It's a fantasy starter. You
0: so
1: know,
0: lean
1: type of guy,
0: into
1: right.
0: that.
1: So he's had 5 targets in each game this year, which was his most of any game last year. And I think it was only once, which was
0: That's
1: criminal
0: disgusting.
1: Last year, to be honest with you. Because I frankly think 5, especially with Pittman out of the mix and bleeding into this game with their tight end weaknesses, isn't enough either. I mean, 5's better than it was all last year, but there's still meat on that bone, too. 8 targets. Catch 6 of them, you know? Okay.
0: I think today's the day to do that. I think 8, 9 targets, that's in the cards for Pat Freiermuth. And
1: 2 targets each week for Washington. I wouldn't mind that going a little higher, too.
0: And, you know, people always, like, make the joke, and they wonder, why is Freiermuth so good against the Bengals? It's just something about that helmet, like a bull seeing the red, and he just goes crazy.
1: It's mostly because their linebackers
0: stink. It's because
1: they
0: stink against the tight ends.
1: Right.
0: It's like it's you said, like everybody's tight ends are eating the Bengals alive,
1: yeah.
0: And we just don't have ours do that so often that we're seeing
1: it stands
0: weird,
1: out when
0: yeah,
1: it happens.
0: Whoa,
1: right.
0: He plays the Bengals really well. No, it's not so much he plays the Bengals really well, which he does. It's the Bengals can't handle that position.
1: He's better than Dalton Schultz. Dalton Schultz tore them apart.
0: Yeah.
1: You know what I mean?
0: Let's not forget about the big boy Darnell either,
1: absolutely,
0: as far as this
1: right.
0: is concerned. Let's make them tackle him.
1: Make
0: get him
1: tackle
0: the ball.
1: Him. Right. Now, really, he gets back to be more physical.
0: He really kind of only has one route, Matt, that little drag route across the defense. I'd do it 5 times in today's game, though. Make him have to play him. Make those.
1: Nobody wants to play against that guy.
0: And I think we said make those inside backers have to play a lot today. Make them have to be a
1: I want to be the
0: core
1: focal point.
0: Reason why they play successfully on defense or not.
1: Yeah, if you split Warren out or even Heidenreich and you see a linebacker go with them in what looks like a man coverage situation, that's your target. Freiermuth out of the slot, they might see a linebacker, you know, in his neck of the woods. They're going to play a lot of zone as well, but you attack those middle zones. We definitely saw Rodgers, especially in week 1, throw between the numbers a lot more than he did in year 1 here. So I don't think he's going to be bashful about that. I hope not. If not, that's really going to limit you. But again, I think you get – I want more touches, particularly in the – well, certainly in the passing game for Warren, Freiermuth, and Washington, a higher percentage than they've gotten the first 2 weeks. It's been a little too wide receiver-centric.
0: Which is what
1: Metcalf Center.
0: Which is what McCarthy wants to do.
1: Yeah,
0: he wants
1: yeah.
0: to go through the wide receivers, mm-hmm. and I think everybody was very inviting of that in the offseason.
1: But he's learning his guys, and he's made some changes too. I mean, he's played a lot more 12 personnel than he did at any other stage of his career. You know, I mean, like he's learning what tools he has to work with here.
0: And I know it was garbage time, but you did see success out of the Steelers offense last week when they kind of went more into that screen game, dumped the ball off to Jalen mm-hmm. Warren, used the check down. And
1: those guys are tough to tackle, at least.
0: Yes,
1: know?
0: They are. So
1: Warren and Washington might not be 20 yards downfield, but once you give them the ball, the opponent doesn't like tackling them.
0: I think you open up explosives in this game against Cincinnati by having those check downs, by having
1: then you
0: by
1: go
0: having the tight end, by mm-hmm. using Pat Freiermuth in a nice little button hook right in the middle of the field, 5-yard gain. All right, now it's 2nd and 5.
1: Death by 1,000 paper cuts in the passing game, and then play action, Metcalf versus Turner, 1-on-1, go be big.
0: Man, you just said play action in my... It triggered me a little bit because it's like that has been Rodgers' strength for his entire career, and that has been non-existent for the first couple of weeks. Now, there's no running game for the Steelers, so it's hard to do that out of, but still, to not be able to establish anything to allow play action to then lead to big plays, that's really hurting this offense right now.
1: Another step taking it forward, I mentioned before the Bengals, it's a huge league-wide trend. I mean, going under center through 2 weeks is up like 40% across the league from this point last year. I put it in Matt's stats, and I don't have them handy, but the Steelers through 2 games are much better behind center than in shotgun. I think it's easier to run the ball. I think every running back on the planet would tell you that. It's definitely easier to execute play action. And with all the 2 high shells people get, it just is why the league is going that way. It's a small amount, but they still are at the bottom of the league in behind center percentage, even though they're way better than it. That's real easy for us to say, because you don't sit there in the 3rd quarter and be like, accumulate all our stats right now to see where we're at. But after 2 full games and you get a 7 days to prepare, say, okay, we're a better under center offense. Now we lean into it. You know, it's hard to do that mid-game after 1 game of that, you know, as a play caller. Play clock's clicking down. I got 5 seconds to get this in. Right. You know, right, you know.
0: And it makes sense that Rodgers will be good at that line of scrimmage, too, and be able to control
1: ball
0: things.
1: Fakes. Yeah.
0: The cadence is a lot more effective when he's at the line of scrimmage. So.
1: Yeah, they need to get behind center. You'll run the ball better, too, I promise you.
0: That goes right back into what we said about getting bigger, leaning into that identity, being big on the football field.
1: I don't hate Nowakowski being out there for 10 snaps.
0: I think he should be.
1: We've
0: been saying that for a couple of weeks now. Why would you have a fullback on your roster if you're not going to use him in that kind of way?
1: Yeah. I mean,
0: he's just going to collect dust.
1: You've seen a little bit of 22 personnel. That's two backs, one being a fullback, Darnell and Freiermuth. You put those guys with Metcalf, that's a big physical set.
0: Yeah, and it's a big physical front for Cincinnati in this game. So I think you match that with strength. And if you can get to, the thing that's so enticing about the screen game, too, is the athleticism of the offensive line.
1: Especially the Honitor in there behind Cook.
0: If you can get these guys.
1: And frankly, Hoffman's a better. They're both better.
0: Better athletes than
1: the right side, yeah.
0: If you can get these guys out into space.
1: You got to weaponize
0: even
1: them.
0: Even McCormick and Fautanu on their
1: side. Oh, Fautanu's great in that capacity, yeah.
0: And that'll help them get confidence as well as far as offensive line play is concerned. Because how much fun do you think it is if he's running outside and it's like, there's Dax Hill right in my crosshairs.
1: Oh,
0: I'm going to take him for a ride.
1: Right.
0: So I think.
1: Especially those first round tackles, like in the screen game and in space. You got to weaponize those.
0: You can
1: get
0: real physical with the Bengals' secondary and their second level in the screen
1: and their linebackers,
0: game. So I love the athleticism of the Steelers' offensive line. Let's find the strengths for this O-line to help them as they develop and lean into them some more. And I think screen games and a lot of pooling and a lot of moving is their strength.
1: I mean, long-developing pass protection versus blitzes and stunts is not going to be their strength.
0: It's not their strength.
1: And probably won't be all year. That's an experience thing.
0: When Matt and I come back, we'll give you our fantasy football report. We'll get into some more specific matchups between the Steelers and the Bengals. Just got about 17 more minutes to go here for our version of Countdown to Kickoff before Mike Brazuta, Jerry Dulac, and Bob Labriola take over. 2 hours and 17 minutes to go until the Steelers and the Bengals kick off at Acrisure Stadium. This is Countdown to Kickoff live from Stage AE. 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The F-150 is the official truck of the Pittsburgh Steelers.
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0: 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Matt, I just walked outside to where the tailgate is happening. It's rocking right now.
1: It is.
0: Someone's on stage burning the house down, and it smells real good.
1: It does smell good. Yeah, I know.
0: So get on down here.
1: On my way out here.
0: Get on down here to Stage AE. The vibes are up for Steelers and Bengals today.
1: Things are really picking up.
0: Time for the Fantasy Football Report. That's brought to you by People's Natural Gas, proud partner of the Pittsburgh Steelers. I'm taking Pat Freiermuth today, and if I have Freiermuth on the bench, if he's my tight end too, I would think long and hard, as long as I don't have, like, you know, a legitimate
1: I'm not putting Brett Bowers on the bench.
0: Right.
1: Or.
0: But if it's a question even slightly, I lean towards Pat Freiermuth. I think he'd be the big fantasy performer for Pittsburgh.
1: I don't do fantasy ranks, like, on a weekly basis, but I bet he would be in my top 12 this week.
0: I didn't look at the crawl at NFL Network either, but, you know, they do, like, the stardom and sit him. He's got to be a stardom as far as time.
1: I would think so. Yeah, I would break all ties in his favor.
0: I think it starts with Pat. Do you think the fantasy community, you mentioned this a little bit earlier, is still high on DK Metcalf after just 2 weeks?
1: On him greatly, but I still think he could be a buy low in that capacity. I'm sure we'll get there, but I'm starting Warren everywhere I have him. He might set his record for touches
0: now that
1: today.
0: You've taken Dowdle out of the equation.
1: Without Dowdle in the equation, he may have 25 touches.
0: No concern for the shoulder at all that would limit him?
1: I'll live with it.
0: He said, like, I like how Batko put it when he joined us. He'd saw his shoulder off if he had to.
1: Yeah, I just kind of trust him to play through it.
0: So Warren's a decent start because you finally don't have the 50-50 split in the backfield.
1: How many balls do you think he catches today? Four or five?
0: Five or six.
1: Yeah, okay. I'll take that all day long.
0: On the Bengals side of things, they're fantasy. I mean,
1: they're always easy.
0: Yes, they're automatic starts. You don't even think about it. Even Burrow, if you're one of those fantasy players that didn't land a mobile quarterback, he's towards the top of the non-mobile quarterbacks that you want to take. And Stafford are weekly starts.
1: And he will scramble a little. You know, you got to keep him contained.
0: And
1: Chase Brown's basically an every week starter, too.
0: I was just going to get to that. Let's start a little bit of a conversation with him.
1: Yeah, I wanted to go down that road.
0: That was our fantasy football report. It was brought to you by People's Natural Gas.
1: Of course.
0: Proud partner of the Pittsburgh Steelers. Chase Brown did a ton of damage against the Steelers last season, and I think is a very underrated running back, Matt.
1: I had
0: 1,000 yards on the ground last year. He does a lot of damage in the passing game as well for the Bengals. They have always kind of been dependent on just Higgins and Chase, and a third option has never really emerged for them. They had Joe Mixon, and he was a nice piece for a while.
1: For a little while, yeah.
0: But Chase Brown and what he can bring to the table has really emerged as a nice third option that they go to frequently.
1: So I think there's a lot to unpack here, and I'm glad we are, and it reflects other positions more Brown. Brown's very consistent. He doesn't have Travion Henderson's remarkable breakaway speed. None of these guys are close to being Bijan Robinson.
0: He's the best running back in the league, right? I mean,
1: he's one of the best running backs I've ever seen.
0: Thursday night was unbelievable.
1: Unbelievable. I mean, I honestly think Barry Sanders
0: out there on the field.
1: I think he's an all-time great. I mean, I really do. So he doesn't present that type of challenge, but he's consistently a good player. So here's a huge key to me with Brown is if you look at every backfield in the league, Brown gets as high a percentage of touches as any. I mean, right there with like Gibbs and Bijan now. You know, I mean, when the ball goes to a running back, run or catch, it goes to Brown. But P. Ryan's really important to them, Samaje P. Ryan, because he's their dirty work guy. He's really, really good in blitz pickup. He digs the pucks out of the corners. You know, he's in front of the net. You know, he does that kind of stuff.
0: Third and eights, you'll see P. Ryan out there.
1: He doesn't expect to get the ball. He's been with the team a long time. They love him. They trust him to no end.
0: So you see P. Ryan on the field, alarm should go off if you're the Steelers.
1: Well, I want to get – that's where I'm going with this, is I want to get him on the field because Orlando Brown can't block anyone on the right side, or Mims and Watt are, this will be a great battle, but Watt's winning, you know, which isn't stretching it that much. Thus, I need my pass protection dirty work back out there a little bit more.
0: So you're going as a defense, ding, ding, ding, ding, ding.
1: Right.
0: They feel the pressure. They feel like they can't handle it.
1: They're putting
0: right
1: their
0: now
1: reliable, non-explosive guy out there because we can't block anybody, you know. So if you see a lot of P. Ryan, I bet things are going really well in the pass rush game.
0: It's a good, it's
1: see
0: a good,
1: what I'm saying?
0: A good thing
1: a
0: to point effect out. Yeah, right. No doubt about that. And the other cause of that ripple effect is you take Chase Brown out of the football game.
1: That's the beauty of it.
0: He can't damage
1: He's
0: you
1: on the sidelines, and right.
0: Last year, I just remember him being a huge problem for the Steelers in that Unc Bowl against Joe Flacco.
1: Because he always gets light boxes to run against. And yeah, I mean, he's got a nice life.
0: That's what's the thing that can be extremely frustrating, I think, in a game like today's is – you spend so much time focusing on Chase and Higgins and Burrow as the trigger man, and then we go to the post-game portion of our analysis, and it's Chase Brown with 100 yards on the ground and 40 more through the air. And
1: It's very capable, and it does that regularly.
0: That's the thing. It's not just the Steelers thing. It's not like, uh-oh, Chase Brown sees the Steelers, and he goes off. Ever since that Unc Bowl last year, I believe it was a Thursday night game earlier in the season, Chase Brown really became more and more of a contributor into that Bengal offense.
1: And
0: like I said, he finished the year with 1,000 yards rushing.
1: He's a good player.
0: He's not a slouch.
1: Yeah. I mean, like in fantasy drafts, he went in the top 15 almost all the time. I mean, overall, he's a good, productive player. And they're one of the true offenses where you almost have to pick your poison or pick your death. You know, like if we're really going to play pass, you know that Brown's going to get some. I mean, Chase and Higgins or Brown is going to do damage today. I mean, you just don't want all of them to do damage today and limit it and make it more situational and kind of like that P. Ryan thing we spelled out, you know?
0: Yeah, I mean, I do see...
1: It's a good offense.
0: Yeah, I mean, you can't ignore that. It's a really good to great football team.
1: Right now, it sure is.
0: It really looks that way. It's a great challenge for the Steelers. We keep using the basketball analogies today, but... You know, if Chase goes for 100 yards and a touchdown, but everybody else, Brown is limited, Higgins isn't having a good day.
1: They probably don't get the 30 then.
0: You sign up for that.
1: Yeah.
0: I think that's what you would call a win in a weird way as a
1: defense
0: playing the Bengals.
1: I mean, if you got to get 30 points to win this game, you're not going to win this game.
0: I don't think you can get to 30
1: points. No, I don't think this offense is capable right now.
0: I think you got to force a little bit of that muddy rock fight.
1: Absolutely.
0: You thought we were getting away from, but...
1: Control the football, win time possession, definitely win turnover battle, win on special teams, Tomlin stuff.
0: We're going to get to matchups in just a second here to wrap up our portion of Countdown to Kickoff. But before we do, Matt, here's how the rest of the AFC North looks this week. The Browns are playing host to the Carolina Panthers. Cleveland surprised everybody last week.
1: They played pretty well last week.
0: But you've been saying for years now, like, this is a good roster in Cleveland that they're building. They've got actual players.
1: Oh, it's a nice nest for next year's
0: quarterback. It's just they don't have the quarterback.
1: Right.
0: But when Deshaun Watson plays like he did last week in Tampa, they have a quarterback all of a sudden. And then they go get
1: I don't think he's the answer or anything, but it was the best game he's played as a Brown.
0: But I could see them beating the Panthers today.
1: Yeah.
0: And being 2-1, welcoming the Steelers on a short week to Cleveland, which no one had on their bingo card
1: whatsoever. Steelers have never won on Thursday night there. I mean, if you lose this game... You fear going 1-3 with your only win coming against an NFC team and two division losses.
0: And they could be 3-1.
1: They could be 3-1, right.
0: I don't think they're going to beat Carolina today, though.
1: I would pick the Panthers.
0: I think Carolina is a better team than a lot of people are giving them credit for. I actually, you know what's funny, Matt?
1: Surprisingly good.
0: The NFC South was supposed to be this big joke division this year. I bet you Carolina and New Orleans are actually good football teams, though.
1: Atlanta looked pretty good on
0: That's
1: Thursday,
0: a good
1: too.
0: Point
1: right.
0: Too,
1: I'm not saying they're going to be a playoff team, but they need a quarterback,
0: wrong.
1: Too. Right. They're another one. Like, the offense is set, just didn't have a quarterback.
0: The usual consistent team, Tampa Bay, is the one that looks like they're floundering.
1: Baker's
0: more than
1: a disaster
0: else.
1: Right now, yeah.
0: But the Panthers, I think, are solid. And then you've got the Ravens playing the Cowboys in Rio, which that game's got a lot of questions around it because of the playing surface.
1: It's a losable game for them. I would bet on the running game to triumph, but Dak's playing incredibly well.
0: Dak is playing extremely well. I'm really high on the Dallas Cowboys and their offense. All right, some matchups today that I got to keep an eye on. Jamal Dean versus T. Higgins. Now, I don't think it's going to be an exclusive matchup all game long, but he'll see him more often than not.
1: I like his size quotient with him. Yeah,
0: got to be
1: like if that was Eccles, I wouldn't feel as good about it. Him. Higgins is a ball winner.
0: And then Jamar Chase versus whoever's not on T. Higgins. And two or three guys. Brisker's going to have to be heavily involved. I don't know if Ramsey will be helping out. He can help.
1: He can help.
0: Can't be the main reason
1: you don't want
0: why
1: them
0: you
1: alone.
0: Got him, though. Yeah, so
1: that's a little less exciting.
0: There's no, like, matchup there.
1: It's no. It's what
0: kind of plug your nose and hope.
1: Yeah, a good way of putting it.
0: Inside backers versus Chase Brown. Queen and Wilson have to be extremely active. And against Gesicki, too, I'd say.
1: Agreed.
0: That. DK versus Turner. Massive matchup.
1: Yep.
0: Watt versus Mims.
1: I can't wait to watch that.
0: That's
1: one.
0: Probably two of my favorites, in your favor if you're the Steelers. You got to win that one.
1: You got to win that one. But Mims is going to be left alone. They trust him to that point.
0: Frazier versus Dexter Lawrence on the inside.
1: Just don't lose that one.
0: And show some wins from time to time.
1: Yeah.
0: That all-pro type center.
1: Make that a 15-round fight.
0: And finally, Freiermuth versus the Bengals linebackers.
1: And you got to win that one. That really screams your, you know.
0: It's your big advantage.
1: Yeah.
0: All right, where are you going with this, Matt? What's your prediction?
1: I have the Bengals winning 24-10. I think they're a really hard opponent right now.
0: You are
1: now.
0: Such a traitor. I can't believe you said that. I have the Bengals winning 24-13 as well. It's just a really tough game for the Steelers.
1: I'm not saying it's not winnable.
0: That'll do it for Matt and myself. Bob Labriola, Mike Prezuta, and Jerry Dulek are up next with Countdown to Kickoff. About 2 hours to go till game time between the Steelers and the Bengals. And this is all brought to you by your neighborhood Ford store. The F-150 is the official truck of the Pittsburgh Steelers.
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0: with Cincinnati over the years as Skyline Chili. It's short for who they think gonna beat them Bengals. It's also rhetorical, which is appropriate, given that for a number of years, the correct answer would have been most of the teams that play the Bengals a lot more often than not. But that was all before Dexter Lawrence. Don't look now, but when the Bengals invade Acrisure Stadium today, they'll be bringing a defense to be feared, along with the passing game holy trinity of Joe Burrow, Ja'Marr Chase, and T. Higgins. Lawrence, a run-stuffing, pocket-collapsing, trash-talking, 350-pound nose tackle, headlines the former. He is, as Aaron Rodgers so accurately assessed, without getting too technical, not a slug. And the Bengals, thanks to four important defensive starters, but in large part because of Lawrence, are no longer defenseless. They've seemingly earned their defensive stripes in less time than it took Dr. Johnny Fever to transition from the Hallelujah Tabernacle Choir's version of Having My Baby to Ted Nugent's Queen of the Forest back when WKRP instantaneously changed formats. The Bengals are tough to run against, and they can pressure with four, and they have a sticky secondary, but mostly they have Sexy Dexy. The autumn wind is a Lawrence, pillaging just for fun. He'll knock you round and upside down and laugh when he's conquered and won. Are you ready for some football? The Steelers have had a tough time running it and throwing it in the early going, which makes it challenging to turn the volume down to anything but zero. If this goes as far south as fast as the on-paper matchup suggests it could, they might have to change the house band at Acrisure from sticks to widespread panic. But what if it doesn't? If the running game gains some traction and DK Metcalf catches some passes and TJ Watt keeps doing what TJ Watt does, and in the fourth quarter they're blasting Renegade, this could be the get-right game the Steelers are seeking, and it couldn't come at a better time. As widespread panic once opined, let's get down to business, shall we? It's time we stop playing games. That was today's opening kickoff brought to you by First National Bank. Can your bank do that? I'm Mike Pursuta. 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
0: 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I'm Mike Pursuta from the DVE Morning Show and Steelers.com. Joined, as always, by Jerry Dulac of the Pittsburgh Post-Gazette and Bob Labriola, the esteemed editor of Steelers.com and the Steelers team historian. We have got a spectacular day for football today here on Pittsburgh's North Shore as we get you ready for the Steelers and the Cincinnati Bengals AFC North football on a gorgeous afternoon. A lot to unpack before they kick the ball off, so let's get to it. Labs, the offense is a no-show through the first two games. How do they get that fixed this afternoon against what looks to be looks to be one of the NFL's toughest defenses.
6: Well, where I think they should really start is to quit trying to make September football look like December football from an offensive standpoint. I mean, forget about reaching any preordained benchmarks or worrying about anything to do that you might have on a checklist. I mean, if it's working today, do it. If it's not, try something else, as you mentioned.
0: Well, that's a little too inside baseball for me. Can you go over that one more time?
6: It's an AFC North football. Yeah. Remember that.
7: You know, Mike, the Steelers wasted little time after that game in New England deciding what they needed to do, and that was fix that offensive line, make some changes. I was told Monday morning while I'm sitting in the airport that they were contemplating changes because that's been their biggest problem. They can't run the football, and maybe more importantly, they certainly weren't in New England able to protect Aaron Rodgers. Four sacks, hammered at least on one particular play, under pressure a lot, and that's the area that just has to improve before anything else on this offense is going to work. Yeah, there's other issues that we're going to talk about, but, you know, everybody likes to say it starts up front, and they know it, and they knew it right away, and that's what they need to fix.
0: We're anticipating Brock Hoffman at right guard and Max Ihanechor at right tackle. At least I am. Are
7: that's
0: you?
7: I am anticipating that as well, Mike.
0: You know, they got to take advantage of whatever they can get out of that offensive line and run the ball more. You know, Mike McCarthy said after the opener against Atlanta that he didn't want to live in the world of twice as many passing attempts as rushing attempts. But here we are after two games. They're not just living in that world. They're putting an addition on the house. I don't care if the running game doesn't work today. Run it anyway and then punt it and then try to have your defense keep you in it as long as it takes for the offense to cobble something together and decide the game at the end. They haven't been going about it the right way, in my estimation. You've got some problems at receiver as well as the offensive line, so don't keep throwing it as much as you're throwing it. Run the football. Of course, the defense has been more than doing its job. 13 points allowed in each of the first two games and also has scored a touchdown. Jerry, what's the probability of keeping a lid on Joe Burrow and company?
7: Well, it's going to be a big chore for him today, Mike, of course, because, yeah, Andre Yosefa isn't playing for them, but those other two are Ja'Marr Chase and T. Higgins. Joe Burrow was under a lot of pressure last week. He was sacked five times, but, you know, you look at this two Steeler corners, Asante Samuel and Jamel Dean, they've never played. Neither of them have ever faced Joe Burrow and his two wide receivers. And so to me, can they do it? Well, we're going to find out, and that's going to be a big key today.
6: You know, possible means something can happen. Probable means something is likely to happen, okay? So when we're talking about keeping a lid on Joe Burrow, I think it's possible that it could happen. But if it does, the pass rush is going to have to lead the way. I mean, a lot has been made of the improvements the Bengals have made on their defense. Well, I'm here to tell you that the last time Joe Burrow was able to last an entire season, play 17 games, he was sacked 48 times. So it's not exactly the seven blocks of granite up front on that offensive line either.
0: Yeah, and I think that Steelers pass rush labs, it may influence the game before the game begins. It may have already. Bengals went into Houston last Sunday. Houston's got a feared pass rush, twin terrors, Anderson and Hunter coming off the edge. The Bengals

0: this one bigger than just one out of 17 like all the others?
1: Well, I don't think it's must win. You know, we're still in September, but it's definitely more than one of 17. Lose today, 1-2. You know, it's not a killer from a mathematical standpoint, but you lose today, and they're 0-1. The Steelers will be 0-1 in the division and 0-2 in the conference. And I understand it's way too early to start computing the tiebreakers, but it's not too early for the numbers that a team takes into those tiebreakers start to matter.
2: You know, Mike, when we were here a couple weeks ago, I said at the time in a season opener, what it was a big game for Mike McCarthy wanting to win his opener right here at home, replacing Mike Tomlin. You know, we all know he grew up in Greenfield, 5 miles away. And so that was a big emotional game for him. Well, what this is a big game for him and his offense. And by that, I mean we have seen no vestige of what people anticipated. I don't want to say promised, but we all know about Mike McCarthy's reputation and history as a play caller in his offenses, and there's been no sign of that. And if we see it again in week 3 here, I got a feeling that those fans in the stadium are going to get a little antsy, and they're going to voice their displeasure. So to me, it's a big game for Mike McCarthy and his offense.
0: Yeah, I'm with you. Obviously, the objective is to win the game. Herman Edwards taught us all about
1: that. That's why we play.
0: Years ago. Steelers would take 3-2 if they can get out of here winning 3-2. But failing that, I think the offense needs to look like it knows what it's doing and it is competent and maybe a little combustible. This is a tough assignment for the Steelers right now. It's a different Bengals team. I think the best team in the division. But if they're not going to win today, at least move the ball, convert some third downs, score a couple touchdowns, look like you belong on the same field with these guys and that you're starting to trend in the right direction. There's still a lot of football left to be played, and the teams that get to January are the ones that improve throughout the season. I think the Steelers, and stay healthy throughout the season, I think the Steelers need to start showing some significant improvement on offense. That was today's opening drive, brought to you by your neighborhood Ford store. The F-150 is the official truck of the Pittsburgh Steelers. A lot more to get to, so keep it here right up until kickoff with Bob Labriola and Jerry Dulac. I'm Mike Pursuta. 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
7: 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Boy, this is a game, as all AFC North games are, much anticipated, but a different Bengals team today, Jerry, than the one the Steelers are used to seeing. But maybe one aspect of where you can hit this Bengals defense hasn't changed.
8: You know, Mike, through the years here, especially under Zach Taylor, we have seen the middle of that Bengals defense look like White Castle. They're open all the time. And so, to me...
7: And they're delicious.
8: It should be another big game for Pat Freiermuth, who historically has had them against the Bengals. You look last week, the Bengals against the Houston Texans, their tight end Dalton Schultz had 12 catches for 140 yards. And so you look at Pat Freiermuth, who we're seeing get more snaps and getting more attention now, thank goodness, in the past game. But over the years, in 10 games against the Bengals, 67 targets, 49 catches, 619 yards, and 6 touchdowns. That's more than double that any other team that he has faced in his career. And so I would expect another big game from Pat Freiermuth against this Bengals defense.
7: Yeah, I'm with it. You know, changes up front and in the secondary on that Bengals defense, but the middle is now second-year linebackers Barrett Carter, number 49, and Demetrius Knight, number 44. They struggled as rookies last year, kind of an on-the-job training season. They're a little better, but they're still worth attacking. That big day you mentioned from Schultz, 12 catches on 14 targets.
9: Right. Yeah. And I'm looking, as I mentioned in the opening segment, I'm looking at the Steelers' defense, particularly the pass rush. I believe that the pass rush is going to be critical if the Steelers really want to have any kind of success keeping a lid on Joe Burrow. And a guy that I think might be important in that issue today is Nick Herbig. Joe Burrow, I'm sure he's going to know where T.J. Watt and Alex Highsmith are all the time. I mean, he's played enough games against the Steelers to know that. He's played enough games behind his own offensive tackles to know that as well. Nick Herbig could be something of a wild card today. If the Steelers go to that three outside linebacker formation, you know, Nick Herbig isn't necessarily going to be lining up in a traditional edge position in the Steelers' alignment. He could be anywhere. And I think Burrow's going to have to know where he is, because I don't know exactly how the Bengals handle their protection schemes. But when your quarterback is Joe Burrow, I would imagine that he has a lot of input in that area. And so, you know, Burrow versus Nick Herbig today could be critical.
7: That's been interesting. Herbig's been the move guy.
9: Yes.
7: You know, right. So much talk about T.J. Watt. He's played a handful of snaps on the right side, but he's mostly doing where what he does,
9: yes,
7: from where he has traditionally done it. But Herbig could be anywhere.
9: Right.
7: And that wrinkle has really paid dividends for this improved defense. I like where you're going with that. I, too, think pressure is going to be key for the Steelers, but they may be able to generate a ton of it, not with some exotic scheme, but just by lining somebody up against left tackle Orlando Brown. Turnstile comes to mind when you watched him play against the Houston Texans. Easy pass to the pocket comes to mind when you watched him play against the Houston Texans. Brown gave up 3 sacks in the first half. He spent the second half with a tight end or a fullback on his hip. And as much as the Bengals wanted the ball to come out quick, and it came out quick with Joe Burrow operating against Houston, he got sacked 5 times and hit 10 times. I think the Steelers have an opportunity, Jared, to inflict similar damage today.
8: Yeah, you know, Mike, and that's going to be important, as we mentioned even earlier, too, because of this Bengals attack. And, you know, one of the positives about Joey Porter Jr. not being around, not playing throughout the preseason and now through 3 games, is that Asante Samuel has been very, very good. And as good as he was in training camp, that's how solid and good he has been through these first 2 games. And so that is one of the positives about that. But as I mentioned earlier, he's never played against Joe Burrow and Ja'Marr Chase. And Ja'Marr Chase, you know, the opening game had like 4 targets and 2 catches. And everybody's like, why isn't they throwing a Ja'Marr Chase? Well, they certainly did it last week, Mike. 9 targets, 7 catches, 75 yards, and 2 touchdowns. That's where Joe Burrow wants to go. I'm not saying Asante Samuel's going to follow him, because he's not. You know, they stay on their side. But Asante Samuel is back to the form, his pre-injury form, where at the time he was going to be one of the hottest commodities on a free agent market.
9: You know, another thing we've talked about a few times already, you know, the performance of the Steelers offense and how it needs to be better. Well, what I'm looking for today, the matchup of the Bengals coverage units against kickoff returner and punt returner Caden Wiechen, and plus the other 10 Steelers on the field with him for those plays. You know, a punt return or a kickoff return really can be viewed as the first play of an offensive series. You know, when we're looking for things that might jumpstart the Steelers offense, or things that the Steelers offense might need to do to be successful today, certainly a lot more successful than the unit has been so far in this season. How about a kick return? You know, a punt return. Not only will it provide the field position, but I think it also get this crowd into it a little bit. You know, Jerry, you talked earlier about if this continues to go bad, the paying customers might start to turn on the team. But, you know, give them something to cheer about. Give them a reason to get behind you, and they will do that too. So, you know, the Steelers special teams have not been excellent to this point. And I think that it's time maybe that changes. And I wouldn't mind to see Caden Wiechen do a little bit to help to facilitate that.
7: Well, he certainly should be inspired after his Iowa Hawkeyes went into Ann Arbor yesterday and came up with a big dub. That's one way to generate some field position. And another way would be to have DK Metcalf start making some plays. It's low-hanging fruit, but fellas, what we've seen the first 2 weeks from DK Metcalf, I know he didn't arrive from Seattle with the reputation for catching every pass that's ever been thrown to him, but this has been off the charts unexpected to me, and I know they keep saying the right things. Mike McCarthy and Aaron Rodgers, we're going to keep throwing to him. We're going to keep throwing to him. DK Metcalf keeps saying, my teammates are picking me up. I just got to put it behind me and worry about the next play. It's got to happen at some point, does it not?
8: Mike, and the problem with Metcalf is it's not like he's dropping the tough catches. He's dropping the easy ones. And in back-to-back games, go back to the Falcons game, go back to last week, simple third and three crossing route. Oh. And, you know, at critical times, and he drops the ball. And you know, so those plays really stand out because, you know, how simple it would seem to catch the ball. And, you know, we're not seeing him lose 50-50 catches down the field. Not that he has a great percentage of those either. But he has to make the simple catches, and then maybe that'll help. But whatever it is, does he have the yips, as they say in golf?
7: How do you get out of those?
8: Man, you know, you don't. You don't until you start catching them. It's not, you could go in a jugs machine.
7: Not that you would ever have experienced.
8: No, of course not. Yeah, I had the chip yips once. But, yeah, it's something you have to start catching. The easy ones, and worry about the 50-50 balls later.
9: Make the routine plays routine.
8: That's right.
9: That's you know, job one at any position, I think, in any sport. Any team sport, make the routine plays routinely. He is obviously not doing that.
7: Yeah, as bad as it was going in New England, that shallow cross on third and three in the third quarter when it was still a 10-3 game, that's game-changing. I mean,
8: that's right.
9: Right.
7: He might have got to the boundary and turned it up and made a big play out of that.
9: Yes.
7: Got to catch the ball first. Log on to the Steelers mobile app now to play the Steelers Immaculate Prediction Game. You can pick, play, and win with weekly challenges. Test your knowledge against Steelers Nation with predictive game questions for a chance to win this week's top prize, a Nick Herbig autographed jersey. Today's Immaculate Prediction Game question is, Labs, which Steelers player will lead the team in tackles? Queen, Watt, Highsmith, Wilson, Hayward, Herbig, Brisker, Ramsey, or somebody else?
8: I already forgot the options.
9: Yeah.
7: Pick one. We're running out of time.
9: I talked about Nick Herbig a couple. I'm going to say Nick Herbig.
8: I'll say Brisker.
7: I will say Nick Herbig. When we come back, we'll take a look at today's inactives and we'll go under the radar. 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

0: 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Not getting a helmet for Mike Tomlin's team today. Running back Rico Dowdle, quarterback Drew Aller, cornerback Joey Porter Jr., running back slash wide receiver Eli Heidenreich, defensive lineman Kevin Jobity Jr., defensive lineman Gabe Rubio, and Will Howard is your emergency third quarterback. Labs, I did not mention the name Michael Pittman Jr. in listing today's inactive.
1: Yes, big. You know, pleasant surprise from my standpoint anyway.
2: Yeah, Mike, you know, you're talking about DK Metcalf in the earlier segment. You know, what can happen? Well, having Michael Pittman can help. We saw in week one, you know, three targets, three catches. More importantly, he was where he was supposed to be. He caught every pass thrown in his direction. That's why they brought this guy in as an alternative to DK Metcalf, as a proven big-time production number two wide receiver, and having him back can only help.
0: Of course, Joey Porter Jr. on the inactive list again this week. And I wasn't expecting him to be activated this week, Jerry, because he hasn't had a full practice yet. But you were with me and a bunch of other people listening to Porter speak on Thursday, and he said it's his intention to play.
2: Yeah.
0: Mike, Thursday night in Cleveland, Indianapolis.
2: When? You know, I was told, you know, I've been told this all along. He's not injured, even though he keeps referring to his back, but he's not in football shape. You know, you were there the other day, Mike. I asked him, I said, do you intend to play at some point this season? And he said, yeah, definitely. And that was the most surprising thing I heard him say, because I just don't see that happening after everything he's been through. Turning down, you know, something north of $27 million. He's going to play for $4 million this year. You know, sat out the spring, OTAs, mini camp. We saw what happened in training camp, going through this process now. That, to me, it's all for naught now if he decides to play. So I'm just not sure that he's going to. We'll see. But that surprised me when he said definitely.
0: He struck me as a guy who intends on playing. In Labs, it's not going to be today. Even if it's not Thursday night, there's 13 games after that.
1: Yeah, I mean, and I think that, you know, Jerry, you mentioned it's all for naught if he plays everything that he did to that point. But I think you got to – what happened in the past now, that's over. Now he's got to look ahead a little bit, and I think if he doesn't play this season at all, that hurts his marketability next March.
2: I agree with you 100%.
1: You know, he's not – what Joey Porter Jr. is to me is he is a legitimate starting NFL cornerback. Now, where he ranks among those guys in the league, you know, overall, that's what these negotiations are about. But – if he doesn't play this week, or this year, excuse me, if he doesn't play this year, I think teams are going to look at him like, you know, am I going to spend any kind of money on this guy if something like a contract issue, a money issue, because he is under contract. It's not like he's not.
2: Right.
1: He is under contract. If he doesn't play, do I want to pay him more than north than $27 million a year that you say there, or that he, you know, that he supposedly turned down? I don't know. I just think it would really hurt his marketability as he's progressing towards unrestricted free agency next March.
0: You know, weird part about this whole thing to me is he's been around, and he's been with his teammates in the locker room
2: every day.
0: I got to tell you, this
2: on the field too, Mike.
0: This story's had a million twists and turns. I think the Steelers have gotten a lot of heat for how they handled it. Maybe some of that's justified, but I know this, they never pushed that nuclear button.
1: Right.
0: You know, and even we talked about Patrick Queen saying maybe it's contract or if he really is injured. Like, if they thought there was a chance that Porter was jaking it for his own purposes and they still didn't go crazy, good for them, because they're interested in not fracturing the relationship, at least for the rest of this season. And also credit Porter's camp, there's been a lot of talk about what he wants and what's been offered, but they have not come out and said the Steelers are cheap. Trade my guy right now. Everybody's kept their mouth shut behind, you know, kept everything as behind the scenes as they could. And maybe that's what's going to get Porter back on the field eventually.
2: Yeah, Mike, and the Steelers no longer list his limited practice reason as a back injury. They list it as conditioning. So it's not like they're going to be complicit as people think that they are in, kind of going along with his, quote, back injury. That is not the case. They don't list it anymore. And so, you know, he's not in football shape. That's the problem. And we're going to see how it unfolds. As for Thursday night in Cleveland, I'd be surprised 4 days later if he would play.
1: You know, I'm glad he's not playing today. I wouldn't want him playing against these receivers.
0: 13 games left after the Cleveland game.
1: Right. So, I'll tell you something else. I don't think it's a bad idea for his first game to be on the road either. You know, just for
2: probably
1: the...
2: right. Yeah.
0: Interesting.
1: I don't know if you hold him for two more games. I don't know. But I'm just saying, I just think that coming... to Acrisure Stadium against a passing offense like the Bengals have with the kind of wide receivers that they have, I don't want a guy playing cornerback for me who hasn't done anything since the Houston Texans game at the end of the 2025 season.
0: You know, it was remarkable Thursday. Porter, for a long time now throughout this process, has either been turning down interview requests or just not making himself available. And they put him in front of the backdrop with the team logo on it. He came over. How you doing, guys? And Sherry, correct me if I'm wrong. It was a normal-esque kind of situation in what has been an absurd situation. He just answered questions. No, he's not seeking a second opinion. Yeah. No, he doesn't want to be traded. And yes, he intends to play.
2: Yeah, and he said he didn't ask for a trade. I think, Mike, I think that was the question you asked. Yeah, and he was, he's very forthcoming. Look, I mean, I'm sure you do too. I can't speak for you. I like Joe. The Steelers like Joe. And I think they're trying to be fair with him through this whole process as much as they can be, because it is a ticklish situation. And, again, we'll see how it plays out.
0: I'm starting to think it might be, you know, kick the can down the road to the offseason. Get him on the field this year. If he's as good as he says he is, maybe they change their offer in the offseason. Just because you get to the end of the season doesn't mean he's going unrestricted free agent.
1: Right.
0: And even if he goes unrestricted free agent, doesn't mean you can't sign him.
1: Well,
0: it's not ideal, but there are a lot of possibilities still.
1: You could tag him and then work to a contract until mid-July, I think it is. July 15th you have until, so you protect him in terms of he's out on the open market, and you can still get a long-term deal done.
0: Not dressing for the Bengals today, cornerback Josh Newton, center Connor Liu, offensive tackle Miles Hinton, tight end Jack Injuries, defensive tackle B.J. Hill. He's an important guy, but he had an Achilles injury in the opener, didn't play last week. And this just in, the Bengals have a lot of defensive tackles.
1: Right.
0: They have loaded up at that position. Jonathan Allen had been missing some practice time throughout last week, but he's going to play. That's a big get for Cincinnati today. Also, defensive tackle Landon Robinson not playing for your Cincinnati Bengals. When we come back, we'll be joined by color analyst Max Starks. Take a little trip in the trenches. We'll also do a little reflecting on Friday night's Steelers Hall of Honor dinner here at Acrisure Stadium. With Bob Labriole and Jerry Dulac, I'm Mike Pursuta. 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
0: Welcome back to Acrisure Stadium and welcome back to Countdown to Kickoff on the Pittsburgh Steelers Audio Network. Mike Pursuta and Jerry Dulac getting you ready for the Steelers and the Bengals today. 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But before we get to Max today, we're going to take a brief pause here to remember our dear colleague Craig Wolfley, who was one of three new members inducted into the Steelers Hall of Honor on Friday night here at Acrisure. Former GM Kevin Colbert, former offensive lineman Craig Wolfley, and former defensive back JT Thomas, all taking their rightful places in the Hall of Honor. So let's give a listen to a tribute to Wolf.
13: Anyone who came across Craig, affectionately known as Wolf, you knew his positivity and his energy and his general happy outlook.
14: Somebody that really brought joy into the room.
15: Oh, Billy, it smells like football, doesn't it, baby? Yeah, you gotta love this.
16: They're all getting into it. They're encouraging the crowd. Let's get them towels moving. Guys, just moments ago, Steelers' first-round draft choice, Ben Roethlisberger, took off the headpiece and started taking snaps from center Jeff Hardin. So, looks like he's up, guys.
17: Nobody got excited about talking ball like Craig Wolfley. No one.
18: This is fun stuff. This is football 101.
16: So, if we extrapolate that, I would think he'd be over 200 next week, right?
19: Wolf hasn't taken a math class in 50 years, and he's talking about extrapolating.
18: And what a way to do it!
20: When you are in the black and gold, with that logo on your chest and on your helmet, Wolf was in your corner.
18: Billy, did we have a little renegade magic there? We did. We did indeed. Lest we forget the power of renegade. Man, oh man, that got dialed up.
21: Pickett somehow makes the grab and spins away. What a grab! Lynn Swann would have loved that from back in Super Bowl.
18: I can't believe I seen Super what Bowl I just time. Seen. I mean, what? My goodness. Maybe that's how you waffle, right? If you're going to do it right. 1, 2, 3 attempts at it. I can't believe that thing was bouncing around. He still pulled it in.
13: The other thing that defined him to me was the way he just bent the words to over his knee. I mean, he'd combine words. He'd make up words.
19: This could be huge for the Steelers.
16: This is a ginormous play right here.
22: He almost looked like he went limped. He got checked by the docs. They gave him the googly-moogly test. Looks all right right now.
20: These phrases that make you laugh, that stick with you, that paint the picture.
18: That was a slobber knocker. Yet everybody on the sideline screamed as one. Whoa!
19: Wolf, did you feel it?
23: And of course, Wolf, you send us to places unknown. When it comes to the English language.
16: I'll tell you how weird I am. Just for entertainment, at halftime, I sat on the bench and took a couple of hits off the oxygen tank just for old time's sake.
18: Sensational job. This was a fist-in-your-face football type of affair.
13: He just loved life, man. He lived it well.
0: We will never forget you, Wolf.
24: We never will. Like a ballistic enema through our minds. Craig Wolfley will never leave us.
0: Speaking of ballistic enemas, Max, Dexter Lawrence.
24: Yeah.
0: What's the plan?
24: Everybody just focus on him. Like, I need the interior. I mean, this is actually funny. That was my matchup of the week that I picked on my show. I said, it's going to be Zach Frazier versus Dexter Lawrence. A wrestling champ versus the immovable blob. And you're going to have to figure out how to get underneath him. And I think the leverage is what's going to be key for Zach. And see if you can get that double team action move. You're going to have to move him if you want to run the football today.
2: You know, Max, the guy, I almost called you Wolf.
24: Yeah,
2: the
24: listen, guy, this is a great tribute.
2: The guy who generates a lot of the pressure and has been, and maybe he's the benefactor of having Dexter Lawrence, is coming off the edge, and that's Boye Mafe, who they brought in, I believe, from Seattle.
24: Yeah.
2: And he's applied a lot of pressure, and he's the guy that they have to pay attention to. You know, I think they spent like $200 million on their defense this year when you look at total value. And this is one of those guys, and he's been very good for them.
24: Yeah, it's a heck of a renovation project. I mean, listen, yeah. I they did that, and you're like, and I look at their stadium. I'm like, well, I guess money well spent. But, no, you're absolutely right. Boye Mafe benefits from getting the single. Him and Dexter Lawrence usually pair to the same side, so therefore you have to pick, who do I double? And normally it goes to the interior pressure, so therefore you need to figure out different ways. Either it's tight end chips, either it's running backs coming off the edge. You've got to figure out something. He had 10 quarterback pressures last week, and so that's what you're going to have to deal with, slowing Boye Mafe off the edge with non-traditional blockers.
0: Max, it's our anticipation that we're going to see Brock Hoffman at right guard and Max Ihinatjor at right tackle. What are the pros and cons of making that kind of switch, if that's in fact what the Steelers decide to do?
24: Smash and crash. That's all I need them to do. Like, we have to get something going, something different, and I want to see them not feel hesitant out there. So simplifying this playbook, simplifying what the plays are going to be called, and just let them go downhill. Because if you put them in a passing situation, they've come off of now not playing for the last two games, and now you're jumping into the middle of division play. So I need to see a very forward approach from them, not a reversal. I don't want to see 40 dropbacks. If you're going to bring these guys in, they need to get seasoned by going into the run game and getting physical at the line of scrimmage.
2: Yeah, Max, and it's not so much that surprising that maybe they're making the move, but you look at Max Ihinatjor, you know, 4 snaps in 2 games. It's not a lot of time
24: and
2: out on that field.
24: And 20 in the preseason.
2: And we have learned that Mike McCarthy does not use tackle eligible.
24: He does not use 6 offensive linemen. He doesn't like the jumbo package. So, Spencer Anderson, you're just a reserve guy right now. And I think the biggest thing is going to be is he doesn't like playing rookies as well. So the fact
2: see
24: that you're in the corner
2: right.
24: playing a rookie in this situation that's not special teams is another head scratch. So that means you've gotten to a point of not necessarily desperation, but you're looking for inspiration at this point. So you're hoping that he can go out there. And like I said, run game is his strength. Pass game, not so much from what we've seen in the small sample size. So I'm hoping that's the emphasis today in the game.
0: Got about 10 seconds. Do we see the right tackle lead play that we saw in the preseason with 71?
24: I would expect that because that was one that he looked very comfortable with running. So I think you have to bring that out because you're trying to figure out what is he good at, and that's going to be one of the key things.
0: Max, great stuff. Enjoyed it as always. We'll do it again Thursday night. Quick kicker warm-ups update. Evan McPherson of the Bengals tried one from 61. I think he missed it wide right, but he had plenty of leg. This could be a big field goal day. We know what Chris Boswell can do, and we know how aggressive the Steelers have been trying from way downtown. Anybody gets near that 50-yard line today, field goal is a possibility. More to get to, and we'll get to it directly with Jerry Dulac. I'm Mike Pursuta. This is Countdown to Kickoff on the Pittsburgh Steelers Audio Network.
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0: Welcome back to Acrisure Stadium, and welcome back to Countdown to Kickoff, brought to you by your neighborhood Ford store. The F-150 is the official truck of the Pittsburgh Steelers. Mike Pursuta and Jerry Dulac getting you ready for the Steelers and the Bengals today at Acrisure. We've got a lot of ground to cover before they get around to kicking the ball off today. If you stick with us, you will hear our weekly visit with sideline reporter Missy Matthews and get Missy's view from the sideline. You'll also hear our weekly visit with Matt Williamson of Steelers Nation Radio. We'll get the Scouts Honor perspective of Matt Williamson. Rob King will have a one-on-one interview with Steelers head coach Mike Tomlin. So you're going to want to stick around. Mike McCarthy.
2: Don't worry, I do it every week.
0: I think that's my first one of those. I just saw him Friday night at the Hall of Honor dinner, and minus one for the host here. But Mike McCarthy and Rob King will talk about today's game. Jerry and I will also get around to giving you our picks of the game. But before we get to any and all that, boy, the look on you guys' faces when I said Mike Tomlin. Right. Rob King and Jerry Dulac to my left here, recoiling in horror. It is Mike McCarthy. But it's time now for Jerry Dulac's unique look in words and numbers. 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Benefits older Pennsylvanians every day. Jerry, take it away.
2: Mike, the Steelers will honor their three newest members of their Hall of Honor at halftime. And while JT Thomas, Craig Wolfley, and Kevin Colbert represent three different eras in franchise history, it is as though the trio has formed a chain that has intrinsically connected their careers over six decades. JT Thomas played nine seasons with the Steelers, had 20 career interceptions, and was a starter opposite the great Mel Blunt on that steel curtain defense that terrorized the NFL. Before he retired in 1982, he was joined in 1980 by Craig Wolfley, a fifth-round draft choice from Syracuse. 1 year later, they each started 16 games with the Steelers. And when Craig Wolfley returned to the Steelers as a game day broadcaster in 2022, he was hired by Kevin Colbert, who was the team's director of football operations, who would later become their general manager. It is as though they have held each other's hand for 53 years, all the way to the Hall of Honor. Of course, Mike, what would this segment be without those bizarre coincidences and over-researched factoids that somehow managed to connect the guys in the strangest ways? For example, JT Thomas, who wore number 24, was the 24th overall player drafted in 1973. That doesn't seem like any great tidbit of trivial knowledge, except that Craig Wolfley's uniform number was 73. Or that after he left the Steelers following the 1989 season, Wolfley played 24 games with the Minnesota Vikings, which is the same number JT Thomas wore for 9 seasons with the Steelers. Then there is this. JT Thomas started 102 games with the Steelers, counting postseason, from 1973 to 1982. Craig Wolfley started 102 games with the Steelers from 1980 to 1989. They even share a common connection when it comes to the biggest moments in their careers. JT Thomas played in 3 Super Bowls, numbers 9, 10, and 14. Kevin Colbert was the GM who helped build the team that made it to 3 Super Bowls, 40, 43, and 45. And Craig Wolfley was on the sidelines as a member of the Steelers radio broadcast team for those 3 Super Bowls. Mike, JT Thomas and Craig Wolfley combined to be part of 200 victories with the Steelers, including 15 postseason wins. During his 20 years with the Steelers, Kevin Colbert was part of 209 victories with the Steelers, including 14 playoff wins. Their induction into the team's Hall of Honor brings to 63 the number of former players, coaches, and contributors to be so honored by the Steelers. 63? Wait, isn't that how many regular season games JT Thomas won as a 3-time Super Bowl winner?
0: Outstanding stuff. You know, I was there Friday night for the Hall of Honor festivities, and they had about 500-plus people in attendance. And one of the highlights, Jerry, you mentioned JT Thomas, a 3-time Super Bowl winner. He missed the Super Bowl 13 season because of an illness that cost him that year. So he was a 3 Super Bowl ring guy, not a 4 Super Bowl ring guy. He would have been a 4 Super Bowl ring guy had he stayed healthy, because he would have started.
24: Right.
0: Came back and was around for the 4th. Well, now he's a 4 Super Bowl ring guy because the Steelers president, Art Rooney II, presented JT Thomas with the Super Bowl ring he didn't get back in the 70s Friday night here at Akron.
2: Yeah, very, very cool moment. Very thoughtful and by the Steelers and Art Rooney II. And I'm sure JT Thomas was thrilled beyond belief.
0: Another thing I got a kick out of was Mike Tomlin was on hand, and he spoke after Bill Cowher spoke, and Tomlin thanked Bill Cowher for, as Tomlin put it, paving the road for me, both as the Steelers coach and a Steelers speaker at the Hall of Honor banquet. And Tomlin said, the ride has been smooth. When we come back, we're going to take a trip down to the sideline here at Acrisure and get a look at Missy Matthews' view from the sideline. So keep it here. 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

0: 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Missy, Jerry and I are anticipating that it's going to be Brock Hoffman at right guard and Max Ihonatiur at right tackle. Have you seen, heard, or felt anything that would either confirm or refute our expectations?
1: Well, I would say probably more confirm than refute, just based off of right now. Brock Hoffman is out here. Just to paint the picture for everybody at home, the Steelers are out in their uniforms now for warm-ups, but they come out earlier where they're just in sweats, street clothes, whatever you want to call it. And that is when you did kind of see that it did not look like Dylan Cook and them were with the rest of the line in terms of that first team and Spencer Anderson. So as you can see, Brock Hoffman, guys, from your vantage point, still waiting for Big Max to come on out, but it does appear, according to the national reports, and just based on how they've been hanging out as an offensive line, as that unit, that those two guys will be starting, two new starters on the right side, and first start for Max.
2: You know, Missy, whenever we have reunion games, or in this instance, Hall of Honor games, it's always cool to see the people who come out for that, whether it's the people being recognized and or honored, or just their supporters who are there as well, because you get to see them all down there on the field. The fans get to see them at halftime, but even in the pregame, you know, all those familiar faces are down there, which I always think is really cool for everybody.
1: Oh, for sure. And, you know, it's always great to just to have them down here as guys are warming up. Now, Kevin Colbert, one of the honorees, he's doing his stance, guys, that he used to do on the sidelines, watching warm-ups, watching the other team warm up, and even the game, which is just funny to see, because that's probably how the only way he can function,
2: that's
1: watching
2: right.
1: anything on a football field. There with some of his family members, but Casey Hampton's here, a lot of other former players as well. I haven't had a chance to go give some hugs out to the Wolfley family, but they are well represented as well with their 73 jerseys on. I love the tribute, that you guys did a little bit earlier as well. So definitely, you know, some exciting things to see down here. It's a beautiful day. I don't have to talk to you about the weather, the wind. There's no precipitation happening, precipitation happening whatsoever, and I'm good with that.
0: Easy for you to say.
1: Yeah, but not really.
0: You do have a great day for a game. Have a great call, Missy. Thank you.
1: Thanks, guys.
2: Thanks, Missy.
0: That was Missy Matthews and her view from the sideline. Time now for Scouts Honor with Matt Williamson, co-host of the SNR Drive on Steelers Nation Radio. 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Get seen, get sold. Matt, when I assess this Bengals team, I'm looking for weaknesses, potential areas to attack. I came up with two. One of them's left tackle Orlando Brown, and the other one is the two second-year inside linebackers, Barrett Carter and Demetrius Knight. Are there more than that that I have not noticed?
3: Those are the glaring ones. Those linebackers were probably the worst group in the league last year, but now they're in year two. They're still a problem. They're still giving up a lot of yardage to tight ends, but Dexter Lawrence is protecting them a little bit. I absolutely think that's an area. This was the worst tackling defense in the league last year. I don't know if that's something that'll translate into 2026. Those linebackers had something to do with it, that's for sure. And I've said for years that I think Orlando Brown's one of the more overrated offensive tackles in the league. They really help him a lot and leave the former first-round pick, Amarius Mims, on an island because he's really coming into his own.
2: You know, Matt, let's flip it to the other side of the Steelers' offensive line. You know, they were determined to make changes almost immediately after that Patriots game. What are you expecting on that right side? And is it a little surprising to you, I asked Max Starks this, that Max Ihonatiur has only played four snaps. And you would have thought for a number one pick that they might have worked him in there a little bit. But as we have seen, there's no tackle eligible in Mike McCarthy's offense, at least not to date.
3: Yeah, it's a really interesting move, especially a hockey line shift to bringing in two guys together while putting two guys as reserves. Not something you see in this league very often at all. So my only reservations with it are, and I'm sure Max would tell you this, I know Wolf would tell us this, that continuity of play.

0: getting with your line mates is really important. And a lot of their protection schemes have broken down. Stunts, blitzes, games, twists have given them more problems than just losing one-on-one reps. And I don't think changing the continuity aspect of it all helps that matter. That being said, I think Hoffman is a veteran, is really good for the rookie being next to him, and they have done a lot of reps in practice together. And frankly, Anderson played a really poor game a week ago. Hoffman, I think, could certainly upgrade over that performance. And Ohanachor is just so talented and so gifted. I have to think that even when he's wrong at times, he can be right and get his guy blocked. I'm excited about the move, to say the least. I see very little downside to it, and sooner the better.
1: Yeah, well, it looks like it's happening. They're warming up as we speak, and Jerry's eagle eye here from the radio booth has noticed that it is Hoffman and Ihanechor on the right side of that offensive line. Matt, on our Thursday show a couple days ago, Steelers preview, I proposed to you my theory that the Bengals were intentionally conservative against Houston in response to the great edge pressure that the Texans can bring. The ball was really coming out quick when Burrow threw it, and they ran Chase Brown 20 times. They were playing the long game to just outlast a Houston offense they didn't suspect was going to score a lot against their defense. Will they play it the same way against Pittsburgh's pass rush, and should they?
0: I would think so. I think the pass rush is equal, to be honest with you, and that's a high praise because Houston is exceptional. Burrow still got hit a lot. I mean, just yes, a theme of Bengals games is a lot of sacks in Bengals games, both from the Bengals and on Burrow. The only difference is I just think, especially without Porter in the equation, which I assume is going to be the case, that the secondary for Houston is far better than the Steelers. I mean, Stingley and those guys. So maybe you are more aggressive with your huge advantage in Chase and Higgins, and they're a huge advantage every week over the people covering them. A real key to me will be how much Samaje Perine plays in this game, because it doesn't sound like much, but if he's in there a lot, first off, that means Chase Brown isn't. And that probably means they're having serious protection issues because P. Ryan's very reliable in that regard. So maybe they do take some shots up when he's in the game. And they also been using more 12 personnel with two true tight ends, not even necessarily Gesicki, who's basically a glorified wide receiver, to help in the protection aspect as well. So, yeah, I love your thoughts there, Triv, but I also think you don't want to leave – you know, stuff in the holster with the Chase Higgins downfield possibilities.
2: Matt, we know what happened last week with Dalton Schultz against the Bengals, and we know Pat Freiermuth's history here against the Bengals. Do you expect to see a lot of 88 today?
0: No doubt. I mean, he's gotten 5 targets in each game this year, which actually was his season high from a year ago, which seems really low and underusing, and I frankly think they were underusing him a year ago. I'd like to see that get up to 8, 9, even 10 targets against the biggest weakness on this entire team. They were the worst team in the league against tight ends last year. I think Freiermuth's a better player than Dalton Schultz. I think that's, you know, that's a get the ball out of your hands quick situation. A big thing Tom and I were talking about in the passing game is it might need to look a little bit more like last year's passing game in terms of really quick time to throw, quick flare outs and screens to Warren, quick hitters to Freiermuth and Washington in the middle of the field, because this pass rush is a problem and you're not converting on the deep balls.
1: What do you know? An AFC North game might have to actually look like an AFC North game to get on the other side of it. Matt, really enjoyed it as always. We'll do it again Thursday night when the Steelers visit the Cleveland Browns.
0: Love it. Take care, guys.
2: That Thanks, man.
1: Matt Williamson and Scouts Honor. Still got a couple of I's to dot and T's to cross before kickoff, so keep it here. With Jerry Dulac, I'm Mike Pursuta. This is Countdown to Kickoff on the Pittsburgh Steelers Audio Network.
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1: Welcome back to Acrisure Stadium, and welcome back to Countdown to Kickoff on the Pittsburgh Steelers Audio Network, brought to you by your neighborhood Ford store. The F-150 is the official truck of the Pittsburgh Steelers. Mike Persuda and Jerry Dulac putting it on a tee for you in advance of Steelers-Bengals here at Acrisure. Today's picks of the game are brought to you by the Eastern Atlantic States Regional Council of Carpenters, the Carpenters Union, a proud partner of the Pittsburgh Steelers. Jerry, some changes afoot. The Steelers continue practicing Brock Hoffman and Max Ihanich on the right side of that O-line. Is that influencing your assessment of today's game, now that it's official, kind of?
2: Mike, it isn't. I've seen these situations many, many times. You know, look, Steelers are 1-1. The sky's not falling. It's not desperate times. But, you know, there's a lot of kind of a negative feeling about the way they're performing, and understandably so.
1: Before you continue, I should mention the Bengals are 3-point favorites, and the total is 42.5.
2: Yes, thank you.
1: Continue, please.
2: Right, thank you for that. And I expect them to bounce back after that performance last week. Obviously not very impressive up in New England. I expect the offense to bounce back and play better, and I expect the Steelers to bounce back. I like them, Mike, 21-19, so I'm going with the under, but I like the Steelers, and they're getting, 3 points, I think.
1: Bold prediction. You don't even want the 3 points.
2: No, I don't.
1: I think they're going to play better than they did at New England, but unfortunately, I think Cincinnati's a really good team. In fact, I think Cincinnati the class of this division heading into the season. It's still September football. Everybody is still kind of evolving and figuring out who they are and what they can be and how they can become what they want to become. I just think the Bengals are a little bit ahead of the Steelers in that process. I'm all in favor of the changes on the offensive line because something had to be done after what happened to the Steelers last Sunday in New England. But this is a tough defense the Steelers are going against today. I like the Bengals 23-16, so I like the Bengals minus the 3, and I like under 42.5. That's going to do it for us. The Mike McCarthy Show is next. That's brought to you by your neighborhood Ford store. The F-150 is the official truck of the Pittsburgh Steelers. For Jerry Dulac, I'm Mike Pursuta. 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
16: 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The F-150 is the official truck of the Pittsburgh Steelers.
19: Welcome to the Mike McCarthy Show, brought to you by your neighborhood Ford store. The F-150 is the official truck of the Pittsburgh Steelers. I'm Rob King. Coach, coming off your first loss of the season, does that change your schedule, your approach to the week of practice, your approach to preparation, or anything like that?
20: No, not at all. I think just the biggest thing is early in the year, especially in year one, is getting accustomed to, you know, what a Monday looks like, you know, Tuesday. So really, I'm more prone to push the urgency of getting into the routine and the benefits, because, you know, all schedules are good schedules, but as a player and a coach, you got to let the schedule work for you. You know, so that's why I always put such an emphasis in the time and energy and detail into scheduling, because it's about getting into a rhythm, getting a flow, trying to trim away the fat during the course of a week to just make sure the players are dialed and, you know, locked into what exactly what they need to win the game. I'm talking more volume scheme. Mm-hmm. And particularly in practice, so we had, you know, we had some minor adjustments to practice. These are all normal things that you do each and every year, regardless of the outcome of week one and week two. So I just think we're week three into this. It was a better flow and operation of preparing for the game, but then the specifics of the game is the division games. It's the Cincinnati Bengals. They played well the first 2 weeks. We're excited about the challenge, regardless of how the, you know, it didn't matter really how they played, but we want to take a step right, you know. Our focus is on winning a game, whatever it takes to do to win a game, but hopefully grow as a football team. This is September football.
19: I'm going to ask you more about that division game in a minute. But first, you mentioned talking about scaling back on offense a little bit after the game and then earlier in the week. What does that mean exactly for fans out there?
20: Well, you got to take the emotion out of number one, frustration of how the game went in New England. You know, when you see blatant mistakes, you know, when you have, you know, when your quarterback gets hit the way, you know, our quarterback was hit, that's not, you know, there's definitely some breakdowns there. So just make sure there's more clarity there. And clarity comes through repetition, you know, and it's not that we need everything. It's just make sure that we're totally dialed into what we're doing. So, and leading into New England, it, you know, with the, particularly in that area of protection and the protection adjustments and the work, I mean, we had good work, but, we, you know, it didn't show up on Sunday. So I think it's a responsibility as a head coach is when you see mistakes that are made, you know, big mistakes that factored in the outcome of the game, you have to have an answer for it. And, you know, sometimes if you play together a lot and you have a bunch of guys that have gone through the trenches together, maybe you just keep rolling. But this, we got to be honest. We got some young players on offense. This is our first year offensively working together in this system and so forth. So it's important for us to have clarity through repetition, and that's where the confidence comes, regardless of who we're playing.
19: So, you know, this is a bit of a football 101 question, but you talked about scripting your first 15 plays. Yes. For fans out there that are a little bit newer, why is that important to do?
20: Something I learned is part of the process of the West Coast offense. Actually, the first 15 plays back in the old days were going the night before the game. I think as I spent time in the league, I played with some younger quarterbacks, particularly as a head coach. I've always coached young teams. So, you know, I felt the importance and the urgency to move it up so we could practice it, you know, because this game is about confidence. You know, how do you create confidence within your football team? How do you create confidence in your offense, defense, or your special teams? How do you create confidence in your position room? So, and I think that's why we have tests, and that's why we review things and do things, you know, we cross-check and all those things. But at the end of the day, it's about giving the players the answers to the test of how the game's going to start. So, you know, the old adage, the guy that gets the first punch and usually wins the fight. So we want to get out here and we want to, you know, jump on these guys and get going and, you know, and learning from our first 2 weeks, we haven't started fast on offense.
19: And just the obvious follow-up to that would be, if something happens, you could deviate from that. You get a an interception return, you take it down to the one, and your first play is a 15-yard down and out. You don't even have room for that. Well, you would change it, right?
20: Well, no, not really. I mean, I think, you know, I think it's very important, and I think you learned this in analysis of the game of football. I mean, there's plays that are called that are good plays that don't work, and there's plays that are called that aren't. Probably not the best play, and they work. So
19: right.
20: I think you clearly have to divide your evaluation in two, and to do it in game, it takes some discipline. But if you make a clean call, the results are relevant. You know, it's about giving your offensive group a clean call versus your defense to execute and win, play with constant. You know, you can't react to the result all the time. You know, and it happens though. Don't get me wrong, it happens, and that's human nature. But yes, you have to have. You know, you have to win. Wins and losses are important, and that's based on the result. But there's also plus and minus. It's based off if you gave the offense or defense a clean, you know, scheme for that particular play, and let players line up. And, you know, that's why we play the game.
19: Right.
20: So that's, you know, that's why. So yes, but to go to your point, what I was going to answer the question was, you know, we have a first and second eye calls. Well. They know that too. So I mean, he's going to play. He can play me totally different in the first quarter than he plans on playing the third quarter. So that's all part of it too. So you watch that. It's about trends and anticipation. But at the end of the day, it's what happens in game. So and it's our responsibility as play callers. You know, Pat, Danny, and myself to make sure we're getting the plays in early and clean, so our guys can communicate if there are adjustments to be made. We can be proactive with it and not be late to the ballgame.
19: A final word from Coach McCarthy in a moment as we count down to kickoff. 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The F-150 is the official truck of the Pittsburgh Steelers on the Pittsburgh Steelers Audio Network.
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27: 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The F-150 is the official truck of the Pittsburgh Steelers.
19: Welcome back to the Mike McCarthy Show, brought to you by your neighborhood Ford store. The F-150 is the official truck of the Pittsburgh Steelers. Coach, you've been able to get pretty good defensive performances from our perspective in the booth, and I think from fans' perspective, if you like what you've seen from your defense through 2 weeks?
20: Yeah, definitely. I think we're off to a good start, but I just think, like anything, it's let's push it a step further. I know that's how the players feel, and that's how we feel as a coaching staff, and I think it's important to meet the challenge today. This is probably the best offense that we've seen so far this year, week three here, so this will be a big challenge for us, but definitely, I really like the way our guys have played, starting up front. Our front seven has done a good job, but we can take it a step further in the run game. We're going to really squeeze the lanes against this run game, and obviously keep Joe in the pocket. Burrow, he's, I think, about 3.8 seconds per pass. He's number one in the league as far as holding the ball, extended plays, as far as making big plays with the two big receivers. So, that emphasis in the front seven is very important. And then we got to squeeze our leverage on the back end and keep doing a hell of a job getting our hands on the ball. So we've done a nice job the first 2 weeks getting our hands on the ball. So I'd like to see our guys up to 8, 9, 10 opportunities to get the ball out.
19: Joey Porter will not play today, but you do have a guy making his first NFL start, Max Ihonatiur, and a changes on that offensive line. What are your expectations for the two new guys? I think Hoffman is starting at right guard and Ihonatiur at right tackle.
20: Definitely. Brock and Max are getting a nod today, so they've had a good week of work. And we've worked the different combinations that we have spoken on really since training camp. So this is their opportunity today. And once again, I feel good about the work Max is. He had an injury there in training camp, so now we feel like he's ready to go. So I'd like to see him take the rope and just run with it. And Brock has been, Mr. Versatility for us. He's played every position, both guard and center, throughout training camp, and has earned his opportunity for the start today.
19: One of the things that's been holding your offense back a little bit is third down conversions. You've been in relatively third down and manageable. I think you're 10th in the league in that department, but 31st in actually converting. Is there a magic formula? What needs to happen to convert those?
20: I mean, statistics, you don't always tell the whole story, but that tells a big part of the story. I mean, we're putting ourselves in position. When you're top 10 and being in position for third down, I would think the way we're built that we would be in the top 10 of converting. So let's just, we've taken a look at it. Once again, we had some protection challenges. I think we'll clearly be better there today. And, we got to win on the outside and give our quarterback some separation to throw to.
19: You referenced this earlier, but it's AFC North football. You've coached NFC North football. You've coached NFC East football. This is NFC or AFC North football. Is there a different vibe, a different feel? The fans are going to be into it for sure.
20: Well, growing up in this league since 1993, I can remember my first division was the AFC West and with the Chiefs, and so every division has a reputation and that really, you definitely have to buy into and be a part of. And I've been fortunate to be in some great ones, especially as a head coach. But I'm not gonna lie, everything feels different for me in Pittsburgh because it's so damn so damn personal. Every day on the way to work and on the way home from work, there's another memory or something I run into, and because Pittsburgh is the big city, but it's such a small town. So I still look at it as the AFC Central. I mean, it's black and blue and everything else about it. So this is a big one today. It's our first one, and I think it's important. We're a team that needs to get over the threshold and put a game together. We have not put a game together as a football team, so this is the outlook for today, because it's going to take all three phases, playing good team football, playing complementary football, to get this win today. And we feel good about our preparation, particularly the urgency of preparation this week.
19: That's the Mike McCarthy Show, brought to you by our neighborhood Ford store. The F-150 is the official truck of the Pittsburgh Steelers. This is Rob King, joined myself, Max Starks, and Missy Matthews next. As we count down to kickoff, you're listening to the Pittsburgh Steelers Audio Network.
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0: Yo, John, did you hear that? 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
29: They're 2-0. Many consider them to be the frontrunners to win the AFC North. They have the longest tenured coach in the division. We're talking, of course, about the Cincinnati Bengals, who come into Acrisure Stadium to challenge the 1-1 Steelers coming off their first loss of the 2026 season. I'm Rob King, joined by Max Starks and Missy Matthews. 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Max, before we talk about the Bengals, the Steelers are trying to get their offense going, and with that in mind, they have made changes at right guard and right tackle.
30: Yeah, and this is something that's going to be interesting to see. Brock Hoffman, Maxi Onuachor getting their first starts
3: for the Steelers today. And, you know, usually you go one guy, right? You make a one guy change, but this is an entire side, and this is what we heard in training camp, that Mike McCarthy was interested in combinations. So
4: right.
3: Now we're going with our first combination switch, where we're now taking out Spencer Anderson and Dylan Cook. They'll be your reserve dress guys that are swing guys. They're multi-position flex. And you're going with Maxi Onuachor, true right tackle. You're going with Brock Hoffman, who you brought in the offseason, to be that interior swing and play right guard. So very interesting to see. You wonder if it's going to be a run emphasis game, getting those guys inundated to the game early.
29: Need to run the ball. Need to protect Aaron Rodgers better. Need to be better on third down. Ask Mike McCarthy about that. 5 for 25. That's 20%. That's 31st in the NFL. You have to keep drives alive. You have to keep Joe Burrow off the field.
3: One touchdown in 25 possessions. That's not going to win, and that's not winning football for the Steelers. So you've got to do a big job of trying to grind this game down to a halt, activating Lou Nichols off of the practice squad, seeing how he can go in and make a difference, because he is your more physical downhill runner from what we saw in the preseason. It's going to be something that's going to go with that. So we're going to see a lot of changes here today.
29: The longest tenured coach in the AFC North made mention of this. It's Zach Taylor in his eighth season. Missy Matthews, he has no concerns about his offense. Joe Burrow has things humming along to the tune of 26.5 points per game.
7: Yeah, and Joe Burrow is 3-1 here at Acrisure Stadium, Rob, which is the best record by a visiting quarterback with a minimum of 3 starts. But, I love this but, Burrow has thrown an interception in 6 straight games against the Steelers going back to 2021. They, of course, did not see him last year. 10 interceptions by the Steelers. T.J. Watt, by the way, has 2 of those 10. Rob.
29: Yeah, we'd love to see a big game out of T.J. Watt. The Steelers' defense has been very good, Max. They're going to need to be very good again today.
3: They're going to have to be, and you're going to have to move Joe Burrow off of his spot. If he is on his spot, he can throw darts in the dark and hit bullseyes. He has Jamar Chase. He has T. Higgins. No Andre Yoshivash. But I expect Mike Gesicki to now fill in that third receiver role. So you've got plenty of options. You need to affect him with the pass rush, because the secondary can hold up, but they can only hold up so much with all the options that Joe Burrow has at his disposal.
29: He was sacked 5 times last week in Houston.
3: And it still didn't matter.
29: Right, that's true.
3: So that's what you're going to have to do. Pressure has to come early, often, and consistency. He needs to feel it early, because that makes him jittery. We've seen him in this series. When we've beaten Joe Burrow, it's because he's rattled early, and he will cough up the football.
29: 6 straight games he's thrown an interception against the Pittsburgh Steelers. Well, the Steelers Hall of Honor welcomed 3 new inductees this weekend. The great general manager, Kevin Colbert, cornerback JT Thomas, part of the great Super Bowl defenses of the 1970s, and our colleague, our late colleague, Craig Wolfley, an excellent guard in the field, and of course, a beloved broadcaster off of it.
10: Anyone who came across Craig, affectionately known as Wolf, you knew his positivity and his energy and his general happy outlook.
11: Somebody that really brought joy into the room.
12: Oh, Billy, it smells like football, doesn't it, baby? Yeah, you gotta love this.
13: They're all getting into it. They're encouraging the crowd. Let's get them towels moving.
16: Guys, just moments ago, Steelers first-round draft choice Ben Roethlisberger took off the headpiece and started taking snaps from center Jeff Harden. So, looks like he's up, guys.
17: Nobody got excited about talking ball like Craig Wolfley. No one.
12: This is fun stuff. This is football 101.
16: So if we extrapolate that, I would think he'd be over 200 next week, right?
18: Wolf hasn't taken a math class in 50 years, and he's talking about extrapolating.
21: It's down by T.J. Watt, who breaks the Steelers' all-time sack record.
12: Oh, yeah. Move over, Debo. Here comes T.J. Watt, and what a way to do it.
30: When you are in the black and gold with that logo on your chest and on your helmet, Wolf was in your corner.
12: Billy, did we have a little renegade magic there? We did. We did indeed. Lest we forget the power of renegade. Man, oh man, that got dialed up.
31: Pickett somehow makes the grab and spins away. What a grab. Lynn Swann would have loved that from back in Super Bowl.
12: I can't believe I seen what I just seen. I mean, my goodness. Maybe that's how you waffle, right? If you're going to do it right. 1, 2, 3 attempts at it. I can't believe that thing was bouncing.
0: bouncing around. He still pulled it in.
10: The other thing that defined him to me was the way he just bent the words to over his knee. I mean, he'd combine words. He'd make up words.
18: This could be huge for the Steelers.
0: This is a ginormous play right here.
1: He almost looked like he went limp. He got checked by the docs. They gave him the googly moogly test. Looks all right now.
2: These phrases that make you laugh, that stick with you, that paint the picture.
0: That was a slobber knocker. Yet everybody on the sideline screamed as one. Wow!
18: Wolf, did you feel it?
14: And of course, Wolf, you send us to places unknown. When it comes to the English language.
0: I'll tell you how weird I am. Just for entertainment, at halftime, I sat on the bench and took a couple of hits off the oxygen tank just for old time's sake.
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10: He just loved life, man. He lived it.

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1: 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The Bengals won the toss. They elected to defer. That means the Steelers will get the football first. 20 straight drives without a touchdown. Let's go down to Missy Matthews. Missy, Pat Freiermuth has the Steelers' only offensive touchdown this year. He also has great numbers against the Bengals. Perhaps a name for fans to keep in mind today.
8: Yeah, absolutely, Rob. 49 catches for 619 yards, 6 touchdowns in 10 games against the Bengals for Pat Freiermuth. Also has 5 or more catches, 65 or more receiving yards, and a receiving TD in 3 of his last 4 against the Bengals. So hopefully we pick up and we get some more touchdowns this week heading to number 88, Rob.
1: Missy, that sounds great. By the way, Dalton Schultz and the tight end for Houston demolished this Bengals defense last week. So again, keep that in mind. The tight end position has been one of the few weaknesses for this Bengals defense thus far.
9: Yeah, and when you're talking about trying to spread the ball out, we have to utilize the seams. There's young linebackers that you can press in this game. That's why it is. And we happen to have not only a tight end in Pat Freiermuth, but we got a mountain out there in Mount Washington. Use him. He is a mismatch walking on 2 feet. So why not utilize that guy along with Pittman and company?
1: Steelers moving right to left in front of us. Gold pants, black jerseys. The Bengals in dark pants, orange piping, white shirts, orange helmets. Caden Wiegent and Lou Nichols just called up from the practice squad with the injury to Rico Dowdle back to receive. As Evan McPherson, the fine place kicker for the Bengals, he's off to an excellent start kicking. He is ready to boot it. Waiting for the official signal, we can begin. And here it comes, and here comes the kick. And it's a low liner taken by Wiegent at the hop near side of the field at the 5. Crosses the 10, the 20, 25, and he is hit and dropped at the 28-yard line. Oren Brooks, the special teams tackle for the Bengals following that 22-yard return.
9: All right, new look offensive line here, Rob. Coming out here, we see Maxi Onuchor, Brock Hoffman lining up for the first time. And welcome back, Mr. Number 11, Michael Pittman, into the starting lineup.
1: Yeah, I think he was a big miss last week in New England. That guy that could relieve the pressure, maybe move those chains for the Steelers. Jaylen Warren is in at the running back position as the Steelers break the huddle. Ball at the 27-yard line. A little bit of a breezy day, but a beautiful day for football. A two tight end look with Jaylen Warren as the lone setback. And the Steelers look to throw. Warren back, throws underneath. It's complete to Warren off the left side. Has a blocker. Crossing the 30, the 35, the 40, the midfield stripe. And down to the 42-yard line of the Bengals. A big pickup on the very first play of the game.
9: The Ballon Buster lives. Except for it wasn't a block. It was an explosive check down. They lined up in diamond formation in the backfield. You had Pat Freiermuth on one side, Darnell Washington on the other, and then you had Jaylen Warren lining up deep, and they just threw a check down the middle, and Jaylen Warren made this defense pay.
1: 31-yard pickup. Great block by Pat Freiermuth to spring that. Now Rodgers in the shotgun as Warren to his left. Motion man left to right is Wilson. Two receivers split to the right, one to the left. Snap and the quick throw out to the right, and it is a short slant complete to Roman Wilson. Bangs into his own man, that's Pittman, but still makes the catch and picks up 5 yards down to the 38-yard line.
9: I'm not jinxing it, so I'm not even going to say anything. I was like, that was a great little screen pass, and Michael Pittman running lead. Roman Wilson has to slow down a little bit, probably get some more yards because he wanted to cut to the inside of Pittman.
1: They pick up a 5 yards, 13:43 remains here in the first quarter. Opening drive for the Steelers. Two plays has them already at the 38-yard line of the Bengals. Rodgers steps to the line of scrimmage, communicating to his offensive lineman. Now Darnell Washington moves from left to right. Rodgers settles back in the shotgun. Bengals showing some pressure. Rodgers points to his left hand, and the Bengals will bring that pressure. Rodgers floating out to his right, does not see anybody open and throws it away to an open period piece of grass out there. Again, the Bengals bring that late pressure. They're not a heavy blitzing team. Lowest blitz in the NFL. But we saw how effective the blitz was last week for New England, so be interesting to see if they bring a little more pressure, Max.
9: Yeah, I think they're going to have to. And they brought Demetrius Knight there on a dog right up the middle to get in the face of Aaron, forcing him to flush out to the right and throw that. Darnell Washington was in the area, but that definitely wasn't a pass that he was trying to catch.
1: So clock stops. 13:17 remains in the first quarter. Steelers with the ball at the Bengals 38. It's a 3rd and 5. Empty set for Rodgers. Owen Wilson motions left to right. Three receivers to the left, two to the right. The Bengals showing 5-man pressure, and it's going to be a delay of game on the Steelers.
10: Timeout by Pittsburgh, their first of the half. 30 seconds.
1: Well, they got that call quickly. There was a flag thrown by the back judge and the signal for delay of game, but the Steelers able to avert that. And that's important because you're right on the cusp of field goal range here.
9: No, you're right at the cusp. You don't want to lose any yardage here. 3rd and 5 is very manageable. You don't want to get into a 3rd and 10 situation already in the game when you've already had the two splash plays that you created. So goodbye, Mike McCarthy, to keep a heads-up eye on that 25-second clock.
1: So just a quick timeout. Both training staffs and, you know, jogging off the field. They got their towels and the water bottles already. Stay hydrated, Max, out
9: there. That's right. And this is a quick little 30-second one.
11: That's
9: this
11: right.
9: isn't the full-fledged, so it's like, got to be in and got to be out. It's like those tennis runners when you see them at, like, the tennis matches.
11: Yeah, that's
9: the
11: right.
9: hope is they're just sitting there at the side. They're ready to go.
11: So the Steelers huddling up here on a 3rd and 5. The ball at the 38-yard line of the Bengals. It's marked on the right hash. Steelers get the big early play from Jalen Warren, 31 yards, and a short completion to Roman Wilson, now facing a 3rd and 5. Bengals crowding the line of scrimmage. Empty set for Rodgers. Gets a snap. Back to pass. Looking, floating left and deep. Has a man down there. It's Roman Wilson. Makes it right along the left sideline. And he's in for a Pittsburgh Steelers touchdown. 38 yards from Rodgers to Wilson. And the Steelers snap that touchdownless drought right away.
9: What? Beauty in simplicity. Punch left. Straight drop. Roman Wilson has a 9 route. He is not diverted. He uses that game time speed. Gets 2 steps on the defender. Perfect teardrop into the front short corner pocket for Roman Wilson. And a beautiful touchdown throw by Aaron Rodgers.
11: Extra point up. The extra point by Boswell is good. A time drought of 96 minutes and 11 seconds of play time since the last Steelers touchdown drive right out of the chute from Acrisure Stadium. Steelers football continues with a score of the Steelers 7, the Bengals nothing.
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11: So the Steelers marched down the field. 4 plays, 73 yards, all 4 passes. It was 1 minute and 50 seconds as the Steelers able to complete that drive and score their first touchdown. 20 drives in a row without scoring a touchdown. Max, that drought is over now.
9: It is, and it looked beautiful. It looked succinct. It looked like we expected this offense to kind of look.
11: And here's the kickoff, and it is going to be taken by Samaji Perine at the goal line, far side of the field. Angling to the right, crosses the 10, finds a little bit of a crease. The 25 taken down from behind. Nice tackle by Jack Sawyer as he gets out to the 27-yard line.
9: All right, defense time here, ladies and gentlemen. Need this defense to put some heat on Joe Burrow, and I need them to lock up Ja'Marr Chase and don't let him get loose.
11: Ball's going to be marked at the 27-yard line on the right hash. The Bengals coming out, moving left to right in front of us. Brown is next to Joe Burrow in the shotgun. Motion man across to the right, settling there. So now 3 receivers as Burrow goes back under center. Gets a snap. Play action pass. Back, throws right short. It is complete, and it is going to be a short gain. Brisker came up, made the stop immediately on Colby Young, the rookie fourth-round receiver who comes up hobbling.
9: Yeah, he's limping a little bit. Get him off the field. It was a solid tackle by Brisker. He did it very briskly.
11: Yes, he did. He came up fast in the right flat to make that stop. Just a one-yard pickup brings up a second and nine. Burrow sends two receivers out to the left. Ja'Marr Chase is to the right. Now Chase will motion around the formation out to the left. Burrow gets a snap. Will give to Brown. Brown finds a gaping hole up the middle of the field. Crosses the 40 to the 41. Ooh. Patrick Queen got it by the ankles, or that might have been a huge gain.
9: Yeah, that was something that Peyton Wilson got tied up on the offensive line and could not disengage himself, allowing for Brown to make that cut up to the middle of the field. That's normally where

0: And, you know, the rookie a year ago, first round pick, now in his second year, picked up a half a sack last week, adds the full sack and the forced fumble in this one at the time the Steelers needed it. You know, Burrow was sacked five times last week in Houston. The Steelers had not gotten home to him once. They needed it. They needed it badly. They were already pretty much in Evan McPherson field goal range, and Derek Harmon had other thoughts to the Bengals tying this up.
1: There was only one option. There was only one option. You know, I think of Avengers Endgame. You know, Doctor Strange. He looks at Tony Stark and he says, "Hey, you ran through all these simulations. How many? What's our chance?" And he gave him the one symbol.
0: Right.
1: And that was Derek Harmon. He was the only out. We needed a big play in that moment. And Derek Harmon answered the call, and Sebastian Joseph Day finished it off. And man, oh man, I did not want to go into overtime. And
0: no.
1: I thought that was what the inevitability was, but everything changed. 9-9 came up with a tremendous play. So kudos to the big man for blacking out.
0: Aaron Rodgers, 19 of 34, 292 yards, three touchdowns and one interception, kind of like last week's, was not his fault. Went right through the hands of Roman Wilson into the hands of Jordan Battle. Burrow on the other end, 28 of 37, 282, three touchdowns, zero interceptions, but the fumble late for the Steelers caused by Derek Harmon.
1: Two special teams plays that also created that option. And so we got a fumble on the muff punt on special teams. You get this one at the most key moment. And Cam Johnston with the golden heart. Can't say purple heart because I will not diminish the importance of the purple heart. But it was a golden heart by Cam Johnston, taking a hit to the plant leg by Cedric Johnson. And it was just a phenomenal game where all three phases kicked in and gave you exciting moments, gave you spectacular, awe-inspiring moments. And it took that collective effort to topple the Bungles. And what a way to have them come toppling back to earth.
0: Absolutely. You know, look, they have the look of a good football team, no question. They have quality wins over Tampa Bay, and they have a quality win over Houston as well. But that just underscores what the Steelers have been able to accomplish here by beating a team that has been recognized, you know, for fun in our show, our daily show with Willie Colon. In the locker room, we look at the rankings, right, the team rankings each week that come out with, you know, whether it's The Athletic or NFL.com or ESPN, and they had the Steelers down in the 20s. They had the Bengals number 7. Well, let's see what they're ranked now after the Steelers beat them. And guess what? No matter what you felt about last week's game or felt about kind of a slugfest win over Atlanta, the Steelers are 2-1 right now and in first place in the division.
1: Yeah, they're 2-1, and like you said, could possibly go 3-1. We'll see. It's a short week going to Cleveland.
0: Big
1: I know
0: game.
1: That's never an easy thing. Thursday night football's not been kind to the Steelers against the Bengals, but the Bengals right now are in a position. They look like they might be closing this game out against
0: the
1: Carolina.
0: Browns. Yeah, the Browns. I mean,
1: yeah, the Browns.
0: Yeah,
1: sorry,
0: they'd be 2-1.
1: Yeah, they'd be 2-1. So now that game looks even more appetizing. And both these teams hungry, coming off of victories. This could be an electric game, but the Steelers have an opportunity. They could go 2-0 in less than 7 days.
0: One of my favorite comments from Mike McCarthy last week was, "I don't want to dink and dunk the ball down the field." 14 plays of 10 or more yards, 6 of those for 20 or more yards. They didn't dink and dunk. They put up 30 and win by the final score of 30-27. Today's first reaction is brought to you by First National Bank. Can your bank do that? You're going to hear from head coach Mike McCarthy following the Steelers' 30-27 victory over the Bengals at Acrisure Stadium as we continue on the Pittsburgh Steelers Audio Network.
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2: Steelers win by the final score of 30-27. They improved to 2-1, 1-0 in the AFC North. For Aaron Rodgers, this victory is number 165 all-time. That ties him for fifth with Ben Roethlisberger on the all-time victory list for starting quarterbacks in NFL history. And also, he and Mike McCarthy pick up win number 100 together. Nice round figure. Hoping for many more of those over the course of the next several weeks of the season.
3: We have plenty more opportunities to take a crack at that number. It would be nice to see them get many, many more. I mean, I could be selfish and say I'd love to see them in the one teens by the end of the season, but I won't be selfish. I'm just happy they got to the triple digits.
2: You know, Jalen Warren, fabulous game. Rico Dowdle injured. Jalen Warren carried the load. We did see Lou Nichols get one carry, and he was in on the return game, but Jalen Warren took the vast majority of snaps, 17 receptions, 127 yards, and also figured in the receiving game with 3 receptions for 49 yards. Just a spectacular game from Jalen Warren.
3: Yeah, just one shy of his record of 18 carries with 17, but like you said, the touches is what matters. He got 20 touches in the ball game, and he made maximum use of those. Oh. And it was just beautiful. I wish that 86-yarder would have held.
2: I know.
3: Oh, man, that would have been a nice capstone to a fantastic day for Jalen Warren, but still got quality yardage. And like you said, 100-yard rushing, first time this season for Jalen Warren, and showed that the role is not too big for him to be a lead back.
2: Oh, no.
3: I think he proved it. Travis Homer also got one carry in that game, but it was a Jalen Warren show in the backfield.
2: Yeah, I think the only question with Jalen Warren is he's not a huge guy, and he just plays so hard. I mean, if watch him sometime when he's not out in a pattern on blitz pickup. I mean, he is stopping much larger men in their tracks. He just plays so hard. I think the worry is, hey, you want to have him for the full season. You don't want to wear him out because he plays so hard. But, boy, when he is needed, he is so, so effective. And on a Steelers team looking for playmakers, Jalen Warren, you know, Aaron Rodgers, yes, but Jalen Warren was their best playmaker today.
3: Oh, he was, absolutely. And listen, and I loved what Michael Pittman brought to the game as well. Did a nice job, but Aaron Rodgers spread the wealth. He had 8 different receivers in that game. Darnell Washington, how about the big man, tightrope walking and bumbling and rumbling and stumbling down the sidelines after you saw that 86-yard play where teams could have went in the gutter, right? You're like, man, this sucks. We didn't get that big play. And then he turns up with a big 47-yarder of his own. So I thought everybody played complimentary football. And like you said, like I said earlier, all three phases gave us something to be excited about. Mm-hmm. This is a complete team victory today against the Bengals.
2: Yeah, 47 is a new career high for Darnell Washington. His longest had been 36. And you talk about special teams. Chris Boswell, perfect in the field goal department. You won by a field goal, so that comes in awfully handy. And then, of course, one of the biggest plays of the game, the fumble return on special teams by the former Steeler, Keyshawn Williams, who was with the team a year ago, recovered by Ben Skowronek. That's just who also, by the way, had a touchdown.
3: I was
2: going to
3: say, Skowronek was another star of the day.
2: Just a massive, massive play for the Steelers on that muffed punt. And, of course, you know, at the end of the game, you mentioned defense. He gave up 27, but Derek Harmon came up with a big play when you absolutely had to have it. And Sebastian Joseph Day hustling and tracking it down. So, like you said, Max, all three phases.
3: Yeah, and we won the turnover battle. You know, we thought that Roman Wilson interception right at the end of the first half was going to be one of those death nails where you go back and look like, man, what could have been.
2: Right. Could have gone up 2 scores. Instead, it's tied at half. They get the ball to begin the second half. Felt like a big momentum swinging. And by the way, you know, credit to also the coaching staff and everybody and the veteran leadership for having this team prepared. And not only prepared, but, you know, at halftime, that kind of adversity, you got to regroup at halftime, and they did.
3: Yeah, they did wonderfully, and they came out with a similar game plan as the first half, and you saw the very first play. I mean, you see the Bengals go down, kick the field goal, chew up about 6.5 minutes off the time of possession for that starting drive, and whereas teams would get stale and like, oh, man, what's going to happen? They came out 8-yard first down play, And you saw the momentum still to continue, and it carried over from the first half into the second. There was no lull.
2: By the way, what just a fun game to be a part of. I mean, it felt big. We talked about this quite a bit all week. It felt big. These two games just felt like a big couplet of games. We've gotten used to over the last couple of years. It hasn't always been this way. But the first AFC North game of the year, you don't see it till deep into the season.
3: It's until week 11 one year.
2: Right. And then all of a sudden, the Steelers are the last team that year to play an AFC North opponent. And now to see these two opponents back-to-back when you're 1-1 and you know, the feeling that you had after that loss to New England, it didn't feel good. It didn't look good, frankly. You know, probably played a little bit better than you thought on tape. But, you know, now you're going to be 2-1 heading up to Cleveland to take on the Bengals or the Browns, or what, just to kneel down away. And yeah, it's going to be two 2-1 teams.
3: Yeah,
2: how about that? First, everybody talks about this. We talk about this every year, Max. It's the Bengals. It's the Ravens. Look, it's week three. It might be the Bengals and the Ravens. But in week four, it's the Steelers and the Browns fighting for first place in the division.
3: Yeah, that is something that's going to be, it's going to be an electric atmosphere as we go to the Mistake by the Lake in Cleveland, and they come up with a big interception. They're going to close it out. 9 seconds left in their game against the Panthers. So two very happy teams to come out with big victories in week three, facing off for the first game of the week of week four on Thursday Night Football.
2: Yep, Deshaun Watson is taking a knee, and that's it. The game's over. The Cleveland Browns are 2-1. And, you know, they're still fired up about that Mike Tomlin Sunday Night Football comment that Todd Monken used to rally his team, and they have improved to 2-1. So fun times ahead, Max. This was just such a fun, enjoyable game to be part of. You know, I wouldn't be saying that if the Steelers hadn't won, of course.
3: Well, of course not.
2: But now that they've won, it was a fun, enjoyable game to be part of.
3: It was, and it'll be a nice and very rewarding Victory Donut Monday tomorrow on the show as well, Rob. And we have to inundate Willie to that new culture as well. You know, I missed it week one. Mm-hmm. I just went with Victory Monday, but it's truly a Victory Donut Monday.
2: Yeah, you need to rally the troops on that, Max.
3: Yeah, we got to rally.
2: That's
3: the troops.
2: You. Hey, that's your thing.
3: Make sure you have your donut ready, Rob. I know you like your granola and parfaits and everything. Go get a freaking donut, man. You've earned it.
2: You know what? I think I can run into one on my way back from the DV studio tomorrow morning. I think I can probably find myself.
3: Oh, there's a Dunkin' at the bottom of the hill.
2: Oh, yeah, that's exactly right. That's a good call. You know that. You know that. I'll be hitting that up.
3: Yeah.
2: But I mean, you know, suddenly now, the offense just had not looked good through 2 weeks, and it'll be interesting to hear what song some of the naysayers are singing about this Steelers team. Again, it's week three. Everybody's high after a victory. You know, you're feeling emotionally high. But, you know, again, there's no reason that I can see to believe that this team that won the division last year shouldn't be a contender again this year, despite what people are saying and already wanting to write them off. We've been through this the last several years, Max. People writing the Steelers off, and you know what? They just find a way, and they found a way again. It's a long season. We'll see what happens. But you're 2-1 right now.
3: And all you can do is affect the game that's in front of you.
2: Yeah.
3: And they won the game that was in front of them. Now, tomorrow, we'll turn the page really quickly. You won't get that 24 hours. You'll get the rest of today. But starting Monday, it's all Browns, and we get into a very short week. You're leaving Wednesday to drive over to Cleveland and get ready for a Thursday night bout against them. And then you get to take a breather. You get that little mini bye. Mm-hmm. That we always talk about after Thursday night football. Guys get Friday, Saturday, Sunday off and come back in the building on Monday. So you want to feel really good. If you can go up 3-1 in the first quarter of the season,
2: mm-hmm.
3: that's a good place to be. And 2-0 in your division to start things out.
2: Oh, it's a big game.
3: That is a huge feather in the cap for Mike McCarthy and this new era here in Pittsburgh.
2: But 2021, the last time the Steelers won in Cleveland, lost four straight games in Cleveland. So this would be a nice reversal for that as well. And again, we're going to hear now from head coach Mike McCarthy about this victory, 30-27 for the Steelers.
4: Time, we've had two games. Self-scout is the most important focal point. I know from my perspective, is even in game planning, you know, third down was an emphasis. You know, so I think anytime you put more time and energy and the execution improves, it's good for the players and coaches. So I think it really started with our third down production. And frankly, really started the first play of the game. I thought Pat and Jalen got us started, you know, with the check down and Pat making a big block. And, you know, because this game we knew was going to be about who won the big play battle. You know, I haven't seen any statistics yet, but I knew big plays were going to be a big part of this game. So And it came down to who made the final big play, and we did at the end. So complimenting football, which jumps out to me, you know, offense, defense, and special teams, everybody contributed today, especially when the game was on the line. So, but yes, we were much better today on offense.
5: Mike, how would you describe the impact Jalen Warren had in this game?
4: Huge. I mean, he was the focal point. You guys are at practice, and you can see how, you know, he just was limited in certain things, and, you know, he came up big. He was huge today for us.
6: Was it really that much change of volume in terms of what you put into it?
4: A little bit. Yeah, more emphasis and more, I would say, volume in these specifics would be the way I would define it. Maybe not as many personnel groups. You know, we still, you know, we're a concept teach, scheme design approach. You know, obviously you have to go more scheme in certain areas than others, you know, but I'm a big believer about, you know, making sure your players are, you know, on the balls of your feet and coming off the ball and playing behind their pads. And I thought, it, you know, with that, it starts up front. And our offense started up front today. I mean, we had some things early that we felt were working for us, and then we got to some things that were back burner type runs, and that was really the communication of the offensive line and the coaches. So I thought the coaches did a really good job, you know, in the quarterbacks, just the in-game communication was, you know, better. I mean, I think it's, you know, product of our third game together too. So, but we definitely took a step in the right direction there.
7: In the end, what made the decision to make the switch at right tackle and right guard and starting line?
4: You know, something that, you know, we talked about, you know, after the game, but also Max, I mean, yeah, Max is a talented young man. I think that's evident. And his injury was a setback in training camp. But he's ready, you know. So it was time to give him that opportunity. And, you know, and then, you know, Brock is, you know, he's been playing, you know, every position inside, and he's been pushing, you know, pushing for an opportunity. So to do that with both those guys, you know, that decision was made earlier in the week.
7: I know it was only 2 of 11, but how much did that help you? The offense was a lot better today. How much did those two contribute? What you tell
4: them? I'll say this. You know, the O-line, you know, I watch the point of attack. I talk about it, you know, when I have the opportunity to speak to the offense about apex in the front, you know, the point of attack, the platform of the quarterback. And I felt, for the most part, we had that intact today. I think as a quarterback, when you're able to escape consistently through a gap in pass protection, that means we're, you know, we're doing our job. We're keeping, you know, the 3-on-2s and the 4s-on-3s and the 2-on-1s. So, but to be honest, without looking at the video, I can't give you an accurate. But I watched the line of scrimmage when I call plays, because it tells me a lot what's going on with the running game and the pass protection. Because especially with Aaron, you know, the history that we have, if the pocket's clean, the platform's clean, and the escape lanes are clean, I can't watch both of them. You know, so the communication, what's going on in the back end, is really comes from above. So, but I would answer your question. That's a long answer, but I think they did a good job.
8: Mike, did some of the touches for Jalen Warren increase just for your schematic, or did some of the touches increase because of a necessity?
4: Well, I think, you know, as we started the season, you know, with Rico and Jalen, and it was, you know, we were 1-2 punch, you know, didn't really, you know, care who was in there in the game. And I just think, you know, with Homer and Lou, just, you know, we were being more selective and just let Jalen take as much as he can. So that's really why the numbers came down the way they did.
9: I know it was only the third game, Mike, but how important was it for the offense to kind of, you know, bounce back, if you will, from the first two, especially knowing you're playing this type of team that's going to
4: score? Yeah, definitely. No, and that's a point that was made early in the week, and most importantly in the preparation part of it. You know, we felt that we needed to score points to win this game. I wrote down 31 in my notes going in as far as a target, you know, and that's the last time I'm going to say something like that, because that was stupid for that to come out of my mouth. But I just knew that I felt that we needed to score points. And because I think, you know, a lot of play, you know, play calling a lot of times is mindset and so forth. And, you know, we respect, you know, their football team and really the way they played. I mean, they've played well in weeks 1 and 2. But, it's an offense that's been playing together for a while, you know, and that's, you know, when your quarterback and top perimeter guys are playing, you know, they've, you know, in their offensive lines better, you know, when you have that continuity consistency, you know, that's going to be a challenge for your defense.
10: Mike, earlier in the week you talked about the tight ends, wanted to get the tight ends more involved. Pat and Darnell combined for close to 100 yards. Was that part of the plan, or was Cincinnati doing something schematically, defensively as the game went on that led to
4: this? Oh, definitely. I mean, it's a big part of, I mean, it's a part of the plan. I mean, they're focal points. I would consider them both primary targets. And I think any time, you know, I mean, football one-on-one for me in a passing game is, you know, when your completion percentage is down, you know, the tight end throws are right here. So, and they're both big targets or targets that we trust. But yeah, there's a conscious effort to try to get them the ball. But at the end of the day, it comes down to execution and so forth. I thought Aaron was patient. Ball distribution, I haven't seen the stat. How many rushes do we have?
11: We had 23 for 138.
4: How many completions?
11: 19 of 34.
4: Okay, well, see, we're still not there, but yeah, ball distribution is a focus, and it'll continue to be a focus for us. We need to get the ball distributed throughout our whole perimeter.
12: Mike, did you learn anything about your guys today?
4: Absolutely. I think resiliency is critical to any type of success, you know, and whether it's playing one division game or, you know, overcoming a loss from last week, momentum is a huge part of our game. They practice. It's a hardworking football team. I mean, they have good work ethic. I'd say we got into a rhythm this week as far as the newness of how things are. Now we're going into a quick week, you know, a Thursday night type game. So it's, you know, once you get through the first of everything as a team, you know, there's usually a bumps, you know, that you go through. So, they've stayed the course. But at the end of the day, you know, this game's about winning at the end, especially in division. And then that's why we spend so much time with the end of game and 2-minute and 4-minute offense, because it's critical to winning in this league. You know, it's, you know, and it's even more so once you get to playoff football. Every game comes on the last series, just like today is. So they're resilient. They handled the momentum. The momentum was, you know, when the interception before the half, and they went down and they had the ball coming out. So, you know, our guys fought through it and kept playing. Special teams was huge, you know, and then defense finished it. So, you know, I wish I had that second down call back down there on the 6-yard line. So, but you know, we were resilient today for sure.
12: Mike, two more.
13: Give your thoughts on the way Patrick Queen played today. He led the team with 13 tackles, one for a loss, and one big pass defense as well.
4: And definitely, almost, you know, he almost had another pick today too. I thought that was a hell of a play by him, especially at that time in the game, coming out of the half with the momentum, you know, they had going into the half too. So I thought Patrick played very well. You can see the communication and the connection on defense is, you know, it's where it needs to be. You know, so we'll take a look at the, you know, the game and the production, and you know, I'm sure everybody's, myself included, going back to Southside tonight and take a quick look at this, and then, you know, we'll get on to Cleveland in the morning.
14: Mike, is there a phrase of 4-minute defense, and how would you say what allowed you guys to close out like you were able today?
4: Well, I think the biggest thing is I thought Patrick Graham didn't panic as a play caller. You know, he kept us in clean calls. And then, you know, Derek, you know, that was a big rush. That was a big time rush, sack and fumble on it. That's, you know, you'll be watching that on the highlights for quite some time. So I just think, you know, it's important in game situations to trust your players, you know, to make sure that, you know, a quick, you know, clean call to me is better than a last minute or last second perfect call. So, and I think that comes with trust between players or coaches and players. And I thought we had that there critically at the end.
12: All right. Thanks, Coach.
4: Thank you.
15: 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Steelers winners 30-27 this afternoon against the Cincinnati Bengals. 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
15: 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The Steelers 30, the Bengals 27 in a thriller here at Acrisure Stadium. And this is how it all went down. The Steelers started with the football and they wasted little time. Four plays, 73 yards. Aaron Rodgers finding Roman Wilson from 38 yards out.
2: Empty set for Rodgers. Gets a snap. Back to pass. Looking, floating left and deep. Has a man down there. It's Roman Wilson. Makes the ground along the left sideline. And he's in for a Pittsburgh Steelers touchdown. 38 yards from Rodgers to Wilson. And the Steelers snap that touchdownless drought right away.
15: And less than 2 minutes in, it was Steelers 7, Cincinnati nothing. But the Bengals would respond. Ensuing drive, 11 plays, 73 yards. Burrow finding Ja'Marr Chase from 3 yards out, and we were tied at 7 midway through the first quarter. But the Steelers, once again, would answer, would respond, would take the lead. 11 plays, 86-yard drive. This time, Aaron Rodgers finding Ben Skoranek.
2: Snap. Play action pass. Rodgers floating as a man wide open. It's Skoranek. It's a Pittsburgh Steelers touchdown.
15: From 23 yards out, that made it 14-7 Steelers late in the first quarter. Next Cincinnati possession, McPherson, true from 50 yards out, 14-10 Steelers early in the second quarter. Boswell would nail one from 44 yards away with about 7 minutes left in the first half. That pushed Pittsburgh's lead back to 17-10, but Cincinnati would tie it up right before the half when Joe Burrow found T. Higgins from 28 yards out, and after 30 minutes, we were tied at 17. Midway through the third quarter, McPherson good again from 38 yards out. That gave the Bengals a 20-17 advantage, but Aaron Rodgers with his third touchdown pass of the day, capping an 11-play, 74-yard drive, finding DK Metcalf in the end zone.
2: Rodgers play action pass, looking, surveying, looking back at the end zone, touchdown, DK Metcalf, and the Pittsburgh Steelers have retaken the lead.
15: 24 to 20 late in the third quarter, but the teams would continue to exchange blows. This was like a 12-round prize fight. The Bengals would answer. 8-play, 64-yard drive, Burrow to Gesicki from 25 yards out, and it was Cincinnati 27-24 early in the fourth quarter. But two Chris Boswell field goals, the first from 36 yards out with 8:45 left to tie the game at 27. The second just before the two-minute warning to make it 30-27 to give the Steelers the lead. And then, of course, Derek Harmon with the play of the game, the strip sack of Joe Burrow to put this thing on ice. Here are the latest NFL scores brought to you by Peoples Natural Gas, proud partner of the Pittsburgh Steelers. The Browns hang on at home 21-18 to set up a fun matchup between two 2-1 AFC North foes Thursday night in Cleveland. Buffalo 24, the Chargers 16. The Chargers are now 0-3. Houston goes to Indianapolis and loses 19-17. The Texans are now 0-3. Jacksonville rolled over the Patriots 35-6. Kansas City gets a win down in Miami 24-10. And right now in Brazil in the first quarter, the Dallas Cowboys with a 10-0 lead over the Baltimore Ravens. I'm Wes Shuler. That will do it for me. Mike Pursuta and Charlie Batch up next with the postgame show right here on the Pittsburgh Steelers Audio Network.
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8: 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The Pittsburgh Steelers postgame show is presented by Caliente Pizza and Draft House, the pizza of champions.
3: So that's what it's supposed to look like. A running game, explosives, third down conversions, a touchdown pass to DK Metcalf. Mike McCarthy had talked about turning down the offensive volume in advance of hosting the Bengals. What transpired after the ball got kicked off was what happens at the confluence of execution and relentlessness. McCarthy didn't bend his game to the demands of the AFC North. He continued to coach, coax, and cajole the type of game he wants his Steelers to play, even in the AFC North, apparently. What ensued was a shootout against Joe Burrow that was anybody's game with 8:45 left in regulation. This wasn't a rock fight. This was shotgun and three wides on both sides, even on third and short. The offense finally showed up. The defense was vulnerable, but still managed to keep Burrow and the best wideout tandem on the planet from exploding. Yes, Ja'Marr Chase and T. Higgins had their moments, as did Dexter Lawrence, but nobody in Tiger Stripes wrecked the game. That honor was reserved for Derek Harmon and Sebastian Joseph Day, the former getting to Burrow and separating him from the ball with everything at stake, and the latter pouncing on Burrow's fumble to seal the deal. On to Cleveland. Good afternoon and welcome back to Acrisure Stadium and welcome to the Steelers postgame show brought to you by Remax Select Realty. Get seen, get sold here on the Steelers Audio Network. Mike Pursuta and Charlie Batch with you in the wake of Steelers 30, Bengals 27. Charlie, have you exhaled yet?
9: What a game. And needed to make a play defensively, and they were able to pull it off. And like you talked about, it was going to be a shootout. They knew they had to score points. Mike McCarthy said he had 31 written down, and he was close enough to it. But again, they needed to win this game. And coming into it, I said we're going to learn a lot about this football team, especially from a resiliency standpoint. They showed up and was able to deliver.
3: Yeah, and I think we would have learned a lot had they not finished it. Mm-hmm. But it's always better to finish it and get the W.
9: Absolutely.
3: Let's get right to the telephones. Keith in Virginia, you're batting leadoff today. What's on your mind?
10: Hey, what's up, Mike? Hey, what's up, 16? How you doing, man?
9: Doing well. Hey, how about you yourself?
10: All right, doing well, man. I'm from Pittsburgh, old school Hill District guy, man. I'm in Homewood, man, but I served my country in the United States Air Force, and I decided to stay here in Virginia, man, and raise my family down here. Anyway, man, hey, you know what? Mike, your intro was so positive, man. It's hard for me to be a little be negative, man, but I got to throw a little touch of that in there. But it was a great game. I think Max did a great job. The right side of the line seemed like they held up. Warren did a hell of a job. I know there's a couple of passes that Aaron Rodgers wish he could have had back. Mount Washington, I hope you guys really talk about his contribution and what he's doing right now, man. And that block by Pat Freiermuth to open up the game was awesome. But my negative, and I hope you guys will talk about it, man. I don't know, man. Maybe I'm being too hard on this young man. But Metcalf, man, that's a lot of money, man, for that little for that kind of production. I'm glad the man had a touchdown. I would have liked to have seen him, man, being able just to get back, man, and just keep stacking. But he had two serious holding penalties. And the second one, the man is so damn big, man. Excuse my language. And you don't even need to hold no quarterback. He's so darn big. And it's just frustrating to see, you know, that, you know, he had, I guess, a better game with 31 yards. But I don't know. I want your take on that. But all in all, hey, look here. You can always learn from a dub. I enjoy the shows, guys. And I look forward to your comments. Thank you and God bless. Bye-bye.
7: Appreciate the call and thank you for your service, Keith. Yeah, I'm with you. They need more out of DK Metcalf, but at least it was a step in the right direction. It was three catches on five targets. He caught a touchdown pass. They have made no secret of the fact that they're going to continue to feature him and throw him the ball, Charlie, and he's just going to have to get a little more inconsistent. But 3 of 5 is better than 8 for 19.
9: Right, absolutely. And those are things, and his numbers could have been better. Aaron, and I'm sure he'll talk about it in his presser, he missed DK on a scramble drill, which that could have been another touchdown pass that he could have had on the day. His numbers could have been a little bit better, but I understand the point of the holding and those type of things, especially at critical moments, because it took away two big plays when that happened. Unfortunately, it happened. When I'm looking at it, I didn't necessarily think it was a hold. They could have kind of let that go.
7: Kind of ran right behind.
9: And it was almost like the referee was looking for him to throw his hands up in that particular point, but he didn't. And I think that's why the call was made, but it took away a great play in that particular case. But he knows he has to get better. There's no question about it.
7: Let's get one more in before the break. Thomas in South Carolina. How are you, Thomas? Welcome to the show.
12: Hey, how's it going, guys? Thanks for having me on. I'm 20 years old. I've been a Steeler fan for about 9 years. I've watched every single game and been a diehard fan. And they haven't won a playoff game yet. And I think this is the team to do it. I think if they continue to get better like we saw today, I mean, they played a sloppy game today, and they still came out and won. I think that's really impressive. I think I love Mike Tomlin, right? I think if this is a Mike Tomlin-led team, I think they lose next week at Cleveland. I think this is a huge test for Mike McCarthy. If they go and handle business in Cleveland on Thursday Night Football, I think it kind of proves to a lot of people that this isn't the same old Steeler the same old Steeler team the past couple of years. And I'm really, really excited for Thursday night.
7: Hey, I'm glad you're excited. Let me just add, this might not be the same old Browns team either. Can't wait to look at the tape of Cleveland beating Carolina. Browns are 2-1.
9: Who would have thought when the schedule came out that the Browns of all people, not the Steelers, but the Browns would be playing for first place in October? Here we are as we get to this particular game on Thursday. But, hey, this is it. Who knows what's going to happen? 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I think they're going to gain on the momentum that they have today.
7: We shall see. We don't have to wait long. Thomas, thanks for the phone call. 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
7: 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For every takeaway from the defense this season, S&T Bank will donate $300 to PA Wounded Warriors, who have helped over 18,000 veterans and counting. Max, we chatted briefly in the break room before the show started. I couldn't tell you what happened between the wide receivers and the DBs when the Steelers had the ball, because I had my binoculars focused on the offensive line and number 97 for Cincinnati in particular. And from my perspective, Zach Frazier had a hell of a game. Brock Hoffman helped a lot out often on double teams. Mason McCormick helped out often on double teams. Even Troy Fautanu got a look or two. And Lawrence ended up with two sacks and four tackles and three tackles for a loss and two quarterback hits, but he didn't wreck the game. Mission accomplished, right?
9: Mission accomplished, and the run game looked good. Jaylen Warren was running. He was making plays up the middle and then breaking it out to the outside. You didn't see this offensive line collapsing. That was my key to the game. On Friday on my show, we talked about it here in the trenches in pregame. That is my matchup of the week. It was going to be Zach Frazier versus Dexter Lawrence. And even on that holding penalty that Zach Frazier got, he still kept his hands straight. It wasn't like he was like this guy grabbing to the outside and like bear hugging him how we normally see a holding penalty. It was a long arm stab trying to create extension, and he just had more jersey than he did pad.
20: And when you look at 138 rushing today, what do you think was the difference between this week and what we've seen thus far this season?
9: Staying on blocks, Chuck. That was it. It was staying on blocks. They kept it very simple. You saw them using the toss stretch zone with Darnell Washington on the pin edge to the outside. And more often than not, he got the pin, or you're doing a wraparound with the offensive line trying to create that funnel when they were going to the outside. And then inside, man on man, keeping it nice and tight and things going north and south. And, of course, the nickname I give Jaylen Warren, always falling forward. He was always falling forward today.
20: Mm-hmm.
7: We talked on the pregame about the big change on the right side, Brock Hoffman and Max Ehanichor. Hey, everybody knew Ehanichor was going to play. They didn't draft him to lead the band at halftime, but I think it would have been inaccurate to single out Dylan Cook and say he was why the offensive line was poor the first 2 weeks. I thought it was poor across the board. I thought Frazier was terrible in New England, and I thought he was great today, and I thought the rest of them followed suit. It's almost like they just got a little feel for it. Hey, okay, this is what we've been waiting on, and they worked as a unit today, and 71, some help from a tight end, but didn't see him lose the game.
0: No, he did not lose the game. And Tarly could talk about this. The quick game that was enacted was also by design. Like a lot of those swing routes to the outside, a lot of the quick hitters, just because you didn't want to get him an extended pass rush against Miles Murphy. Because the one time he did, that led to the trio sack on Aaron Rodgers. But for the most part, they did a good job of using the motions, getting things to where leverage was key in this game, and allowing him to just be aggressive most of the game, which I thought that was the thing. If you're going to go and create a new right side with Brock Hoffman and Maxi Onuachu, I want to send them going forward as much as possible. So a lot of the play action as well, they're allowed to go be aggressive. So the run game had to hit to allow those backers to suck up and give you some good options. And also, this Bengals team doesn't blitz, so not a lot of decision-making. Once he had his guy
7: chosen. Well, I thought they would after last Sunday.
0: You would have thought so, but they still had held in a lot of four-man rush situations, so it made it clear for Onuachu, this is my guy. I cannot let this guy beat me. It wasn't like you're trying to switch off and a lot of stunts and twists. And they kept it very simple in the game plan.
20: And let's keep on the young guy there, Max. I know you're calling the game, but as you're watching that offensive line there, there was two sacks here today, but how did you think the offensive line did as they were holding up in pass protection?
0: I mean, miles apart from what we saw last week. I mean, this offensive line, you saw
7: this is
0: a certain
7: jelly. We were going to have
0: this, right? Is what we thought week one was going to look like. It just happened to be week three. So you saw them go through all of the errors. And I think also Mike McCarthy, Brian Angelico, it looked like it was simplified communication. Whereas week one and two, it was a lot of crossing, and guys didn't really know where the mic point was, and it changed. You saw a lot less of that today. You saw a lot clean and then line up and run it type of situations.
7: Max, another aspect of the team that was perceived to be a strength was the defensive line. And not a ton of sacks, but they got pressure with four. They got better as the game went on. And I particularly thought they did a good job of containing Burrow. He got away a couple times, but he's better than people think at finding those lanes and running the football. And the defense able to seal the deal with a four-man rush at the end.
0: Yeah,
7: that was also the D-line we've been waiting on.
0: Well, the D-line applied pressure, and they kept coming on outside pressure, like forcing into a funnel. The problem was, and Charlie, you can speak to this, when that running back, when they were flaring him out, you would pull the guy that would be in the middle sitting there for the check down, but the check down guy is running a swing route or a wheel route to the outside. So he had that opening. So those two runs were literally a product of design because they flared out the back instead of having him come do a middle check down. So that gave him a couple of those lanes. But I loved what I saw. And once again, at the most pivotal moments, the defense has to have those got-to-have-it plays. Yep. And Derek Harmon stepped up and played big and really showed you why he was a first-round pick a year ago.
20: And a guy to have it plays here, and I know we're running short on time. Talk about Patrick Queen in the middle. He had 13 tackles here today. Last week he had an interception. Now all of a sudden another 13 tackles on top of that.
0: Oh, just amazing. And the biggest tackle, that Chase Brown wheel route over here near midfield, where I was like, oh my God, if he doesn't make that play, that's about 7-8 yards, and you're pushing into Evan McPherson's zone, and he diagnosed it, he hit downhill, and to get that 5-yard loss, that was the biggest tackle he made all day. He was all over the place and played. I said, Queen became king in that moment.
7: Max, great stuff. We'll talk to you again sooner rather than later.
0: Talk to you guys Thursday night.
7: That was Max's Takeaways with Max Starks. 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
22: Burrow gets a snap, play action pass, rolling back, some pressure coming, Derek Harmon gets it, tracks it down, ball is loose, a battle for it along the ground. Who's got it? Does Sebastian Joseph Day have it? The Steelers think they have it. Certainly thinks they have it, waiting for the official signal, and it is Pittsburgh Steelers football. What a play by Derek Harmon!
7: 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Charlie, welcome to the new age NFL. If you're going to be a great defense, you have to make that one play when you really need to make it.
20: And that's it. When you go almost 58 minutes without making that play or at least getting to Joe Burrow, you have to get to a Derek Harmon made the biggest play of the game by being able to get the pressure, not only get the sack, but strip the ball out as well and create that turnover. Big play by Harmon.
7: Yeah, and they made a few before that, but the game's on the line there.
20: Correct.
7: And it's you're going to win or you're not.
20: Yeah, if you would have just looked at Burrow's stats, and for whatever reason they did not complete the game and he walked out here with a loss, you'd have looked and said, wow, they didn't touch Burrow at all. But in this particular case, walking away from it, that is the play that made the difference in this game.
7: Let's go back to the phones. Trevor in the basement. You're up next with Mike Pursuta and Charlie Batch.
23: Hey, Mikey, I need to get this straight. It's Tyler from the basement.
7: Oh, sorry. My bad.
23: Hey, what do you got, Tyler? How you doing on this fine, beautiful Sunday down the North Shore?
7: That was an outstanding football game. How you doing?
23: Oh, wonderful. Hey, I just want to give a shout-out to my buddy Tyann from WJAC Sports in Johnstown. He's a Bengals fan driving home from on 376 East right now, probably wiping away her tears. Guys, I was at the game. I know it's only one, but I just want to say I probably haven't been this excited since my youngest boy, Finn, was born. The offense is back, and we had a running game today. Jalen played one hell of a game. I give complete credit to Big Mike for turning that dreadful offense we saw last week right around in a week and making the necessary changes to the right side of the O-line. I bet Big Mike's down Permanis right now putting in his order for an iron and a Pittsburgher.
7: He earned it. I'll tell you, I was curious to see how Mike McCarthy would respond, Charlie, when he talked after the New England game about turning down the volume, you know, significantly cutting down that offensive menu. I thought they were going to have to dumb this game down, rely on their defense, and try to slug it out like we've seen so many times. As I mentioned in the open today, Mike McCarthy played Mike McCarthy ball, not AFC North ball.
20: He absolutely did. And when you hear last week, he talked about they didn't have a good week of practice, and he didn't feel good about it based off the way that they practiced. But this week, like you said, dumbed it down just a little bit, making sure that communication was clean for that young Max Ihonachor starting for the first time. They did that. And again, learnings about this team, because a lot of people outside of Steelers Nation thought that they were going to lay down. They didn't have a chance against the Bengals.
7: A lot of people inside Steeler Nation

0: Here we go.
1: Yeah, I didn't think it was perfect by any stretch, but I have great respect for that Cincinnati team. I thought coming into the season, Cincinnati was the favorite. We'll see how it plays out from here, but a big step in the right direction for the Steelers. Jeff in Ohio, you're up next with Mike and Charlie. How are you, Jeff?
2: Good afternoon, gentlemen. Mike, you hit a couple of my points. I thought Frazier, great job. O-line was moving people. Great to see a running game. And I kind of wanted to throw this out. I thought Coach Mike did a really good job in that first series of using the pass to set up the run. And that first drive was really, really nice. And O-line, great. Obviously, a lot of positives. One of the things that I thought kind of was, this is more of a question, I guess, for Charlie, that might have been a problem, the getting the plays in on time. And this is just a small thing. Obviously, you're happy about the win. But we had, what, four timeouts? We blew four or five with not getting the call in. Is it on Aaron not making decisions or trying to do too much? Or is it late from the sideline for Coach Mike getting those in?
3: It would have to be Coach Mike getting the play in late because he's calling the play, and sometimes at 15 seconds, well, not at sometime, at 15 seconds, the helmet communicator is cut off by the league. So if you miss that window, now you're sitting here figuring out what you want. To your point, four of the timeouts that were used because of delay of game penalties. One of them was a personnel issue that you weren't able to get the right personnel on. So that's five timeouts. So when you look at just something to clean up, they know you don't want this to come back to bite you. These are the timeouts that you're going to have at some point during the course of the season.
1: And it's interesting you bring that up, Tyler, because I don't know if you caught Mike McCarthy's post-game press conference, but he talked about the defensive stop on the last series, and he gave Patrick Graham, the defensive coordinator, credit for quick, clean calls. And he said, sometimes you just get it in and trust your players. You don't have to come up with the perfect call at the last second. It's better to just have them know what they're supposed to do and let them go do it. Tyler, anything else?
2: Yeah, the Cleveland game, I know a couple years ago. We had that. Oh, that's okay. No problem. The situation a couple years ago where we gave the one with Russell Wilson, we gave it away after the big Raven win, and it ended up costing us a home field game and the division title. I know this is only week four, and it's way too early to look at like must wins, but I really think you need to go do your job and get that W, because it really tarnishes the game if you give one away in Cleveland. That you need that division win here early in the year. So I think that Thursday night one is pivotal.
1: I appreciate where you're coming from, but you know, if they lose the game, it might not be them giving it away. It might be the Browns beating them. Right. Browns are 2-1. I can't wait to get a look at what they did against the Panthers today. I'm curious, Charlie.
3: I am. To sit back and say they were able to pull these wins out, that is surprising to a lot of people, especially when you look back and see them almost sitting at the top of the division in October. Wow.
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6: Kicks to Keyshawn Williams, lost the football. It's on the ground, still on the ground. Skoranek looks like he's got it inside the 15-yard line of the Bengals. Keyshawn Williams muffed the punt, and Ben Skoranek has it, and the Steelers have a crucial turnover.
7: 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Injured? 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Call Edgar Snyder & Associates. They will fight for the compensation you deserve. 1-800-94-EDGAR. Not a ton of injury news, which I think is good news. We do know that cornerback Brandon Echols was being evaluated for a concussion. I don't think he came back into the game. They were using five DBs on the final possession when they stopped Cincinnati, though we did see a lot of six defensive backs, more six defensive backs than we had seen previously. Charlie, clearly they decided to rush with four and play coverage against that explosive offense.
8: And that's how they were coming into this game, planning to attack him. Don't give up the big play when he's one-on-one. You know it's man-to-man. You're not going to defend a Ja'Marr Chase. This is, that guy is just that unbelievable. Force Joe Burrow to go through his reads. Hopefully you can get there on a four-man rush. That was the philosophy that worked. They were able to make the big play without a blitz by Derek Harmon at the end of the game.
7: Let's go back to the telephones. CR in Chicago. Welcome to the show, CR.
9: Hey, what's up, MC? Mike and Charlie. I just want to say, another one bites the dust, and another one, and another one. Hey, man, that was one exciting game. We were live at Hopsmith, 15 West Division, the place to be when you're in Chicago. We really had a great time. It was an ebb and a flow. The special team did their thing. The offense team did their thing. The defense team did their thing. The running game was an outstanding game. The tight end, everything came together. I don't want to talk about that coulda, shoulda, woulda. I want to talk about that this win was very significant, because we got the Browns coming up, and that game is going to be a game between who wins that game will lead the AFC West. Outstanding game. What do you think?
7: Yeah, can't argue with any of that. And I know everybody's excited, and hey, it's it was worth getting excited about, but don't sleep on Cleveland. I'm telling you, you know, sometimes, Charlie, preseason expectations are not what we actually get.
8: Right. And this is it's amazing because, of course, the emotion that head coach Tom Monken has over there in Cleveland. And I laugh because our relationship goes back 30 years. Todd Monken was actually my receivers coach at Eastern Michigan in 1995. Wow. So that's how far me and him go back. So to see him, I'm also obviously excited about the situation that he's in, even though I'm not going to root for him on Thursday. It's just the fact that he's going to have that team completed and ready to go because that's just the manner that he is.
7: That, because I think Mike Tomlin got those guys all wound up when he
8: exactly
7: that Juju Smith-Schuster quote. Hey, what else you got, hey, CR?
9: I just really appreciate what happened today. I appreciate you guys. Steeler Nation is so proud of you guys for how you bring things to the show. And with that, I'm going to say, in the meantime, and in between time, here we go, Steelers. Here we go.
7: Wes, we got to get a recording of that. Just drop it in every once in a while. Dave in Florida, you're up next. How are you, Dave?
10: Good, guys. Good. How are you?
7: Doing well. Everybody, doing well. It was a great game.
10: Everybody's happy. I'm happy because last week I was really critical of the Steelers, but it was good to see a good performance. It's good to see the offensive line perform. I think that was Warren's longest run as a Steeler. It's a shame that it got called back. That's pretty deflating as a player to get such a nice run like that and get it called back on a penalty. But what a big difference from last week. And you know, hopefully we can build off of it and keep this going, because this is you know, this is the football that we expect to see.
7: Yeah, and I think what you saw also, Dave, the NFL is a highly competitive league. What you see one week does not necessarily mean you're going to see that the next week or for the rest of the season. And Mike McCarthy, very complimentary, and I think justifiably so, Charlie, talking about his team's resilience after the New England game. You know, win, lose, or tie, you got to put that one behind you and start preparing for the next opponent, and you have to prepare well to play well from where McCarthy's coming from, and the result was what it was.
8: That's it, and you have sometimes you just play a bad game, and that's it. You got to put that in the back burner. They were able to come out this week and do exactly what they needed to do, and it was really good to see. Getting the running game going, you talked about Jaylen Warren's big run that called back. Couple plays later, I think he was still some remnants of him being tired because he should have scored on the run and his legs gave out as he ended up getting to the 5-yard line. So, again, he's still working his way into football shape early in this season, and expect that because that's part of Jaylen Warren's game, the explosiveness in what you saw here today.
7: Anything else, Dave?
10: Yeah, he definitely had weary legs. Yeah, one thing I'd like to point out is you could definitely see a difference in their run defense over the last three games. So that's a good positive thing, because that we've been struggling with that over the last few years. So I definitely see improvement there, and hopefully that continues too. Thanks, guys. Yeah, appreciate it.
7: I would agree. You know, Charlie, so much to unpack from this game, and yet I look at one stat in particular. Steelers ran the ball 23 times for 138 yards, 6.0 pop. Bengals ran it 18 for 83 yards, 4.6 a pop. Mm. Sometimes even with Joe Burrow and Aaron Rodgers and Ja'Marr Chase, it still comes down to who can run the football.
8: Absolutely, and those are plays that you have to make. You're going to get the numbers in the box. Can you beat your man? The Steelers did it better today.
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24: As he gets a snap, back throw short underneath, it is Darnell Washington hit, bangs off the attempted tackler and wrestles forward for 5 yards. That Bengal defender hit him square and it had no effect at all on Mount Washington.
25: What is it like for you to watch other defensive players try to tackle Darnell?
26: It's crazy. That's a big human being. So
7: that was Derek Harmon, Tom?
8: Yes.
7: Derek Harmon, who does not have to tackle Darnell Washington, fortunately for Derek Harmon. Welcome back to the Steelers postgame show brought to you by RE/MAX Select Realty. 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Today's Iron Man of the Game is brought to you by Iron Workers Local Number 5. We don't go to the office, we build it. Charlie, you got an Iron Man of note? There's a lot of candidates.
8: There is a lot of candidates. I know the obvious is we're talking about Jaylen Warren, but Ben Skowronek. That guy,
7: wow, I like that.
8: He came in, and I first drive there, the way that he went up on that safety, attempting to block, got around him for the touchdown, but the biggest play was the turnover on the special teams right there. Play a lot of people may not see, but that was one right there that changed the game for the Steelers.
7: Good choice. I'm going to go with Zach Frazier just because I thought he had a monster of a challenge with Dexter Lawrence. And, yeah, Lawrence made a few plays. Both those guys might make All-Pro. And Frazier certainly stepped up. He had some help, but he needed to be much better. The O-line needed to be much better. He and the offensive line were much better. Let's go back to the telephones and welcome Linda in Myrtle Beach to the program. How are you, Linda?
0: Hi, guys. I'm great. How you doing?
7: Doing well. What's on your mind?
0: I know everyone's saying this, but like the O-line was just so much better to me than it looked than last week. I think they, you know, especially Dexter Lawrence, Frazier holding him, that was he had those two sacks. But I mean, other than that, he's pretty good most of the game. It's funny you played that clip of Washington. There's a great picture out there. I don't know if you saw it. It's him with the three guys dragging. He's dragging him on the field. It's a great picture of that play. And Warren, I mean, come on, you can't get any tougher than that. It's happy that we won. I know we can't beat Cleveland on Thursday nights when Cleveland's terrible. So now that they're supposedly good, I hope we can keep this momentum going and beat them on Thursday.
7: Supposedly good. Yeah, that's reasonable.
8: Yeah, you don't know. I mean, this is one thing that you can't take lightly because all you got to do is throw on last year's film with the Bengals on a short week. They went down there and lost that game when they had momentum. So they know that this is an important game because it's a division game. You're only going up the road, and this is one that you have to have. So enjoy this one. But, again, they have to turn it around because you're 3 days away, essentially, from traveling up to Cleveland, now getting in game mode to be ready to play next Thursday night.
7: Anything else on your mind, Linda?
0: That's it. Have a great night. Thanks, guys.
7: Thanks, you too. Let's keep the phone calls rolling in. Zach in Harrisburg, you're up next with Mike and Charlie.
1: Evening, guys. How y'all doing today?
7: Doing well.
1: Wow, what an intro for McCarthy into the AFC North. I got to say, it was a typical AFC North game, heart attack till the end, and stress and anxiety throughout the whole 60 minutes.
8: I agree. And this is something that they had to have all the way through. And as the clock was ticking down, the Steelers were driving. I'm like, they're going to leave too much time for the Bengals to drive down in a two-minute drill. But the Steelers' defense rose up to the occasion. And Burrow was getting close to field goal range, if he wasn't in already, but making the biggest play of the game and coming up with that turnover. That's what they needed, and that continues to gain the confidence. Let's see if they can continue to build off of it.
7: Yeah, and we've seen a couple of three games in now. We've seen the Steelers' offense closed out the game against Atlanta with the four-minute offense, getting the ball back with 4:16 left and making sure Atlanta never got it back. Then today we see the defense, okay, you got a three-point lead. All you got to do is stop Joe Burrow, Jamar Chase, and T. Higgins. Go get it, boys. And they not only stopped them, they turned them over and took the ball away.
8: Absolutely, and that was one there that they needed to have. It was good to see. This crowd was electric, by the way. They impacted this game throughout the course of it. So kudos to all the fans who were in Akershore here today.
7: Great point. What else you got, Zach?
1: Yeah, you're absolutely right there. I mean, the fans are huge on it. I mean, this is, like you said, 3 weeks in, it's three different Steelers teams. Hands down, by far, this is the best team that showed out there. But the last thing I want to say is I wonder how Myron Cope would have reacted to that strip sack fumble recovery at the end of the game there. I mean, it's got to be rolling around right now, going crazy.
7: That probably would have been a double yoy, and I bet Bungles would have come into the description.
8: Unbelievable, man. It really was. But overall, man, it's good. And everybody's smiling. That's the beauty of this thing.
7: Appreciate the phone call, Zach. Let's go to Sean in Imperial. You're up with Mike and Charlie.
2: Hey, Mike. Hey, Charlie. Appreciate you taking the call. I think the biggest thing from this game, this is a big win for Mike McCarthy. If they lose this game, the whispers start getting loud, you know, things kind of stacking up on each other, but they didn't. They won, and now they can build on it. The question I had for you guys, you know, obviously a big game for Jalen Warren. Rodgers looked solid. We had over 400 yards of offense. It's hard to you know, judge it off the bat, but we plugged in Hoffman and Ihonatiore. How much do you think they played a role in the success of the offense today?
8: I think it was big, and what better way for you to start it off at home, because if you didn't insert him into the lineup right now, you're not going to insert him on a short week. So this was the game that you had to put him in. Unfortunately, with the injuries that occurred, he had to go out there and play. And for him to do that, he showed up in a big way, and I'm glad to see him off to a good start.
7: And you get Hoffman, who's a veteran and who has started games in the league, working next to him, yes, just in case the kid needs a little veteran leadership guidance. I think the whole line was inspired, though, Sean. I'm not going to sit here and say, well, just because they put those two guys in, they're a good line now. I think that whole group played up to the expectations we all had in the preseason.
8: And this is what you want. And right now, do they still have an identity? I don't know, but it was pretty balanced here today.
7: Yeah.
8: So when you get – now you get have to figure out, you went from 8 points a game to now averaging 15 points a game. So let's see if we can keep this upward trajectory right now.
7: Anything else, Sean?
2: Yeah, I was just going to say, we can build on that. But I know Joey Porter is a little bit of a sensitive subject, but I think we can all agree that, you know, we're going for this thing, right? We got Aaron Rodgers at quarterback. We got guys on both sides of the ball. I think we're going to try and make a real run, you know, in the postseason, and it's starting to look like Porter could get traded. If there's one position that you could target that, hey, let's try and get something back for him, what would it be?
7: I don't think he's going to get traded. I don't know if you heard his presser on Thursday. He said he intends to play this year. He does not want to be traded. It's a matter of conditioning at this point. I think you're going to see him in the Indianapolis game.
2: All right. Well, I'll be watching.
7: Thanks for the call, Sean. The Steelers postgame show brought to you by RE/MAX Select Realty. 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
24: Nowakowski motions now in the pitch to the left, and this is Warren. And Warren finds some room, crosses midfield, still on his feet, to the 45-yard line, the 40, the 35, tracked down from behind by Boye Mafe, all the way down to the 29-yard line. A weaving run left to right, nets 36 yards for the Steelers.
7: 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Back to the phones we go. Connor in Hollidaysburg. You're up with Mike and Charlie. How are you, Connor?
12: Doing pretty well after that nail-biting win, heart attack-inducing victory, but we'll take it. A win's a win. Overall, actually, even though it was a nail-biter, I thought it was a pretty satisfying team win today. Every facet of the team contributed, offense, defense, and special teams. I was worried for a little bit that a couple mistakes would doom the Steelers today, but everyone rose up, I thought, players and coaches alike, and just a really good, solid team win with a couple quick adjustments that they made this week, paying off big dividends. And by the way, Mike, I agree with your assessment for Thursday. Don't sleep on the Dear Brownies, a supposedly quote-unquote good team. Shout out to Linda and Myrtle Beach.
7: They could be pretty tough this
12: Thursday night.
7: Yeah. Thursday's on the road team has a disadvantage on Thursday. I know it's not a far trip to Cleveland, but look at the historical records of the home teams on these Thursday night games. It's a challenge.
8: It is tough because on Wednesday you have to practice in the morning, and then all of a sudden in the afternoon you have to transition to travel day and get on the road and get up to where you need to get to. So it's just a tough because you're losing time as you're preparing.
12: Totally agree with that. Road teams are at a huge disadvantage on Thursday night games. But I digress. I'll quit beating around the bush. Despite some of the numbers, I wanted to give Patrick Graham some props for his defensive philosophy today. I thought what he did was the right move, forced Burrow to get the ball out quickly so he couldn't set up and go over the top, take your chances with short passes, tackle the catch, hope to make it out of the weighty downs, quote Coach T. Not eye-popping on paper, but I thought it fit the opponent, and I've been really happy with how his defensive schemes have kind of been a week-to-week thing, not a one-size-fits-all thing. Am I nuts for thinking that the defense played well today?
7: No,
12: all things considered.
7: I think you make great points, particularly about the week-to-week approach. You know, Patrick Graham said when he was hired, there's no book on Patrick Graham. I don't have a Patrick Graham signature style. I do what my guys can do, and what's best against the opponent we're going to play week to week. And you have seen a bunch of varied things. One constant, I love this three outside linebackers on the field thing. They're using it a lot. And Nick Herbig is the wild card. He's the guy that's moving around. It's still mostly Watt on the left and Highsmith on the right. Very few exceptions. But Herbig could line up just about anywhere. I don't know if you heard Mike McCarthy after the game. He said he thought that they were going to need 31 points to win.
8: Right.
7: I mean,
12: yeah.
7: You're playing these guys. I don't think you could just say, well, we'll hold them to 13 and win. You could say it, but it's unrealistic.
8: Yeah, you're not going to do it. And to your point, I thought the defense played really good. And, yeah, when you look at the numbers, they gave up 352 yards. That is expected when you're playing a high-powered offense like this. The one thing that they knew coming into this game, especially the veterans who have been on this team and played against Joe Burrow, the last six games – they created a turnover. Those were interceptions. They knew that was something that they can do. They got the turnover by the strip sack here today. That is seven straight games that Joe Burrow against the Steelers defense has turned the ball over. That was the difference maker here today.
7: Got anything else for us,
12: Connor? Nope. That's all. I appreciate you guys as always, and I'll be tuned in Thursday night.
7: Appreciate the phone call. Yeah, good points. You know, you got to do what you got to do to win the game.
8: Right.
7: It's not a statistical battle. Richard in Pennsylvania, you're up next with Mike and Charlie. How are you, Richard?
13: Doing good, guys. How are you guys all doing?
7: Still catching our breath.
13: I can understand that. Hey, I'm down here in Edwards, Pennsylvania, which is right outside of Harrisburg, and we got the Ravens and the Eagles, and they just make me sick to my stomach. But anyways, but what I wanted to say is, like, hey, Charlie, thank you for everything you've done, for what you've done in Pittsburgh area. And, Mike, I listen to you all the time on WDVE because I drive truck all the time. So you guys are doing awesome. You keep me going. You keep everything moving. I love it.
7: But, appreciate the kind anyways, words.
13: What
7: thank
13: I wanted
7: you.
13: To, and I tell you what I seen today, I tell you what, Ramsey was ridiculous. He played his game today. He played really well. And I tell you what, I enjoyed watching him, and he did good, you know. And DK did good. He got his arms back. He got his confidence back, and everything like that. I enjoyed that too, also. But the only thing that concerns me, special teams. It was the every time they kicked the ball off, to Cincinnati, they came down. They were on the 45, 40 yard line. concerning. Very concerning.
7: Valid point. That part of it should be better. But they got Chris Boswell making everything he tries. Back to that. And the huge turnover at the end of the game. Now, granted, the Bengals muffed it twice.
8: Yeah.
7: But you fall in that football, that helps you win games.
8: You have to. And that's the point right there. You have to be able to do that. I also want to touch on your point, Jalen Ramsey. That is an underestimated aspect of his game. We know he can cover, but he was in there in the run defense, putting his hat in there in the pow. It was beautiful to see.
7: He's dangerous near the line of scrimmage.
13: Absolutely.
7: And he can attack from there. Appreciate the phone call, Richard. And, again, thanks for the kind words. Thanks also to Caliente Pizza and Draft House, the pizza champions, and RE/MAX Select Realty. 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
7: 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South Hills Kia has the ride at a price you'll love. Charlie, did you have a key to the game today?
8: For me, it was going to be turnovers. You had to force one extra possession. The Steelers were able to do that, creating two. They turned it over one. They were plus one in the turnover battle here today.
7: I'm going to go with resilience or resiliency. They needed that before the game even started. They needed that coming out in New England after how far south that went. And then they needed it today because it was punch counter punch. And particularly that play near the end of the first half where Roma Wilson, who already had a touchdown, gacked the ball up and turned what should have been another completion into an interception. Sometimes you got to overcome the mistakes and find a way to work around them. And the Steelers did that today in their 30-27 victory over the Cincinnati Bengals. Back to the phones we go. Dustin in Milton, PA. You're on with Mike and Charlie. How are you, Dustin?
20: Pretty good. How are you guys doing?
7: Doing well. What's on your mind tonight?
20: So, one, I love the win because I did not expect it after the last 2 weeks between how both teams played. But my thoughts and questions are, one, I'd like to hear your guys' thoughts on the holding call that screwed Jaylen Warren out of that 87-yard run. And then after that, just his DK's overall play today. I'll hang up and listen to your thoughts. Appreciate it, guys.
7: Okay, thanks for the phone call. I'll start. Not the most egregious hold I've ever seen. I saw one look at one replay, but I didn't have a problem with it, particularly since Warren was running behind Metcalf. And, you know, if he's not getting held, then maybe cornerback DJ Turner makes the tackle there, and there is no 80-yard run or whatever. I thought Metcalf was better. Charlie, it looked to me like Turner, number zero, was following him all over the field, yeah, even in the slot, and he's a tough customer to deal with. But, again, I'll take three catches on five targets and a touchdown over what we have seen the first two games. Now, still probably need a little bit more from DK Metcalf, but starting to get there.
8: And to your point, that holding penalty, yeah, it seems like it's showing up every game. That's something that he's going to have to clean up. Maybe it's just redirecting his hand placement from the outside, putting it back inside into the shirt of the defender, just to make sure that that call is not getting made anymore, because it's almost similar over the last 3 weeks of how a holding penalty has occurred. But to the other side, when it comes to three catches, I thought he could have had a fourth for a touchdown. Aaron Rodgers just missed him on a scramble that could have bettered his numbers. So I think he's getting there. It's just trying to make sure that he continues to build the rapport with Aaron, because that combination is going to have to continue to grow as the season goes on.
7: Back to the phones. Adam in York, you're up next with Mike and Charlie. How are you, Adam?
0: I'm good. How are you guys doing?
7: Doing well. What's on your mind tonight?
0: Well, I would tell you, after 3 weeks, my blood pressure has already been strained, so that's the life of being a Steeler fan.
7: I got pills for that
0: now. My question for you guys is, what's that?
7: They have pills for that. I'm on some of those myself.
0: Oh, yeah, me too. But anyway, my question is, Roman Wilson, so he had that great touchdown in the first quarter. I mean, he kind of bobbled it, but he still got it, but my question is, like, is he, I think, a viable wide receiver three? Because, I mean, that pass that he hit right in the hands, which led to that interception, which led to the Bengals scoring, but then Bernard comes in and he plays pretty good. I mean, I just don't know. Do you see an upside with Wilson? Or, I mean, do you keep playing Bernard more over him? What are you guys' thoughts on that?
7: I mean, everybody, Mike McCarthy, Aaron Rodgers, everybody I've talked to since the spring has been sky high on Roman Wilson. Rodgers was of the opinion recently, I forget exactly when he said this, but all he needs is one or two plays to kind of get him break through and break out. I thought maybe the touchdown would have been that play, but then the interception was bad. And I'll tell you what, Bernard gets in there. I noticed they were using Bernard on some three wide receiver sets, which they ended up running out of on that one catch and run play by Darnell Washington down the sideline. Ben Skoranek and Bernard both had great blocks down the field without holding. I would like to see a little competition there personally. A little more Jeremy Bernard, unless Roman Wilson can make the plays you're supposed to make, i.e. the touchdown catch, and stop making the plays that you can't have, which is that interception.
8: Yeah, and it's just consistency there. You know, you talk about hitting the big play early. They were able to do that with Roman Wilson. But again, he drops one for an interception. But when you just look at the receiver group from a whole, a lot of drops in that group. So when you talk about DK, Bernard had one last week that led to an interception.
7: Yes, he did.
8: Roman Wilson again here today with the interception. One thing about Aaron, he's not going to stop throwing the football. It's just a matter of making sure that he continues to gain the confidence to go to you when the game is on the line. That's what those young guys have to do. And I say young because Roman essentially is that way, because he did not play his rookie year. So he's still growing into that position. And because that occurred right before the half, they didn't take him out for that. They left him in the game, and that lets you know they continue to have confidence in him.
7: I think some of this, Adam, the coaches are going to figure this out. The touchdown to Wilson, you know, everybody talks about his speed, and that was kind of a bunch left, and they got him to just run by the cornerback. You know, sometimes there's some indecision when there's three guys in close proximity and the DBs are a little uncertain, you know, who has who and what if they cross and all that stuff. You saw that on the one touchdown to Gesicki, when it looked like there was a miscommunication between Dalen Everett and Jalen Ramsey.
8: It was one of those, I got him, you got him, you don't know.
7: And Everett, by the way, played a lot of snaps.
8: Yes.
7: He played a little bit for Dean, and then he played a lot for Asante Samuel in the second half. He was out there on the field at the end of the game, and Samuel was watching from the sideline. I don't know what was going on there, but I know they are high on Dalen Everett. We're a little off point here. But, yeah, if the coaches feel like they can scheme stuff up for Wilson or Bernard and it ends up working, well, then that guy's going to play.
8: Right, and it's going to continue to happen because you're going against a tough Brown secondary that you know they're going to play man-to-man. They're going to have to win their matchups, their fair share of matchups as next week. But again, it's just a starting point from that receiver group. They know they have to get better, and those drops are starting to creep in each week.
7: Adam, we're up against the break, and we got to take it. Thanks for the phone call, and thanks to Caliente Pizza and Draft House, the Pizza of Champions, and RE/MAX Select Realty. Get seen, get sold, for bringing us this hour of the Steelers Audio Network postgame show. 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
24: Snap, play action pass. Rodgers floating as a man wide open. It's Skoranek. It's a Pittsburgh Steelers touchdown.
26: Yeah, Ben's deceptively fast. He's like a coach on the field. You know, he's a try-hard guy. So we gave him, an opportunity there. But I was glad, you know, we had that run in the plan that we came to later where he was actually lead blocking on the same motion. And I was glad when Mike kind of flipped those. Sometimes he run the run play first and the fake off of it. He ran the fake first, and we talked about kind of like our communication between the two of us. We actually worked on the snap point. And, yeah, I mean, it worked out to perfection. I came off the fake. I couldn't believe that the safety was still coming downhill.
7: Welcome back to AccraShare, and welcome back to the Steelers postgame show brought to you by RE/MAX Select Realty. 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That was Aaron Rodgers bringing us out of the break, talking about Ben Skoranek's touchdown catch. Charlie, if I am Bengals defensive coordinator Al Golden, I am sighing and saying, you got me. I didn't cover Ben Skoranek because I might not have either.
8: And when you look back, like when Skoranek is on the field, because he is your best run blocking receiver, with him being on that field, they were playing their keys on the scouting report. When he's in the game, high percentage of a run, and he came back with the play action pass right there, and he was able to score a touchdown. Skoranek gets in the end zone now. He did one last year. He scored the first touchdown of last season.
7: And then how many after that?
8: Not many. But this is one that he has today. But again, it goes back off the scouting report when Skoranek is in there. Beautiful setup by McCarthy right there. Like Aaron just talked about, he couldn't believe that he still was running wide open with that safety driving on the run action.
7: And he does get after it. Aaron Rodgers calling him a try-hard guy. That's not a, you know, backhanded compliment. He gets after it, whatever he does.
8: He gets it done. We talked that the touchdown pass. He comes up with the actual fumble recovery. People forget he was all pro. He was a Pro Bowler last year. So this guy can get it done. That's why he's on this roster.
7: Let's go back to the telephones. Mike in Bethel Park. You're up next with Mike and Charlie. Oh, Mike is not here. We'll go to Jim in Southern California. Welcome to the show, Jim.
4: Hey, Mike and Charlie. Thanks for having me back. I don't know if you remember last week I called in. There were a lot of doom and gloom going on in week two, and I reminded everybody that it was an early season, and all we had to do was beat the Bengals, and we would be back in first place. And a lot of people didn't think it would happen, but it did happen. And I got to tell you, it looks to me like that offensive line today was playing some Steeler football. And so they're only going to improve. That five combination with the two new guys on the right, they got the job done. I can tell you, Mr. Lawrence up front for the on the defense side felt the pain of the double team play after play after play. I saw him get planted many times on the ground just as they wrote it up. And obviously our running back had a heck of a game when the guys up front were playing Steeler football. So that was it was fun to watch today. Certainly a heart stopper with, you know, like most Steeler Bengal games are at the end. But I kept telling my colleagues on the couch watching the game here, this was the Pittsburgh Steelers, and they were scoring in the 20s and the 30s. And so it's only going to get better. I think McCarthy's plan is going to work. I love how we're distributing the ball. We talked about last week with Charlie about getting the more use out of the middle of the field with Mount Washington and with 88, and they did it today. And I hope they continue to utilize our tight ends, because if they're going to use man-on-man on everybody else, it is difficult to man up number 80. He's just a large human being, and you cannot cover him man-on-man with a corner or a slot corner. You just can't, and you saw what happened today when they tried that. So in any event, it was a pleasure watching today's game. What a difference a week will make and a W will make, because the attitude is got to be much different around you guys there in Pittsburgh. So just wanted to say a shout out to the Steelers for not letting that game against the Patriots define them this year. And I'm excited about the season. I know we have a long way to go still on defense. We got to stop making mistakes and letting guys leak out with nobody covering them for touchdowns like we did today. That one tight end kit play, I still don't understand what happened there. We'll get it shored up, we'll get it fixed, and go Steelers. And I just appreciate you guys week in and week out giving us the opportunity, the fans, to talk football. Thanks a lot, guys.
8: Absolutely. And I laugh because, you know, for years, the tight end position between Heath and then Muth, when Darnell catches the ball, everybody go, ooh, because they want to see what's going to happen, because they know he's going to run somebody over, stiff arm somebody. And they did not want to tackle him today. In the middle of the field, the long run that he had, as soon as he caught it, the whole Bengals bench said, I wonder who's going to tackle him. And it was just beautiful to watch, because the whole stands stood up expecting him to run somebody over when everybody was afraid to tackle him.
7: Are you old enough to have been familiar with the Fat Albert cartoon?
8: Yes.
7: Bill Cosby, mm-hmm. Growing up. Not that Darnell Washington's fat. He's just very large. But the one character, Fat Albert, he was, hey, love to play tackle. And nobody could tackle him.
8: Right.
7: I mean, this guy, he's been around here a while, Chuck. They get to him every once in a while. I'd be throwing it to him a little more.
8: If you were in the stadium today, you were like everybody else. As soon as Darnell caught the pass, everybody said, ooh. That might be his new saying, ooh. Who knows? Who knows? But beautiful play by Darnell. It's great to see him involved in the offense.
7: Let's go to Vonda in Georgia. Welcome to the show, Vonda. How are you?
5: I'm good. It's a great day in Marietta. Let me tell you, our Steelers won. But, you know, I just have a few points to make. I think our offensive line looks a lot better. Our running game is getting better. But, you know, Rodgers is throwing some good passes, but they need to be caught. They really need to be caught. I really think if we keep going like this, we're going to make it to the Super Bowl. I really feel it in my heart that we're going to do it this year.
7: I love the enthusiasm. Let's worry about Cleveland Thursday night. Kind of take them one at a time. I hate to sound like a cliched coach, but I'm not taking anything lightly with the Browns. They're 2-1. Right. They're doing something right.
8: They are, and to your point, I mean, they're around the team, they do have a good feeling about where this season could go. If you heard Aaron Rodgers a couple weeks ago when he talked about his presser, and he said, this is the reason why I came back, because I believe that this team is capable of going far. Now, we need to see the proof, but it just has to take it week by week. This was a good start here today.
7: Anything else on your mind, Vonda?
5: I think that's about it. But I'm telling you guys, I really think this is our year, and I'm really good about these things, okay?
7: Okay, I'll take your word for it. I'll start making plans. Thanks for the phone call, and thanks to Caliente Pizza and Draft House. Where is the Super Bowl this year, Charlie? We got to start getting
8: on. L.A.
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24: Rodgers play action pass, rolling out, throws to the right flat, complete to Darnell Washington, steps out of a would-be tackle, races down the right sideline, lumbering down, still on his feet, inside Bengals territory, all the way down to the 33-yard line, tiptoeing the big man down the sideline.
26: The ball goes to the open guy, and every now and then we have some plays where Darnell's, you know, kind of blocking and leaking out, and I'm just trying to get the ball to him so he can catch and turn. Because once he catches and turns, you saw today, I threw him a little stick route. The guy hits him at 5 yards, and he just kind of turns and rumbles for another five. You know, he's such a weapon.
7: 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Back to the telephones we go. David in Myrtle Beach, you're up with Mike and Charlie. How are you, David?
14: Hey, Mike. Hey, Charlie. How are you guys?
7: Doing well. That was quite a game, wasn't it?
14: Perfect. Yeah, I'm down here in Myrtle Beach for my bachelor party, and I was just calling to thank you guys. First and foremost, thank you very much, Charlie Batch, for all that you do for the Munhall community. You are definitely an inspiration to the whole community. I'm from Munhall. I'm down here for my bachelor party. You're doing a fantastic job with everything. My call today was, I saw DK Metcalf with 3 catches on 5 targets for, 31 yards and 1 touchdown. I'm concerned as a quarterback, Charlie. I wanted to get your take on what your opinion is. I think he may stink, and I'm concerned. I just wanted to hear what your thoughts were when Aaron Rodgers putting the ball right where he needs to be, and DK's not making any plays, not to mention the hold. That I mean, that's just unacceptable. I think he's a number two at best, but I just wanted to hear your opinion, Charlie.
8: Yeah, I'm not going as quite as far as saying he stinks. I'm not there. But I think when you get to the point of just, I think he's just starting to kind of second guess himself, and that's something that he can't do. Three catches today, mm-hmm. 31 yards. He could have had a fourth one for a touchdown, and his numbers could have been better. Who knows how the rest of the game goes if he catches that one early in the ball game. So these are things that he just has to continue to work on. For me, I want to see that number two and that number three receiver continue to now take some of the pressure off of DK, and that this up until this point, I just haven't seen that consistently. That's why I'm not ready to give up on DK yet. He just needs something to complement him right now.
14: It has to be frustrating as a quarterback to put the ball where it needs to be, and he's still not making the catches. Like, Aaron's doing everything he needs to do, and DK's just not catching the ball, and he's getting paid a lot.

0: I don't believe that's representative of who DK Metcalf is. The guy today was starting to trend in a better direction, but also had this. There's not an alternative. They're not going to go out and trade for Ja'Marr Chase. Roman Wilson is not going to all of a sudden elevate to number one wide receiver status. Jeremy Bernard's not going to do that. Pittman's not going to do that. They got to keep working with Metcalf and get more out of him more often. And to quote the guy that used to coach here, I think there's more meat on that bone.
1: Absolutely, and this is where you have to get him involved early to let your quarterback know, hey, you're getting into a rhythm, you're getting into a flow, because there were opportunities. Even last week against New England, there was a time that Aaron Rodgers, I thought whenever New England was going from cover three to cover two that he had a chance to throw a deep route over top of the linebacker with Robert Spillane that was covering him. For whatever reason, Aaron chose not to throw it. There was another chance in this game here. It was kind of a mini boot to the left. DK was running a high corner route. I thought Aaron was going to reset his feet, get his shoulders around, and launch one. It would have been about a 60-yard throw, but he chose not to do it there. So, again, is that something because of what happens early that he's not taking those chances against DK? Who knows? Only they can answer that question. I just know that there are opportunities out there. Hopefully he gets those opportunities when he gets the one-on-one, because right now the way that defenses are playing him, they're keeping him inside and in front and not allowing him to take the top off.
0: Anything
2: else,
0: David?
2: I appreciate you guys taking my call. No, I appreciate you guys taking my call. Charlie, my Aunt Holly says hello. God bless. Go Steelers and go Ironmen. Thank you guys very much.
0: Let's move on to Jerry and Braddock. You're up with Mike and Charlie. How are you, Jerry?
3: It's actually Andre, but close enough.
0: Sorry about that. What's on your mind?
3: No problem at all, brothers. First of all, I want to say something I've been saying for the last few years is that Jaylen Warren needs to be in every down back. Whenever he's splitting time with, you know, Rico Doddle or he's splitting time with Kenny G, I've always said he was the superior back. Even though Kenny G got, you know, team MVP last year, I look at Warren as he should have been the guy he was today. He should be out there killing it. He could have had almost 200 yards rushing if that 80, you know, whatever yard run hadn't been called back. What do you guys think about Jaylen Warren? I know he's a phenomenal back, but should he be an every down back? And if so, why hasn't he been up until, you know, an injury?
0: I think there's been some concerns about how much pounding can he take every week, because he's not the biggest guy. But, boy, I'm with you. He sure looked like a number one back today, and that's not the first time he's looked like a number one back. And, Charlie, I thought it was interesting. Mike McCarthy said when Dowdle's available, they have a 1-2 punch. Today they had a one punch.
1: And that's it. And when you look at Jaylen Warren, he has put film on that teams are that they're trying to limit his ability because of his big play capability. You saw him in a preseason game take 170 yards. But again, when you put on a performance like this, 87 yards, people are going to say he still has the speed. You don't have the 1-2 punch. You're not going to have Rico Dowdle available for Thursday. Again, it goes back to my philosophy. If you play a game and don't finish it, your chances of playing the following week are slim. Rico didn't play today. Don't expect him on Thursday. Hopefully, there's an outside chance. Come that Colts game on October 11th, that Sunday, I think that's the date of the game, that's when maybe we see Rico back. But in the meantime, I still want to see a lot of Jaylen, because I believe that this guy is a capable number one running back in this league.
0: Andre, thanks for the phone call, and thanks to Caliente Pizza and Draft House, the Pizza of Champions, and RE/MAX Select Realty. 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
12: 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Had some explosion in the offense back, especially in the run game. 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
13: 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Baltimore just blocked a field goal to maintain a 17-13 lead over the Dallas Cowboys. Charlie Aaron Rodgers mentioned had some success on third downs. Seven conversions today on 15 attempts, I believe it was. 12 attempts, 58.3%. They had a combined five third down conversions in their first two games.
14: And that is something that you wanted to get better on. Like you mentioned, five of 25, if I'm not mistaken, heading into this game here. And when you look at where they were at, 7-12 here today, that is winning football.
13: Let's go back to the telephones. Chuck in Charlotte. You're up next with Mike and Charlie. How are you, Chuck?
15: Hey, guys. First time listening. It'll be first time for a long time now since Brock Hoffman's on the team. I've trained him, coached him, coached with his daddy forever. I told all the other shows, I want to tell y'all, the alpha dog is in now. He will not come out. You will see the production be like today every day. You will see Thursday night because he's going to stick it up Cleveland's ass for letting him go too. I don't know why they're having easy. Why they're having the best guy in the league that's not drafted. I don't know why these owners are not wanting to play him. The players were going to Mike wondering why he wouldn't start in the first two games. But he said he told Rooney that after that game, New England, that he was going to do it his way and going to start the people that started. You see the production. He did the same thing in Dallas when he took over for Zach Martin. He's an alpha dog. He's a blue steel collar worker, perfect for the Pittsburgh Steelers, and the only guy could play all three as a starter, left guard, center, and right guard, and you will see the mentality, and he will not let them lay down. He will get in somebody's face. He will have the attitude right. You see the running game. Look at when he was in Dallas. When he was in, I think he lost three ball games out of 18. And the offensive production. Numbers don't lie. You saw it today, and that's the way it will be. The rookie said, I want him in beside me because he can call the whole defense from the right guard, center, or wherever because he's that smart. He's that kind of football player. And you will see it the rest of the year. Mark it down. You heard it here first. And he will be the best offensive lineman on Pittsburgh, and they will gel, and they will rock and roll. Guys, have a great show.
14: Yeah.
13: Appreciate that.
14: That was right on point. And that was a lot of the things that we heard in the preseason. But, again, when you talked about Mike McCarthy talking about these rotations and trying to get everybody in, I wonder if the plan was to have him start along Max the entire time. But, unfortunately, Max got hurt in training camp, and they went with the two guys that were here last year. I don't know. That's just what I'm guessing, and I'm speaking out loud when it comes to it. But, again, the production is there. It's not a secret as it relates to these two play. They almost rushed for 200 yards. So let's see if that continues throughout the course of the season.
13: Certainly he's got experience on his side. He's been in the league. He started games in the league, Brock Hoffman. I was a little surprised at training camp. You know, we never saw Spencer Anderson get dislodged from right guard and work at other positions. Even going back to OTAs, they came out with that starting five, and that was the starting five. They just didn't play together very much.
14: Correct.
13: But, hey, sometimes a little experience goes a long way. And Brock Hoffman has played in this league, and the whole group played well today.
14: When I look at what I saw today here by Brock Hoffman helping that young rookie out, it reminded me of last year when Isaac Seumalo was here helping the young Troy Fontana on that – or, I'm sorry, Broderick Jones last year whenever they were playing in that particular tandem. This is something that we're going to continue to see. Great start. Glad to see Brock doing his thing and contributing here today.
13: Appreciate Chuck and Charlotte's enthusiasm. I don't know that he'll be their best offensive lineman. I don't think he needs to be their best offensive lineman. They got two number one picks playing both tackle spots now. They got a second round pick in Zach Frazier, who I'm so happy to see him bounce back because I was really surprised what went on in New England. And I think that's a guy that can be an all pro. And he certainly stepped up to the plate today and had help. Had a lot of help from Brock Hoffman.
14: Oh, yeah.
13: Had help from Mason McCormick.
14: And this is where we're going to see because Spencer Anderson, he has that broken bone right now. We don't know how long it's going to take. But if Brock Hoffman continues to play this way, may not be a job available when he comes back in because Brock is solidifying that.
13: You're listening to the Steelers Audio Network. I'm Mike Pursuta. Thanks for joining us. Our next broadcast is at 6:15 this Thursday night, October the 1st, before the Steelers meet the Cleveland Browns. 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
13: 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Mike Pursuta and Charlie Batch with you. Summing up, Steelers 30, Bengals 27. Let's go back to the telephones. Kevin in Vegas, you're up next with Mike and Charlie. How are you, Kevin?
0: Hey, pretty good, guys. How you doing?
13: Doing well. What's on your mind tonight?
0: Just enjoying life. Hey, I don't know if you remember last year, you know, because I've always been pretty honest and, you know, what I think factual with the Steelers. I called in after we won in Ireland last year and said, you know, the DK thing was an aberration, and then I called you guys and said we were going to get run by the Texans. So I'm going to completely switch it up. So all the comparisons of Mike to Mike ended somewhat today, but they're really Thursday night's the key. If McCarthy goes into Cleveland and plays a good Browns team instead of a losing Browns team on a short week, and he goes in there and wins, there should be no more conversations as far as this is the same old team and it's the same old offense and it's the same old issues, et cetera. This team was incredibly different from an offensive standpoint that we've seen in a long time. They broke a streak of 99 consecutive games of not putting more than 7 points up in the first quarter as an offense.
13: 69.
0: No, offense. I'm not talking about...
13: Yeah. 69 games without more than 7 points in the first quarter.
0: So when's the last time they scored more than 7 points in the first quarter of a game? Offensively. Not the team, the offense. 2020. So count them up. So if I'm wrong, but count them up. So I'm just saying ahead of time. I said they were 10-7 or 9-8 before the season started, depending on the home game against Denver. And if they get in the playoffs and they're not at Buffalo, they're going to win a playoff game. So I'm extremely excited about where they're at right now. Do we still need a franchise quarterback? Obviously, without fail. Maybe it's Drew, maybe it's not. But this is a multifaceted offense, and that defense is not bad. It's not great. But this is a team that can win a playoff game, and I haven't said that in a decade. So I'm extremely excited right now. I think they played great today. And Max was amazing coming in for his first game.
13: Yeah, appreciate the enthusiasm. I would just caution you a little bit. It's 2-1. It's a good start. Cleveland's going to be challenging, and there's going to be a lot of challenging games after that. But relative to your suggestion about comparing Mike McCarthy to Mike Tomlin, I think that'll come up again in January.
14: Right. And again, it's early in the season. Is it a finished product? Absolutely not. There are things that they need to work on. Conditioning is one of them. And as they continue to go on, once you get to that 4-game mark, now you start to kind of set the tone as it relates to who and what your identity is. They're inching onto that because of the game on Thursday night. They just have to build on it, because if they go out on Thursday and lay an egg, guess what? We'll be talking and repeating what we talked about last week. So this is something that they just have to continue to build on.
0: Absolutely right.
13: Anything else, Kev?
0: Thursday night is the key. No, I think Charlie's absolutely right, and so are you. Thursday night's a key to how we view this team compared to how we viewed them for the last 5 to 10 years. And so, of course, they have things to clean up. AR's got to get a little bit, you know, more accurate on some of those deep balls. He missed a couple today. And the offensive line still needs to, you know, clean some things up. The biggest thing they need to clean up right now is I like the defense. But they're going to have to move out of so much zone, because other teams are going to start just dumping it in the middle, sort of like Cincinnati did today. And then finally we got a little pressure at the end of the game and secured the victory. But that team looks more disciplined and focused right now than what I've seen in a long time. And again, Thursday night will speak a lot to where we're going the rest of the season.
13: Appreciate the call, Kevin. Make some good points. I would also suggest that this is potentially a better team. Derek Harmon's a second-year guy. That defensive line is developing. The offensive line is developing. You got Pittman and Bernard in the wide receiver room. I think they've done some more things personnel-wise, and some guys are growing naturally into their roles, and they're potentially better this year.
14: Yeah. I agree 100%. And I want to double-check if we can find this out before we get off the air as it relates to, was it 99 or 69? I was under the impression it was 69 games.
13: As am I. Yeah. So I can't remember a game where they scored two defensive scores in the first half.
14: Right.
13: First quarter. Maybe it was 1-1. I don't know. That's semantical. It's over. It's in the rearview mirror.
14: Right. And we'll hope to get an answer for you if we can before the end of the
13: show. I'm not even going to look for it because I don't care. The streak is over no matter how long it was. They have now scored more than 7 points in the first quarter in one consecutive game.
14: Here we go. Let's make it two.
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13: 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Mike Pursuit and Charlie Batch with you, putting the finishing touches on our review of Steelers 30, Bengals 27 here at Acrisure. Charlie, last thing about that. However many games it was that they failed to score more than 7 points in the first quarter. I've always been more concerned with how many points they score at the end of four quarters.
14: Right. I'm with you on it.
13: And I mean, it's one of those statistical things that people gravitated to, and it's unusual, but
14: It almost was 70, if you want to look at it, because they were driving. If they picked up the first down, they probably would have ran the clock out in the first quarter. We would be talking about this after a win anyway. So, again, I'm glad it's over. We don't have to worry about that stat.
13: They won a lot of those games.
14: Yes.
13: Is the point. Let's go back to the telephones. Juan in South Carolina. How are you, Juan?
16: Hey, good evening, guys. How y'all guys doing?
13: You sound a little subdued.
16: Hey, I'm gonna tell you a funny story. I missed the game today, but I saw the highlights. The reason why I missed the game, I was in Brownies Land. I was working in Brownies Land. I had to catch a flight back home to get back home today, so I'm gonna watch the highlights. But I'm seeing and hearing good things, so that's a good thing about it. So I'm gonna tell you guys, ready? They're ready for us now in Cleveland on Thursday night. They're all ready. They were talking trash to me all throughout the airport.
13: I bet they're ready. They're 2-1, just like the Steelers.
16: Like I said, I didn't really watch the game. I just saw highlights of that on the flight, but I'm about to go in the house and look at it. But hey, what about the O-line? I know our guy Wolf is smiling in heaven because for him to get inducted to the Hall of Honor, and look what the Hogs did for him today.
13: Yeah, they really, really stepped up. And, Charlie, they needed to.
14: They did. And they needed to. And Mike McCarthy talked about controlling the line of scrimmage, getting this run game going. It was dormant the first 2 weeks of the year. And lo and behold, they were able to turn that corner. This is exactly what they need. Because when you do that, it opens up the play action game.
13: Well, I appreciate the call. Get inside and look at that game tape. Get it reviewed up and get ready for Cleveland on Thursday night. 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
13: 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Mike Pursuta and Charlie Batch, one more segment here to put a bow on Steelers 30, Bengals 27. Charlie, our colleague Missy Matthews reporting to me via text that they were blasting Eye of the Tiger in the locker room when everybody first got in there after the game. Also, TJ Watt, I'd love to know the time to throw of Burrow. Seemed like the Flacco plan from last year. It was coming out quick.
14: Yes, it was.
13: The Bengals absolutely respected the Steelers' pass rush, and one of our callers made the point about tackling the catch. That was so vital today because the Steelers, I think, had more catch little and run far than the Bengals.
14: Right, and that's the game plan, respecting the pass rush of this defense. And again, if it worked before, let's do it again. And that's why you saw Burrow having a time. It seemed like at one point I'm thinking to myself, did we even touch him? And it didn't.
13: Right at the end, it did.
14: Right at the end. That was it. One time is what you needed. You got it.
13: Let's get one more call in. Max from Houston, you're finishing off the show tonight. Max, how are you?
2: Good. Glad to make it. Last week I was on hold, and the topic is still relevant. I was going to ask about where the Steelers hurting not having Isaac on the line. Not that I disagree with letting him go, but nobody was calling audibles. I'm not sure Zach Frazier, he's a good center, but I'm not sure he can call the audibles. Putting Brock Hoffman in, him making the line calls and being the team leader on the offensive line might be the key.
13: No, I think Frazier's more than capable of doing that.
14: Right. And I think he's more than capable of doing that, but it doesn't hurt to have those veterans next to you, right? Even with the young Marquise Pouncey, he had Ramon Foster and you had David DeCastro next to him. And you're seeing this all these years later. We talked about last year with Broderick Jones, Isaac Seumalo, but you need that veteran guy next to the young guy until he gets comfortable. He just wants to play, let the veteran guys call out the defenses as far as what they're looking to do, run blocking. You saw that here today.
13: What else you got for us, Max?
2: Texans aren't looking so good. They're just not looking good this year at all. I don't know. Kind of disappointing. And maybe Atlanta's better than we gave them credit for on week one after the way they beat Green Bay. We're 2-1. The season doesn't really start until week 5 or 6 anyways, where you know how everybody is. We win at Cleveland. We're 3-1 in the first quarter. Tomlin used to break things up into quarters. So things are looking positive, hopefully.
14: Yeah, they are. And one thing I will caution people on, look, the Houston Texans, they said they're 0-3. You'll start seeing all of these stats about the probability of making the playoffs. There were only two teams that made it, and they were the Houston Texans in 2 years. So do not write them off because they have a heck of a coach down there, and it's going to be an interesting game in December when they do face off on Sunday night.
13: Yeah, I appreciate the phone call, Max. Yeah, you know, you don't win anything at this time of the year, but you don't want to be 1-4 when you figure out who you are either.
14: Right.
13: I know this much, Charlie. I was looking at these two games because they're in such tight proximity. Cincinnati and Cleveland, the Steelers facing that at 1-1. I'd have been happy with 2-2. Probably still would, but now that you're 2-1, why not get a little greedy and go beat the Browns?
14: And this is how you have to do it, because if you win the game on Thursday, it gives you the mini bye after the weekend, smiling as you prepare for Indianapolis coming back in or AccraShare.
13: That's going to do it for us. This concludes the Steelers postgame show here on the Steelers Audio Network, brought to you by RE/MAX Select Realty. 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Local coverage will begin again at 4 p.m. this coming Thursday. That's October the 1st, before the Steelers visit the Cleveland Browns. As my old buddy Sean McDowell used to say on Afternoon Drive on WDVE, the calls always mean so much. Thanks to Brian LaMartina for running the show. Thanks to Shirtless Tom Offerman for getting things kicked off this morning and for stewarding our show to its completion. Thanks for finding us, however, and wherever you found us. Until next time, for Charlie Batch, Mike Pursuta. This has been the Steelers postgame show on the Steelers Audio Network. Good night, everybody.
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0: Chad Tyson on DVE is shifting gears all afternoon. First, at 3, there's a workforce commercial-free rock block. Then, there's sports updates at top speed. There's a reloaded cut from the DVE morning show. Afternoons in the car with Tyson on DVE.
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